0: Broadcast ministry of Dr. David Jeremiah, delivering the unchanging Word of God to an ever-changing world.
1: Do you wonder what life will be like after the rapture and tribulation? 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
3: Well, today we open our Bibles to Psalm 37, and this is one of the most powerful psalms when you're going through difficulty. Each paragraph begins with an instruction like, trust in the Lord, delight in the Lord, commit your way to the Lord, rest in the Lord, wait on the Lord. These instructions are so powerful, and they're played out in the psalm, and we're going to talk about it today on Turning Point, so don't go anywhere. We're here to help you and encourage you as we study the Word of God together. Just a few months ago, we embarked on a brand new initiative. We released our first ever fiction book. It was called Vanished, and it told the story of the rapture in incredible terms. It was just the first of three in this series of fiction books, and the second one has just now been released. It's called Shattered, and it is the story of what happens on earth after the rapture. From the rapture to the second coming of Christ, the intrigue that takes place on planet Earth is captured in this fictional account. And this book, Shattered, a beautiful new book, is available to you for a gift of any size during this month. Please ask for your copy of Shattered when you make your gift today. Here is part two of Trusting God in Times of Trouble.
4: So here's the first thing. Are you delighting in the Lord? And if you are, the Bible says if you delight in the Lord, he will give you the desires of your heart. When you delight in the Lord, he'll probably change your desires. And he will give you the things that you really want, that he really wants you to want. And when you get them, they'll be the things you always wanted. When you trust in the Lord and delight in him, he will give you the desires of your heart. Oh, I could give you some testimonies about that from my own life. You say, well, that's true, Pastor. How does one trust and delight in the Lord? How does one delight in the Lord? Well, I want to show you something that I think is a pretty neat little formula that will help you. And that is over in the 119th Psalm, just a few pages over. And I promise you, as you're heading there, I'm not going to read this psalm. It's the longest chapter in the Bible. Psalm 119. Somebody told me this is the psalm you want to have read when they're about to execute you and they ask you, is there any scripture you would like us to read? This is the psalm you want to have read. But as you know, the 119th psalm is all about the Word of God. The Word of God is mentioned in almost every verse. But interestingly enough, the word delight is found six times in Psalm 119. And I want to run through these scriptures, and you just, if you got your Bible open, you can just follow because I'm going to take them in order. Notice verse 16. I will delight myself in your statutes. Notice verse 35. Make me walk in the path of your commandments, for I delight in it. Verses 69 and 70. The proud have forged a lie against me, but I will keep your precepts with my whole heart. Their heart is as fat as grease, but I delight in your law. Verse 77, let your tender mercies come to me that I may live, for your law is my delight. Verse 92, unless your law had been my delight, I would have perished in my affliction. Verse 174, I long for your salvation, O Lord, and your law is my delight. Now let me ask this question, class. Did you get it? What is the psalmist delighting in Psalm 119? What is it? The Word of God.

0: in the Lord and commit your way to the Lord and rest in the Lord and wait on the Lord, you will see Jesus high and lifted up with his arms stretched out over all the chaos of this world, and he is in control. Hallelujah. Amen.
1: Before we say our final goodbye today, I want to say just a word about our cruise to the Caribbean, which takes place right after Christmas. In fact, immediately after Christmas, on the 26th of December, we leave and we return on the 2nd of January, which means we spend New Year's Eve together on a beautiful cruise ship. And we'll be going to Grand Turk, San Juan, St. Thomas, Half Moon Cay, along with some great musicians and the teaching of the Word of God. You don't want to miss it. It's a great way to wind down after a busy year and get ready for the new year. Find out all about it at davidjeremiah.org. Now, here we are at the end of this message, getting ready for the next time around, where we're going to talk about when trials become our teacher. And where else could we go but the book of Job to learn from that? We'll talk about that tomorrow. I hope you'll be with us. Till then, this is David Jeremiah. I'm here every day, Monday through Friday. And this program is called Turning Point. We teach the Word of God every day. Join us as often as you can. And thanks for being with us today.
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8: 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It says, "With money in your pocket, you are wise, you are handsome, and you sing well too." 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
12: A heat warning remains in effect for southern Manitoba. Partly cloudy skies tonight with a risk of a thunderstorm early in the evening. A low

0: of 18. Tuesday, mainly sunny and a high of 29. Partly cloudy Tuesday night, a low of 17. Cloudy skies expected for Wednesday with a high of 27. Thursday, cloudy, a high of 28. Friday, cloudy, chance of showers with a high of 30. And a mix of sun and cloud Saturday, a high of 29. Know when the sun rises and sets with the Lowen Body Shop weather page on Steinbach Online and the Steinbach Online app. I'm Candace Dirksen.
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2: God called on Joshua to step up and assume the challenging leadership position of Moses. What has God called you to do? Here's Dr. Michael Youssef.
3: Every single one of us, like Joshua, we are all standing at the threshold of a great work. And the work that God did in the Old Testament, He did through the prophets and the priests. But in the New Testament, because all the believers are prophets and priests according to the Word of God, therefore, it is the call of God upon your life to do what only you can do.
2: In preparation for the death of Moses, God enlisted Joshua to assume Moses' role as Israel's leader. It was a huge step of faith for Joshua. Even though God had taken Joshua through a long season of preparation before this difficult time. Hello, welcome to Leading the Way with Dr. Michael Youssef. As Dr. Youssef begins today, looking at the story of Joshua, keep in mind that this is also the story of you. God has called you for a special purpose. And like Joshua, what you may be saying to God right now is something like, "You want me to do what?" In this episode, Dr. Youssef takes you into Joshua chapter 1 and Joshua's call to stand in leadership. And it's also a challenge for you to step up, take on what God has ahead for your life, no matter what that may be. So let's listen together as Dr. Youssef begins today's Leading the Way.
3: Today I'm beginning a new series of messages entitled, "You Want Me to Do What?" And that series of messages come from the book of Joshua. Some of you know this, some of you don't. When I begin a new series of messages, I always go to my colleagues when we meet on Wednesdays, and I say, "This is what I'm thinking. Here's what God laying on my heart." And I invite them to help me come up with a title. Those guys are extremely creative. They really are. And so we were doing the same thing about this series of messages. I told them how and what God is laying on my heart, and so many ideas were coming up for a title. Until one of our colleagues, who shall remain nameless, he came up with this title. He said, "You want me to do what?" I said, "That's it. That is exactly it. For I am convinced that that's exactly how Joshua reacted when God said to him, 'I want you to take the Israelites and cross the Jordan into Jericho and beyond.'" And heaven knows how many times I looked up to heaven and I said to the Lord, "You want me to do what?" And I'm convinced that when you get challenged in thinking of your position in Christ and you call the call of God upon your life, I'm sure some of you are going to say, "You want me to do what?" Well, the first thing that God wants you to do is to step up. That's the first thing He wants you to do. Listen to me. Every single one of us, like Joshua, we are all standing at the threshold of a great work. And the work that God did in the Old Testament, He did through the prophets and the priests. But in the New Testament, because all the believers are prophets and priests according to the Word of God, therefore, it is the call of God upon your life to do what only you can do. Every single person here is called of God, and no one can say, "That's not me. That's not me." Because Joshua's task is your task. Joshua's call is your call. Joshua's leadership is your leadership. But listen, whenever God calls you to work, which He is calling you today, He will always will give you encouragement along the way. All the encouragement that you need from the Word of God.

You will see here three times in just few verses, three times God encouraged Joshua. We say, why is that? Well, you imagine Joshua facing this fortified city, this fortified town, and realizing that it's an impossibility. And for you, you might not be standing in front of a fortified city wall, but you may be standing before a colleague who has no time for Christ or even interested in salvation. It may be a person who has a hard heart. It may be a person who is crusty on the outside, but absolutely desperate on the inside. It may be a person who may be self-sufficient on the outside, but on the inside, he or she is fearful, and they desperately in need of somebody to give them hope. And Joshua was facing a fortified city. And we may be facing varieties of Jerichos in every office, in every factory, in every environment you live in. In fact, when Joshua was to step up and do the work that God called him to do, it was a time of crisis. It was a time of opposition. It was a time of indifference. It was a time of confusion and upheaval. It was a time of a powerful enemy from the outside, and there was moral decline on the inside. And if you do not believe that we live in one of those times, you must be living in another planet. On the outside, there are terrorists who are committed on the destruction of Western economic system. There are terrorists who are convinced themselves of the rightness of their cause, and they love death more than we love life. We have terrorists who are constantly plotting and planning and believing that sooner or later they'll bring us to our knees. That's on the outside. And on the inside, we have more and more people who living in a culture that loves ease and comfort. More and more people who have opted for easy believism. More and more people who are turning away from the truth. More and more people who have exchanged intellectual rigor and thinking for shallow emotions. We have more and more people who prefer to live by what they feel is right than what is right. Listen to what one of our cultural analysts have said about the 21st century Western culture. He said they have graduated from Enlightenment ideology and are more peer-driven, feeling-driven, and right-brained than their forebears. They are increasingly new barbarians. They lack refinement or class. And their lives are often out of control. They are increasingly exploring worldview options from astrology to Zen. And they are often looking in the wrong places to make sense of their lives and find their soul's true home. And we have a culture that is filled with desperate people. And in the midst of this, the world is crying for few who are committed, few who are courageous, few who know the power of their eternal inheritance, few who are ready to give hope to those who are in despair, few who love God and His Word more than their comfort, and those few are found in this church today.

0: which people would listen to evangelists and clergy and preachers have gone. And that the only difference that's going to be made in the world today is going to be made by you and you and you, wherever you may be. Whether you're a school teacher, whether you're a homemaker, whether you're a student, whether you're a healthcare giver, whether you're a lawyer, whether you're an engineer, whether you are in the real estate business, whether you're in the computer business, whether you're an office worker, whether you're in neighborhood clubs, wherever you might be, whether the police officers or firemen or whatever, factory worker, wherever you are, the old days are dead. And this is a new day. Let me stop here. Some of you said, well, I feel inadequate, and this is not for me. I can't do this. Some of you are saying, you want me to? What? Someone said, man, I just come to church. I want my needs met. I don't want to be challenged to be a minister in my office and in my work, whatever, in my workplace. I just want to be. Let me tell you something. When Jesus uttered those holy, sacred words and said, seek ye first the kingdom of God and his righteousness, and all these things will be added to you. He was telling every one of us that when you turn your heart toward his call on your life, when you turn your heart toward what is dear to his heart, he's going to meet all of your needs. You give him yourself and he will meet all of your needs in his riches in Christ Jesus. So listen to me. Being a witness for Christ at work, telling of how Christ saved you, telling about how Christ forgave your sins in whatever environment you find yourself, is the key to discovering that all of your needs are already met and you just haven't seen it yet. I'm convinced that Joshua's heart probably skipped a few beats when God said, okay, Moses is dead, now your turn. And that is why, as I said to you, three times in few verses, God had to say it three times. I am personally convinced that Joshua was very contented and very satisfied to live under the shadow of Moses. I really do. And many of you are contented with the fact that the ministry staff will do the work of the ministry, and that's not for you. That the ministry staff are going to do the work of the Lord. But here's the reality, my friend. The work of the Lord will not be accomplished until every one of you see yourself as Joshua. And you begin by doing what? Stepping up. Hear me right on this one. You have been and you will continue to be equipped. You have been and you will continue to be encouraged. You have been and you will continue to be ministered to and served in every way by all the equippers, the staff members. You have been and you will continue to be grounded in the Word of God. That's never going to change. To those of you who still feel inadequate, those of you who feel like Joshua, looking at the fortified city, and said, I haven't even told my co-workers that I'm a Christian yet. Man, I have got that fortified city. I haven't even witnessed to Christ yet. I haven't even told people I go to church yet. And you're looking at that fortified city that you're facing. Those of you who are like Joshua looking at the river and they say, how am I going to go across the deep waters? I can imagine what went through his mind at the time. Honestly, I can just imagine. Here they are, a young nation. They've just been out of slavery, been living in the desert, and they're facing this mighty ancient civilization with a great army, giants as they called them when they spied the land. I can imagine here they are, tent dwellers, and then they're looking up at these walls of Jericho, fortified stone walls with mighty gates. I can only imagine how their heart was pounding at the call of God. But just as Joshua had God's provision, so will you. All he's asking you to do is what?
1: Step up.
0: I was thinking about this and I remember this story about Henry Morehouse. Henry Morehouse had a daughter who was paralyzed from the waist down, and that always weighed very heavy on him. And one day he came home, and he came into the house, and he saw his daughter, and he kissed her,

honey, where's mom? I have a parcel for her. And the little girl said, well, mom's upstairs. Oh, but daddy, can I give her the parcel? And he thought for a minute and he said, Minnie, you can't even carry yourself upstairs. How are you going to carry the parcel? With a smile on her face, she said, daddy, I'll carry the parcel, but you'll carry me. Beloved, I want to tell you something. That's exactly what God will do when you step up. He's going to carry you. Look at Joshua's situation. God promised him the land. That's why I call it the promised land, because God promised it to Abraham. God is going to carry Israel across the river. God was going to carry them across the wall, but as it turned out, the wall collapsed. But God carried them anyway. God was going to carry them all the way to the end of that land. But they had to show up. They had to be prepared to fight. They had to be prepared to win. They had to be prepared for victory. They had to be prepared to obey God's instructions. All they needed to do was what? Step up. You want me to do what? Step up. That's what God wants you to do. And that is why there's a threefold courage. Announcements by God. And I want you to think about these very, very carefully. I want to tell you this. Whenever you get into the enemy's territories, whenever you get into Satan's territories, he is not a very happy camper. And we're going to see that in the next message. But remember this. God never, never gives a command without a provision. He never gives a command without a promise. Listen to verse 5, Joshua chapter 1. God is saying, I'll not drop you or abandon you. I will never leave you in the lurch. How do you like that modern translation? In fact, God said, he said it three times. Why three times? Because I am convinced that even after the second time, Joshua was still terrified. His knees were still knocking. He said, you want me to do what? Here's encouragement number one. Encouragement number one was in the promise of God. Encouragement number two was in the Word of God. Encouragement number three was in the presence of God. Look at the encouragement number one in the promises of God. Verse 6. When you are serving God's purpose, beloved, listen to me. When you are sharing God's message of salvation, when you are witnessing on behalf of God, you can do it with courage. Why? Because God promised it and God will never fail. He said, I gave my word to Abraham. Any of you who understand a little bit of history would say, wait a minute. He said, that was 400 years ago before Joshua. God promised Abraham. Oh yeah, listen to me. When God promises you, he's going to keep you until you're 100 years old in order to fulfill his promise. That's the way God works. He promised Abraham he ain't going to go back in his word. And he never forgets. And when you know God's promises and trust in God's promises, you will have confidence. You will not be worried about rejection. You will not be worried about results. You will not be worried about perception by others. You will not be worried about critics. Why? Because you are trusting in the promises of God. Secondly, encouragement number two, it was in the Word of God, verses 7 and 8. My word has power in it. You obey it and experience its power firsthand. That's what God is saying here. There is power in my word. You obey it and experience that power firsthand. Oh, you might get some setbacks. You might get some snickerings. You might get

0: some mocking, you might get some joke or two, you might get some stiff opposition, but you hold on your ground and you will be amazed how quickly the other will crumble. God said to Joshua, the true prosperity and true success will come from you holding tenaciously onto the word of God. Thirdly, the encouragement number three, it was in the presence of God. Verse 9, have I not commanded you to be strong and courageous? Don't be terrified. In other words, don't be intimidated, literally. Don't be discouraged. Why? For the Lord your God will be with you wherever you go. I can imagine poor old Joshua, he has to hear the encouragement number one and encouragement number two, and he's still shaking in his knees to be sure, yeah, I got the promise of God. Yes, I got the word of God, but I still, what good would they do me when I'm in the heat of the battle? What good would that do me when I'm facing these giants with big spears? And God says, okay, I am giving you my presence. And that must and should be the greatest encouragement of all. That is, I'm going to go ahead of you, I'm going to go beside you, and I'm going to go behind you. I'm going to be closer to you than your own skin. And Joshua said, okay, I'll step up based on these three things. Listen, there's no secret for victory. It's revealed here. You have intimacy with God on a daily basis. You listen to God, not to yourself or your ego. Listen to God. Not to what you want. Listen to God, what He says on a daily basis. Then trust in the presence of God moment by moment, and you will have the victory. Father, amen. We are so grateful to you that whenever you call us, you do not call us to failure, but you call us to fruit in the kingdom, who loves you and knows you, to be a minister of the gospel in wherever they may be. And so, Father, I pray that those words would not be forgotten. Father, let your Holy Spirit imprint those words on the cortex of our brains and our hearts. And Father, remind us that Jesus said, don't be gazers, but occupy till I come. And Father, for those who still have shaky knees, give them strength today. For those who still don't know, give them courage today. And for those who are hesitant, I pray, let your threefold promise of encouragement be with them today. For I pray this in that mighty name that's above every name, Jesus.
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2: 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All right? 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
1: A heat warning remains in effect for southern Manitoba. Partly cloudy skies tonight with a risk of a thunderstorm early in the evening, a low of 18. Tuesday, mainly sunny and a high of 29. Partly cloudy Tuesday night, a low of 17. Cloudy skies expected for Wednesday with a high of 27. Thursday, cloudy, a high of 28. Friday, cloudy, chance of showers with a high of 30. And a mix of sun and cloud Saturday, a high of 29. Know when the sun rises and sets with the Low & Body Shop weather page on Steinbach Online and the Steinbach Online app. I'm Candace Dirksen.
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1: Hi, this is Ben Lowell, and this is Back to the Bible Canada with Dr. John Neufeldt. Today we begin a series called Danger from Within, a study in 2 Peter. So let's turn in our Bibles to 2 Peter chapter 1, verses 1 to 4, as Dr. Neufeldt brings us a message titled, The Gift of Spiritual Maturity.
2: In his wonderful hymn about the church, entitled The Church's One Foundation, author Samuel Stone, in verses 3 and 4, wonderfully characterizes the two great dangers to the church. In verse 3, speaking about persecution, Stone writes, though there be those who hate her and strive to see her fail, against both foe and traitor she ever will prevail. You know, in that verse, Stone wanted to highlight the traitor, yeah, but also the foe, the persecutor, the one who had the power to harm the church and wanted to see the church crushed. And then comes verse 4, in which Stone addresses the second great threat to the church. He says, though with a scornful wonder, the world sees her oppressed by schisms rent asunder, by heresies distressed, yet saint their watch are keeping. Their cry goes up, how long? And soon the night of weeping shall be the morn of song. You know, it's hard to say which is the biggest threat of the church. Is it the danger from without, or is it the danger from within? First Peter is a book that discusses the danger from without, and the kind of an attitude and behavior that God demands of all Christians when they're facing persecution. And that's because Peter knew that not only did the church face grave dangers from without, but her response to those dangers, that was what was imperative. Respond badly and the enemy wins the day. But 2 Peter, which is the subject of our study now, is about the dangers from within, the heresies that threaten to drown out the gospel and render the church ineffective. And here, even as in 1 Peter, Peter also knows that the response to those dangers is also imperative. Respond badly and the enemy wins the day. So I'm embarking on a new series, 2 Peter. 2 Peter is a small 3-chapter book near the end of our New Testament. You know, in writing this very short book, Peter realizes that the end of his life is near, and as the apostolic era is coming to an end, Peter realizes that the great fight before the church when he departs, and also the other apostles of our Lord have also departed. Well, this is now the fight for what the church actually believes. But the church is never simply about what she believes. It's also about spiritual maturity, moral character of those who believe. It's about spiritual growth. For what we believe and who we are inseparably related. So to be clear, this series on 2 Peter

is about countering the danger of false teaching. And that brings me to a central point. In our day, where values like inclusion and diversity are considered central to our culture, the idea of truth and error seems like hopelessly outdated concepts. So let's be clear. There's a lot to celebrate when we talk about inclusion and diversity. And here I'm referring to the importance of recognizing the value of each person, regardless of their race or ethnic background. Christians should be championing that. But to do so and then think that those values should also be true about Christian doctrine, well, that's sheer madness. That's because Christians need to be on guard against inclusion of false teaching and of those who do it. And so as we read through this very short letter, let's consider its contents. And as we do, you might find yourself surprised by how roughly Peter treats false teachers along with false doctrines. He's not arguing for sensitivity to false teachers, rather to their exclusion from the Christian community. Indeed, the later writings of the New Testament have much to say about this danger. So that's the warning that we're going to find as we study 2 Peter. But before I launch right into the book, let me also say 2 Peter, well, it has a history of being accused of something, well, that's very bad. See, a great many scholars today claim this book is a fake, it's a fraud. And they do that for a number of reasons. Well, first, many claim that the book had difficulty being accepted as legitimate right from the start. But that objection shouldn't alarm us at all. It only tells us that every single book of the New Testament was put through a legitimacy test to make sure that it wasn't a fraud. I mean, the very fact that 2 Peter was accepted tells us that the book did pass an arduous test, that it was indeed from the pen of Peter, the apostle of our Lord. Now, second, others object because they argue that the style of writing of 2 Peter is a very different style than that of 1 Peter. 1 Peter seems refined, 2 Peter feels raw, rough, less polished. But here again, that should hardly alarm us. I mean, ask the same scholars to compare two of C.S. Lewis' books. And here I would put before them first, The Lion, the Witch, and the Wardrobe, and ask them to compare that with the book, The Four Loves. You know, the first is a children's book. The language is simple. It's easily consumed by kids. And the second is the language of a scholar. You see, to argue that writers can't change their styles, that's untrue. They do it all the time. And so without going into all the nuances of the debate, there's every reason to believe that 2 Peter is authentic and very little reason to believe that it's not. It is in our Bible because it is from the pen of Peter himself. You know, a third reason for doubting 1 and 2 Peter is because, well, it's argued, that Peter was a mere fisherman and there's no way he'd be able to write as he did. Others argue that he was probably illiterate. Well, now, those arguments are to the most part based on ignorance of ancient Jewish culture. Because the synagogue system, almost all Jewish boys could read and write. And also, Peter attended the best university in human history. He was directly mentored by Jesus, the Lord of the universe, and the wisdom of God. It was a 3-year intensive that made the best trained man of his day. Badly educated, indeed. That argument can only be sustained if you doubt his teacher. See, one more question before we begin. When did Peter write this letter, and to whom did he write it? It's undoubtedly true that 2 Peter was written shortly after 1 Peter. Peter is still in Rome. He's writing to the churches. According to 1 Peter, they're in Pontus, Galatia, Cappadocia, Asia, and Bithynia. Now, these are churches that were in what is now known as the nation of Turkey. He's writing to a great many churches in a region with the intent that his letter would be taken to church after church, to everyone in the region, and each church would hear the letter read. Well, when did Peter write 2 Peter? So I'd assume it was written somewhere between AD 64 and 65. You know, in a very short period after this letter was written, Peter would be executed in Rome, being crucified upside down. This is Peter's letter in which he is certain that the day of his death is nigh. He's concerned about the prevalence of false teachers in the church. So let's just jump right in, starting with the introduction to the letter. 2 Peter 1, 1-2. Simeon Peter, a servant and apostle of Jesus Christ, to those who have obtained a faith of equal standing with ours,
by the righteousness of our God and Savior, Jesus Christ. May grace and peace be multiplied to you in the knowledge of God and of Jesus our Lord.

So Peter begins by identifying himself. He's Simon Peter. In 1 Peter, he simply calls himself Peter, but here he adds the name Simon or Simeon. You know, the name Simon Peter comes up frequently in John's Gospel, where Peter's referred to as Simon Peter 17 times. So let's be clear. Simon, that was his given name. Peter was the name that Jesus gave him. To call him Simon Peter, as John

0: privileges before God, things like forgiveness of sins, reconciliation with a father, eternal hope. God provides differing roles to differing believers, but they're standing before God, that's equal. And then Peter adds the words, by the righteousness of our God and Savior Jesus Christ. That is, these privileges that we have before God, this equal standing that all believers share, that was procured by Jesus and his perfect righteousness. Notice also that Peter calls Jesus not only our Savior, listen, he calls him also our God. Any doubt about the deity of Christ is erased in the first line of the book. And then, as is customary in all New Testament letters, Peter then adds a greeting. Grace, he says, that's a reference to the gospel. Grace, undeserved favor. The blessing and forgiveness and reconciliation of God is what I remind you of. We've not earned or deserved this. We've received it. It's the gospel. And then peace, peace with God and with one another. Peter says, not only are these your portion in Jesus, but may this be multiplied to you in the knowledge of God and of Jesus our Lord. He means, may you grow in knowing how great is your portion of grace and peace.
1: One listener used to believe that church attendance and doing good things was enough to please God, until she heard a Back to the Bible broadcast years ago that we are saved only through faith in Jesus Christ. She opened her New Testament and everything changed. She said, Back to the Bible Canada is a staple in my life because how it has helped me grow in my faith and has given me a sound understanding of Scripture. Well, stories like this are why we do what we do. Unlike a local church, we don't see you after the service. We don't know what God is doing in your life unless you tell us. And when you do, those stories become a window into what God is accomplishing through the generous support of listeners like you. Has this ministry impacted your faith? Well, visit backtothebible.ca and share your story today.
0: Having greeted his readers, Peter now gets busy. He wants his readers to be spiritually mature as they approach the coming storm of false teachers. And so as we now read verses 3 and 4, let's also remember that what Peter writes here is not just good for his readers in the first century. It's invaluable for us as well. You want to grow in spiritual maturity, and most of us, I think, are going to say, yes, of course. As a Christian, I'm not content to remain in immaturity. I want to grow up. So then, what is the pathway of becoming spiritually mature? So verses 3 and 4. His divine power has granted to us all things that pertain to life and godliness through the knowledge of him who called us to his own glory and excellence, by which he has granted to us his precious and very great promises, so that through them you may become partakers of the divine nature, having escaped from the corruption that is in the world because of sinful desires. I know that's a difficult sentence, but we're going to make it easy to understand if we follow it through one point at a time. Here's point one. Those who know God through grace and peace provided by Christ already have everything they need. I know that for many of us, that sounds strange. I mean, many of us today have been brought up to believe that believing in Jesus is not enough. Oh, yeah. They've been taught that, you know, believing in Jesus is the pathway, you know, to forgiveness of sins. But it's not enough to growing in our faith. See, something we believe has to be added, we think. And there have been those in the past that speak of an additional spiritual experience that you're going to need in order to become spiritually mature. And so, given that we have this nagging sense that somewhere, something, there's something missing. And Peter says, you know, we need to embrace something. See, Peter's trying to convince us from the start. He starts his sentence with the words, his divine power. The first thing we need to do here is try to understand when Peter uses the word his, is he referring to God the Father or is he referring to Jesus the Lord? And we can't say with certainty because, you know, in the last verse, Peter has spoken about the knowledge of God, meaning the Father, and then he adds the knowledge of Jesus our Lord. I hope you see this. You know, Peter might mean either the divine power of the Father or the divine power of the Lord, that is Jesus, but in either case, I don't think it matters. See, the point has to remain that both the Father and the Son have the same divine power. And that means both.

both have the power of the Godhead. That means that Peter begins by speaking about the inexhaustible power of God, or of the Godhead, a power that knows no limits at all. Now, for our purposes, I tend to think that Peter is here referring to the power of Jesus our Lord, who has brought us grace and peace. Well, very well. This power that only the Trinitarian God has granted us all things that pertain to life and godliness. See, just let that sink in for a while. If you're in Christ, that is, if you know Christ as your Savior and your Lord, then you already have everything you need for life and godliness. And Peter doesn't mean, you know, just physical life. He means eternal life. And his power, well, it's also been given to us, everything we need for godliness. That is, you already have all you need to live a holy, God-honoring, and pure life. You don't have to go hunting around for something else that needed to be added to your spiritual life. You are not now, if you believe in Christ, a second-class Christian. Now, you need to have no doubt about this, lest you be deceived. See, in your salvation, God has provided you with everything. Now, it might be true that some of us have never taken the time to discover what already is ours. You know, we're like the person whose bank account shows hundreds of millions of dollars, but since they've never checked with their bank to see the status of their account, they go on living in practical poverty, acting as if they don't have enough and looking for more. Don't you see? Peter says, look how spiritually rich you already are. You have the tools to live full of joy in the Holy Spirit. You have the tools to say no to sin at any point in time and yes to righteousness. You have the tools to use your spiritual gifts to serve others well and to glorify God. You have the tools for a full and rich intimacy with God. I could just go on and on. His divine power has already granted you those things. Oh, yeah, but how does one access those riches? Well, let me use the illustration I've already used. You know, the riches are your bank account. You know, perhaps the problem with some of us that we live in spiritual poverty and that we haven't learned how to access the account, or to use Peter's words, how to access the power that has been granted to us. And with that, Peter tells us how to access it. Notice the middle part of verse 3 again. This power that pertains to life in godliness is accessed through the knowledge of him who called us. So stop right there. Two things are now clamoring for our attention. I hope you see it. The knowledge of him, that is, the knowledge of the triune God. Second item that clamors for our attention is the word called. And if you think about it, you're going to see that Peter is communicating something very important to us. See, the point is this. You know, I think Calvin said it well. He said, Peter makes God the author of this knowledge because we never go to him except when we're called. Well, let me add something to that. We never want to learn more about God until God has called us to learn more. God calls us to himself, and then in consequence, we have a hunger that's ever deepening and a knowledge base that's ever broadening. Well, now, since God calls us to know him, here's the question. What does he want us to learn? Someone might respond, well, now, here's what we learn. We learn the attributes of God. We learn about everything from his love to his righteousness, to his mercy, his sovereignty. We learn of his holiness, his wrath against sin, his willingness to extend grace through his son. Yep, that's all true. See, when a man or woman is called, they do wish to know more about the God who called them. What's he like? What are his attributes? But I think Peter's saying more here. Look at the last part of verse 3. God has called us into the knowledge of him, says Peter, to his own glory and excellency. You know, both of those terms, glory and excellency, or glory and outstanding goodness, those terms tell us what we find so attractive about God. When we're called, we get a sense of the loveliness of God, of the loveliness of his character, of the loveliness of everything that he's done. See, before you came to Christ, you might have found, you know, the study of God to be interesting. But now you're overwhelmed with his excellence. You're thrilled at every thought of him. So let me give you an example of that. I remember a conversation I had with a woman who, at that time, had just surrendered her life to Christ as her Savior and Lord a mere few days earlier. She told me something marvelous happened on that day on her way to work. She said, I was on my usual route, but I noticed the birds. They'd always been there, but it had never occurred to me that those birds were made by the same God who had now embraced me in his love. She said those birds were not the same on that day. They were the handiwork of

0: the one I now knew intimately. Yeah, that kind of a thing. Everything we need for life and godliness is available through the knowledge of God, the one we now find so fascinating and altogether lovely. As is Peter. I'm still not yet done. Look at verse 4. Here Peter is clarifying what he's already said. You know, in case you didn't get it, he says, listen up. This knowledge we have of God, which has been given to us, informs us that we have been granted great and precious promises. Well, now, what is the nature of God's promises to us? And the answer has to be that these must be the promises that pertain to eternal life and godliness. That is, the promise that through the death and resurrection of Jesus, we have the guarantee of eternal life. See, every believer in Christ knows with certainty that it is eternal life that awaits us because of what Christ has accomplished for us. Christ's entire life is a promise for all who hope in him. But there's more. The great and precious promises also pertain to the life of holiness. Now that those promises pertaining to eternal life and godliness, through those promises, we become, says Peter, partakers of the divine nature. You know, now look, we don't become divine. We can't become God. We're human. He's God. But we can share in his holiness, in his purity, in his rejection of sin, in participating in everything that's pure and lovely. We're being made like Christ. We're sharing the Father's nature. In that sense, we're being made holy. And then, of course, Peter gets very practical in case we're still missing the point. He says, having escaped from the corruption that is in the world because of sinful desire. So let's sum up. Peter is going to lead his readers to be careful, to be discerning about false teachers who want to deceive the church and destroy her from the inside out. And instead of jumping in by giving a list of major heresies of the day, the way that we might tend to do it today, he's directing readers to explore the nature of their faith. Our faith is not just about having the right ideas. It's about delighting in God and sharing in his passion for eternal life and holiness. Concentrate on that, says Peter. Concentrate on what you have as a believer. Desire God, and then you'll be ready to fight for what's holy and pure.
1: Thanks, John, for your message today. You know, can I ask you, does it make sense that we can live the life of a Christian and not know what the Bible actually says about being a follower of Jesus?
0: It is a strange phenomenon that's happened in our day, and that we have, I'm going to say this gently, but we've substituted the sinner's prayer for a disciple of Jesus. Yeah, of course, we need to confess our sins and invite Christ to be our Savior and Lord. We need to surrender our life into his hands. But the test of that is going to be whether or not I have taken up my cross and followed Jesus for the course of a lifetime. Of course, the Holy Spirit is going to help me, and of course I'm going to fail and need to repent and come back to Christ. But the reality is, I must never let go of this, that I have become a slave of Christ Jesus. And as a result of that, I'm called to obedience to him for the rest of my life. That's good news.
1: Thanks so much, John. And remember to join us again tomorrow as we continue our series, Danger from Within, right here on Back to the Bible Canada, Bible teaching you can trust.

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1: I came across a heartwarming story from Neil Ford, my new friend, and asked him if I could share it with you. It seems like we live in polarizing times, but it's not necessarily new. I remember the 60s when my dad rarely missed the evening news. I overheard the horrors of Vietnam and the Kennedy and Martin Luther King assassinations and of the Manson family. And to a little kid like me, the world seemed unfriendly, a place where I wouldn't want to put down roots. So Neil's heartwarming story means a lot to me, and here it is. My father had grown up in the Depression. His faith in humanity was just at a low ebb. And the two of us, one June, were driving from L.A. to Oakland in an old 1960 Oldsmobile. The water pump blew up outside Bakersfield. This was long before cell phones, so we were going to have to hoof it 9 or 10 miles into town. This young cowboy pulls up in a flatbed and offers to tow us in. All my dad had for money was this old Chevron gas card. So he kept saying, "Young fella, you know I can't pay you." And the young cowboy's looking at him like, "I wasn't going to charge you." So he rolls us into town. And this is a Sunday. Nothing's open. So he has to go get his mechanic friend to open up his garage. And my dad says, "Hey, listen, I don't have any money, you know. We'll work something out." And then they all realize they don't have the actual part. So now they got to go roust out the local auto parts store owner. And they bring him down. And my father's like, Okay, we need to talk about how this is all going to get settled," because he just couldn't imagine anybody trusting him about the money. So the

0: boy says, "Look, if it makes you feel better, I got a bunch of watermelons. I need to get loaded onto my flatbed, and it's pretty hot working. If you help me out, I'll pay for the part." So next thing you know, we're all unloading watermelons from inside a rail car that's about 140 degrees. And 90 minutes later, we are soaked in sweat and up rolls the car, just running like a top. And my dad says, "I really don't know how to thank you fellas for this good turn." And we're turning to go when the mechanic gets this look on his face and he says, whoa, where do you think you're going?" And you could see the look on my father's face, fear and distrust come to the surface. He stiffened like a leopard, and the mechanic says, No. My wife's going to make us all Sunday dinner, and you and the boy can get a shower and a clean shirt, and it'll make the drive easier." So we sat down for dinner. Fried chicken from the chicken right over there, and corn from right over there in the cornfield. Yeah, I got to tell you, you'll never have a meal that good ever again. And my dad didn't say maybe three words the whole drive. But when we got home, I got into bed. I was just about to turn off the light, and he stops in the doorway. And he says to me, "No matter what you see in the movies, or on TV, or you read in the papers, that's how people really are." And about a month later, Neil Armstrong walked on the moon. So, says Neil Ford, keep the faith. Thinking back on my own childhood, there were dozens of people who would have done the same for us. And sometimes they did. We drove a Ford, you know, so we needed plenty of angels. Today, let's give thanks to God for the common grace that can be found. And let's go bless someone's socks off. God bless you real good.
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8: Why

A warm welcome to our program, Prophecy for Today, where we study biblical prophecy and its application to our daily life. It's a wonderful day to worship God. I'm William Steves. Let's pray. Dear Heavenly Father, we rejoice in the gift of salvation we enjoy by your grace. Thank you for the blood of Christ, our wonderful Savior, who has cleansed us from sins. I pray you would work in the hearts of our listeners today, especially if there are any tuned in who do not know you. Convict them of their sin and draw them to yourself. And it's in Jesus' name we pray. Amen.

Maranatha, friends, the Lord is coming. Luke 2:46-49. And it came to pass that after 3 days they found him in the temple, sitting in the midst of the doctors, both hearing them and asking them questions. And all that heard him were astonished at his understanding and answers. And when they saw him, they were amazed. And his mother said unto him, Son, why hast thou thus dealt with us? Behold, thy father and I have sought thee sorrowing. And he said unto them, How is it that ye sought me? Wist ye not that I must be about my father's business? When he was 12, Jesus traveled down to Jerusalem with his parents, but he did not immediately return with them. Rather, he remained in the temple, and we are told that he astonished the doctors of the law, the priests, and the Pharisees. Although he was a child, nevertheless, Christ was still the Son of God, and taught as one who had authority, not as one of the scribes. He knew the word of God, and he taught the word of God. Even when his parents ask him of his reasons for staying behind, he makes it clear that teaching the truth of God's word was always a part of the ministry that God had prepared for him. 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I'm William Steves. 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

0: And now, the familiar voice of Pastor Perry F. Rockwood, who is at home with the Lord.
1: Shall we pray? Father in heaven, we bow today in the name of our Lord Jesus Christ. We're so thankful that God hears and God answers prayer. And Lord, I'm so thankful that we're together around the radio. And I just pray for each one listening in right now. I pray for those who are not well, those who are aged, those mourning the loss of loved ones, those who are lonely, those who are carrying special trials today. I pray, Father, for homes and marriages. And I know it is not God's will that that home and marriage break up. I pray for the many who are not saved, many who are religious but lost. Draw them to thyself. I pray in Jesus' name, amen. We're thinking today of the book of Habakkuk. I know there are many familiar passages in the Bible as each of us read perhaps our special interest portion. But I think some of the other books are so important for the day in which we're living. And certainly the book of Habakkuk would be the lesser known portion of the prophetic scriptures today. Let me just read a few passages from the book of Habakkuk. Notice, first of all, chapter 1, the burden which Habakkuk the prophet did see. O Lord, how long shall I cry, and thou wilt not hear? Even cry out unto thee of violence, and thou wilt not save. Why dost thou show me iniquity, and cause me to behold grievance? For spoiling and violence are before me, and there are those who raise up strife and contention. Therefore the law is slacked, and judgment doth never go forth. For the wicked doth compass about the righteous. Therefore justice goeth forth perverted. My, just read a portion of this wonderful book. Habakkuk was one of the 12 minor prophets. But what is a prophet in the Old Testament sense? The prophets were men whom God raised up from among his people to exercise a twofold function, that of foretelling, that is, declaring God's message of rebuke and judgment, encouragement and comfort to the people of that time, and also a foretelling, speaking about the future and God's ultimate plan for men and nations. But whatever the message, it stood in relation to the Messiah, Christ the Lord, who was the key to the scripture and the center of God's plan. Such a prophet was Habakkuk. He lived in the last days of the kingdom of Judah at the end of the 7th century before Christ. Yet he speaks to our situation today, as do few other portions of the Old Testament. His was a time much like ours. Disorder among the nations, injustice, corruption, an anti-God philosophy. It was a time of impending judgment. In Habakkuk's day, two nations, Judah and Babylon, were involved. How many nations are involved? And we see evil

on many hands today. We know little or nothing about the details of the life of this man Habakkuk, but we know much about his mind and heart. Of all the 12 minor prophets, he is perhaps the most profound, a major minor prophet, if you will. Notice that he brought his problem to the Lord. The opening verse is important, the burden which Habakkuk, the prophet, did see. The word translated burden means just simply the prophetic utterance or vision that God gave Habakkuk. Yet, as the next few verses show, the occasion for that was revealed to him was indeed a burden upon his heart. He looked at Jerusalem and saw all about him wickedness and corruption. He begins a bold dialogue with God. How long, he is saying, must he cry out to the Lord without being heard? How long must he scream violence without anything being done about it? Why does he have to see iniquity, strife, going on while God is apparently not interested? Therefore, he is saying, the law is slacked, and judgment doth never go forth. Verse 4. Of course, it's all very human. Habakkuk is a concerned man. He is stirred and perplexed by the shocking evil he sees in Judah. Boldly he complains, but he brings his problem to God. That's the thing. He brings his problem to God. Habakkuk was not an unconcerned spectator of injustice and corruption. He had what has been strangely lacking, a real godly sense of seeing that things are done right according to the Word of God. He took up his personal concern, the burden of what he saw, and brought it to God. And God gave him the great vision of what he would do about it. Habakkuk reminds us that God greatly uses those of his children who, looking about them, see burdens and then take them to the Lord. And if you're carrying burdens today, friends, the place to take them is to the Lord. There would have been no Reformation had not Luther and Calvin and the other reformers taken up the burden of the Lord. There'd be no great foreign missions movement had not Carey and Judson and Livingstone and Taylor and others like that had a burden for the unevangelized and done something about it. And that's the burden we need today. We all need that burden. So many today are lost on the way to hell, and many of them can say, no man careth for my soul. And we have the good news message called the gospel, that Christ Jesus came into the world to save sinners, that he went

0: to the cross. He shed his blood to save our sin debt, to look after us, to meet our sin need, to be our substitute, to take our place. He who knew no sin was made sin for us, that we might be made the righteousness of God in him. He died for me and died for you and rose again and waits to save to the uttermost all who come to him by faith. This broadcast is sponsored by the People's Gospel Hour, Halifax, Nova Scotia, Canada, B3J3A1. Our United States address, the People's Gospel Hour, Box 55862, Boston, Massachusetts, 02205. Now, until the same time tomorrow, the Lord willing, Pastor Perry F. Rockwood, may the Lord bless you and make you a blessing.
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Dem einen Gott, unserem Heiland, traft Herrlichkeit, Majestät, Kraft und Gewalt durch Jesus Christus, unseren Herrn, zu aller Zeit und für immer. Amen.

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1: Good evening, I'm Shannon Duick. A local resident decided to help families beat the heat by giving away 50 inflatable swimming pools. Greg Penner says the idea came when he noticed pools were on sale at Walmart, and with temperatures expected to climb into the mid-30s, he decided to buy every pool he could fit into three shopping carts.

0: He says the reason behind the giveaway was simple.
1: To me, it's just about giving and putting smiles on people's faces and keeping everybody cool.
0: After just over an hour, all 50 pools have been claimed, and dozens of children now have a new way to cool off, thanks to one neighbor's spontaneous act of generosity. Motorists have reported highways buckling on several roadways in southern Manitoba. Manitoba Transportation and Infrastructure was seen making repairs today on southbound Highway 75 near Red River Drive. There are also reports of highways buckling at numerous areas along the perimeter highway. Please drive with caution. RCMP have arrested three people following alleged shoplifting at two retail stores in Steinbach. Police say officers responded Thursday evening to a report of a theft in progress on the east side of Highway 12. The suspects allegedly left in a vehicle that had been reported stolen from Winnipeg. RCMP used a drone to track two suspects who ran into a nearby field, while the third was found later at another commercial property. All of the stolen merchandise, valued at more than $3,000, was recovered. Three Winnipeg residents now face charges, and the investigation continues. The mayor of Niverville says his nomination papers are in for the upcoming election. Myron Dick says after three terms in office, he is proud of the accomplishments his council has been witness to.
2: They told us Niverville will never have a PCH. They've told us Niverville will never have a new arena. So when people tell me now that Niverville will never, I'm like, good, because I got you exactly where I want you.
0: Manitoba's municipal election is scheduled for October 28th. And a young black bear found near LaBroquerie is now safe at Black Bear Rescue Manitoba. With more, here's reporter Darcy Wilkinson.
3: Founder Judy Stearns says the orphan cub has started eating small amounts of fruit puree after arriving weak and underweight. She says they're monitoring him and hoping for the best, adding they do not know what happened to his mother. The rescue, which has cared for several southeastern Manitoba cubs already this year, is also continuing its court battle over a nearby quarry approval. I'm Darcy Wilkinson.
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6: A heat warning remains in effect for southern Manitoba. Partly cloudy skies tonight with a risk of a thunderstorm early in the evening, a low of 18. Tuesday, mainly sunny and a high of 29. Partly cloudy Tuesday night, a low of 17. Cloudy skies expected for Wednesday with a high of 27. Thursday, cloudy, a high of 28. Friday, cloudy, chance of showers with a high of 30, and a mix of sun and cloud Saturday, a high of 29. Know when the sun rises and sets with the Lowen Body Shop weather page on Steinbach Online and the Steinbach Online app. I'm Candace Dirksen.
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0: to you.
1: The sting of death for the Christian, gone. Christ has taken that sting for us, and death is now a welcome friend. Death is disarmed. Death is defanged. Death just takes us into the presence of Christ.
2: Welcome to Grace to You with the Bible teaching of John MacArthur. I'm your host, Phil Johnson. Dying is perhaps the last thing most people, even Christians, want to think about. But if you're a believer, you don't need to fear death, even when it's just around the corner. You'll see that in John MacArthur's study that we're beginning today, titled The End is Not the End. We chose to air this series now because this week marks 1 year since John MacArthur went to glory. John had the hope that you'll hear about in this series, the profound hope that comes when you understand that for believers in Christ, what comes after death transcends even the best this life has to offer. In fact, I talked with John about the subject of the believer's hope in view of death some years ago in our studio. Here were some of his thoughts.
1: Yeah, well, it's pretty ridiculous to avoid death to the point that you don't ask what comes next.
2: Right.
1: I mean, you can say, you know, death is a hard thing to look at. Death is a hard thing to consider, but you better consider it. You better take a look at what's coming after death. And while the culture might say that, well, we don't know, or maybe it's just peace and there's a bright light at the end of the tunnel and all that kind of stuff, if you want an authoritative declaration of what's coming after death, you have to go to the author of life, God himself, who has defined both life and death. And there's only one place to go, and that's the Bible. And the Bible explains that death is a reality, that every one of us will die, and that we have two alternative options after death. You're either in hell forever in conscious punishment, or in heaven forever in conscious joy and bliss and peace. And that's the reality. You cannot avoid death. The Bible says, and after this, the judgment. Mm. And by the way, it is God who blesses people in heaven, and it is God who punishes people in hell. God is the executioner in hell. That's why the Bible says, don't fear those who destroy the body, but fear him who can destroy both body and soul in hell. Mm. So because death is not the end, because death is not sleep, because death is not going out of existence, because every human being is eternal, you will live forever in the presence of God in joy and peace, or you will live forever in hell in pain and torment. And that's the reality. And God has told us that. The end is not the end. Not the end for Christians and not the end for non-Christians. This series is very, very important. I don't know that this is a series that everybody's going to run up and say, oh, I really want to know about that, because death is ominous. But the end is not the end, and that's the message we're trying to communicate. So this is a series that you need to listen to carefully, not only for your own sake, but this is profound truth. Let me say it again. Everyone lives forever, either in heaven or hell. The end is not the end. For the Christian, we have glorious things coming. For the non-Christian, horrific things. Stay with us through this series.
2: Yes, friend, nothing is more sobering than the thought of entering eternity. The study we're about to begin can help you make sure you're ready for what's ahead. So follow along now with John MacArthur in his study called The End is Not the End.
1: We are returning to the 15th chapter of 1 Corinthians, and I want to read you verses 29 to 34 as the setting for the Word of God. Otherwise, what will those do who are baptized for the dead? If the dead are not raised at all, why then are they baptized for them? Why are we also in danger every hour? I affirm, brethren, by the boasting in you which I have in Christ Jesus our Lord, I die daily. If from human motives I fought with wild beasts at Ephesus, what does it profit me? If the dead are not raised, let us eat and drink, for tomorrow we die. Do not be deceived. Bad company corrupts good morals.

Become sober-minded as you ought, and stop sinning, for some have no knowledge of God. I speak this to your shame. That is a fascinating little section. A number of questions and a very serious warning and indictment. Just exactly what is going on here? For 28 verses since the beginning of this chapter, we've been learning about resurrection, that we're all going to be raised in glorified bodies. All believers, all people who die will be raised, but this is about believers, and all of us will be raised in glorified bodies. We will be gathered into heaven in our final glorified form, eternal spirits, eternal souls, but with eternal bodies fit for heaven. This is the plan of God. This is what God is working out in redemptive history. And someday it'll all come to its culmination when everybody is finally gathered into heaven in that final form in our resurrection bodies. We are all gathered in Christ, and Christ gives Himself and all of us to the Father so that God may be all in all. That's a kind of culminating moment in the middle of this chapter, and it's been clearly indicating to us that there is a real resurrection. We will rise. And what that says is we will be who we are in the life to come. We aren't going to buy into the philosophies of the Greeks, as Paul addresses them here, that we all sort of fade into the eternal being. We all kind of disappear and dissolve into the ultimate deity. We will be who we are forever. We will be ourselves forever. God has a plan for us, not in some blurred mass, but as individual persons. We will all rise in glorified bodies to be forever who we are. That is clear throughout the Scripture. Now, this has some serious implications. The fact that you will be you forever in heaven, that I will be me forever in heaven in a perfected form, both soul and body, that has some very serious implications. Those implications can be seen in this text, but sort of coming up to the text, I would just remind you that this was the confidence of the saints throughout the Scripture. Job, who suffered so greatly, endured that suffering, never had his faith disappear. He even said, though he slay me, yet will I trust him. But he said this, I know that in my flesh I will see God. We know that. We know that when Jesus appeared on the Mount of Transfiguration, he appeared there with Moses and Elijah, who were Moses and Elijah. We know that Jesus said, I am the God of Abraham and Isaac, was a declaration by God about those men after they had died physically, but God was still their God because they were still alive in His presence. It is nothing short of that resurrection reality, that resurrection hope and confidence, that caused Stephen, for example, to offer himself, as it were, under the bloody stones and die as a martyr, realizing that he would, in his own person, in glorified form, enter immediately into the presence of the Lord. It was that confidence that caused Paul to say, for to me to live is Christ, to die is gain. Far better to depart and be with Christ. It was nothing less than that resurrection hope that must have allowed Andrew to confidently be martyred by being tied to a cross and left for days to die, or Peter being crucified upside down, or James being beheaded. Nothing but resurrection hope could have caused the Apostle Paul to lay his head on a block and have it severed from his body in the confidence that that was not the end of him, that was really the beginning of a perfect and eternal apostle. This is precisely Paul's point here. Now, religion promises life after death. The truth is, only in Christ

Christ will you rise to heavenly glory, and it will be nothing base. It will be Christ-likeness, and the very righteousness which He possesses will belong to us. We live our lives in anticipation of resurrection. We know that we are promised rewards, personal rewards. We know that there is an inheritance waiting for us, waiting for you, waiting for me. We know there is a crown of life, a crown of righteousness, a crown of rejoicing that will be granted to us personally. This reality of our eternal personhood in glorified form, spirit and body, is essential to the Christian faith. Now, Paul looks at that reality in the verses that I read to you, and we find that he sees this as an incentive on three levels. An incentive, a compelling incentive on three levels. Very fascinating portion of Scripture. Let me help you to see what those levels are. First of all, I think Paul is saying here that the fact that we will be who we are in glorified forms, we will be eternally ourselves, but in perfected reality in heaven, both soul and body, is a motivation to salvation. That's the first point that I want you to see. It's a motivation to salvation. Now, you might be struggling to see that, but let me just help you with verse 29, one of the most difficult verses in all of Scripture. And I confess at this point that I cannot be absolutely dogmatic. I can't even be dogmatic. But I can give you what I think is the best and simplest understanding of this verse. Verse 29, as if to say, if there is no resurrection, which he's been affirming for the first 28 verses, if there's no resurrection, without the resurrection, what will those do who are baptized for the dead? If the dead are not raised at all, why then are they baptized for the dead?

will those do who are baptized for the dead? If the dead are not raised at all, why then are they baptized for the dead?" What in the world is this talking about? What is the baptism for the dead? If you have been confused by that, welcome to the club. I remember a friend of mine who did a dissertation in graduate school on the views of that verse, and he covered 40 of them. There may be 100. This particular verse has been for many people a kind of maze, but I want to give you what I think is the best and simplest way that I can understand what the Apostle Paul is saying. And I don't think he's trying to be obscure or oblique. As always, I think he's trying to give us something that is very practical. But let me back up from the truth and let you know about some of the error. I don't want to give you too much of it, but Cerinth and Marcion, who Marcion was kind of an ancient Gnostic. He had lots of heresy. He believed Jesus was a spirit without a body, but he also believed in a proxy baptism for someone who was dead. This view claims that Paul is teaching that a Christian who has been baptized allows himself to be baptized again, and maybe again and again and again, for persons who have died without baptism. And that would be categorically unsaved people who can't get into heaven, so that the baptism of that believer by proxy is credited to the dead person, and the dead person then has access to heaven. Now, obviously, Scripture doesn't teach that. In fact, your own baptism didn't save you. And there can't be a baptism of you that saves somebody else. Your baptism didn't save you. There's no such thing as being saved by any baptism, whether for you or for someone else. There's no such thing as vicarious salvation. This is the grave error of infant baptism. The idea that the child is baptized in complete ignorance of the gospel, but is placed into the covenant in some kind of a secure place where some say you can even presume regeneration on the proxy faith of the parents who brought the baby to be baptized. That's a salvation again by proxy, by someone else. Baptism doesn't save anyone anytime ever, not babies and not adults. And baptism certainly doesn't save dead unbelievers. But what is he talking about here? Well, let's look at it a little more closely. He recognizes that there are people being baptized with some reference to dead people. What could that possibly mean? Well, let's start and take it apart. He says, what will those do who are baptized? Stop right there. He's got to be talking about Christian baptism. Christian baptism, the act of proclaiming one's union with Christ, done in response to saving faith. The believer who has put his trust in Christ goes through an immersion as a symbol of his death, burial, and resurrection in Christ. This is so synonymous with Christianity that baptism actually became a synonym for salvation. In the Great Commission, at the end of the Gospel of Matthew, our Lord says this, "Go therefore and make disciples of all nations, baptizing them in the name of the Father, the Son, and the Holy Spirit." That is the evangelistic effort. It assumes faith in Christ. Baptism was so inseparable from saving faith that it is spoken of in its place. The same thing happens in Ephesians 4, where you have the statement, "One Lord, one faith, one baptism." And that baptism is the water baptism that was so connected, so universally connected in the early church with saving faith that it is spoken of as if it were the very saving faith itself. So we're talking about Christian baptism here, the baptism of believers. Then what does it mean that believers are baptized for the dead? Well, we know what dead means.

What about for the dead? Let me help you with that. The preposition here, translated for in your English Bible, is huper, from which we get hyper in English, but it's huper. It can be translated many, many ways. It is a very, very flexible preposition. It can mean over, above, across, beyond. It can mean instead of, in the name of. It can mean in behalf of. Or it can have causal meaning. And it can mean because of, because of. If we take that very normal meaning for the word, we would read it this way. What will those do who are baptized because of the dead? What does that mean, being baptized because of the dead? Why would anybody be baptized because of a dead person? Well, we know that baptism is connected to salvation, so some people have been saved and baptized because of people who are dead. That's not too far away, is it? There are plenty of people who came to faith in Christ by reading something written by someone who is dead, or by recalling a testimony given by someone who is now dead, a parent, a friend, or even by the influence of the testimony of someone dying who is now dead. Baptism refers to salvation. Some people are being saved and baptized, coming to salvation, entering the family of God, the body of Christ, because of the influence of believers who are dead. That could mean three things. That could mean, number one, because of the testimony of believers who've gone before, the testimony of believers that we know who face death, secondly. And thirdly, because of, and this is a very key one, the promise of a reunion. Inevitably, when you go to the funeral of a believer, the folks are going to say that we will all be united together again. When someone loses a child, or someone loses a spouse, or someone loses a very good friend, a loved one who is a believer, we have the hope of reunion. That's always brought out at a memorial service. The hope of the resurrection and the reunion that follows resurrection is an incentive to salvation. It would make sense then to read this verse that there are those who are baptized, they come to faith in Christ and go through Christian baptism because of the influence of dead people whose testimony they heard and read and now they're gone, or because of being there and watching how people face death and how they died, or thirdly, because of the hope of reunion with those people who are dead. A good place to see this kind of unfold is in the 11th chapter of Hebrews. Let me invite you to go to the 11th chapter of Hebrews. This is a chapter that essentially does exactly what I've just said. The writer of Hebrews is wanting us to have faith, faith in the gospel. All through Hebrews, he's saying, don't shrink back, don't fall away, don't turn away, come all the way to truth, come all the way to the gospel, come all the way to Christ. Verse 39, which ends chapter 10, says, we are not of those who shrink back to destruction, but those who have faith to the preserving of the soul. Move forward in saving faith. And then in order to provide impetus for that or motivation, he launches into chapter 11, and chapter 11 is full of a whole lot of dead people whose testimony is a motive to faith in Christ, faith in God. He talks about, verse 4 talks about Abel, talks about Enoch, talks about Noah. Verse 8, he's into Abraham. Verse 11, Sarah. Verse 13 sums it up. They all died in faith. They all died in faith. The testimony of their faith in the face of death is recorded in the Old Testament. And then he comes to Isaac and Jacob and Joseph and Moses in verse 23. Then he comes down to Rahab the harlot in verse 30. And then in verse 32, it's Gideon, Barak, Samson, Jephthah, David, Samuel, the prophets.

0: By faith, conquered kingdoms, performed acts of righteousness, obtained promises, shut the mouths of lions, quenched the power of fire, escaped the edge of the sword, from weakness were made strong, became mighty in war, put foreign armies to flight. Women received back their dead by resurrection, and others were tortured, not accepting their release so that they might obtain a better resurrection. These people are dead. They're all dead. They all lived a life of faith looking for a resurrection. They experienced mockings and scourgings, chains and imprisonment. They were stoned. They were sawn in two. They were tempted. They were put to death with the sword. They went about in sheepskin, goatskin, destitute, afflicted, ill-treated, wandering in deserts and mountains and caves and holes in the ground. Why did they do this? They did this all the way to death because they knew there was a better resurrection. They are examples of a life of faith. They are the dead who give us a picture of the life of faith. In chapter 12, verse 22 of Hebrews, the writer of Hebrews says, you have come to Mount Zion when you've come to Christ. You've come to Mount Zion, to the city of the living God, the heavenly Jerusalem, and to myriads of angels, and to the general assembly and church of the firstborn who are enrolled in heaven, and to God, the judge of all, and to the spirits of the righteous made perfect, and to Jesus, the mediator of a new covenant. He says, when you come to Christ, you have come into the communion of the general assembly and church of the firstborn who are enrolled in heaven. You will be gathered one day to the righteous who are now made perfect in heaven, and to Jesus, the mediator of a new covenant. The beginning of chapter 12, he says, even Jesus, the author and perfecter of our faith, endured the cross for the joy that was set before him, despising the shame, and is set down at the right hand of the throne of God. How Jesus faced death is how many saints faced death, looking for a better life, an afterlife, resurrection life. Paul's point is this: if the dead don't rise, then what's the point of all these testimonies? What is the point of looking at saints who have gone on and left us their testimony, or having seen how they died in faith, even when they were sawn in half or had their heads cut off or were killed in some other way? Paul's point is, if the dead don't rise, if these people just go out of existence and blend into the amorphous fog of some impersonal deity, then what is the point of the reunion promises? Reunion is a strong, strong incentive to salvation. There's hope for a reunion. There's hope for those who are part of the general assembly, the firstborn, the spirits of just men made perfect, and those that are raised together at the coming of Christ to be gathered around the throne again. If there's no resurrection, if there's no reunion, if we don't go there to meet the people we know and love and who have gone before us and given us the testimony of a life of faith, what's the point? What's the point?
1: When you're in Christ, there is no reason to fear death. 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Perhaps you want to encourage a Christian loved one who is facing a frightening diagnosis, or maybe you have questions about what's ahead. This series can be a great help. The title again, The End is Not the End. 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
3: A heat warning remains in effect for southern Manitoba. Partly cloudy skies tonight with a risk of a thunderstorm early in the evening, a low of 18. Tuesday, mainly sunny and a high of 29. Partly cloudy Tuesday night, a low of 17. Cloudy skies expected for Wednesday with a high of 27. Thursday, cloudy, a high of 28. Friday, cloudy, chance of showers with a high of 30, and a mix of sun and clouds Saturday, a high of 29. Know when the sun rises and sets with the Lowen Body Shop weather page on Steinbeck Online and the Steinbeck Online app. I'm Candace Dirksen.
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0: It's time for Made in Manitoba, and tonight we're showcasing the story and career of music producer Dale Penner.
1: He recently brought home his expertise to Plum Cooley School, where he recorded and produced two songs performed by grade 7 and 8 band students.
0: Now, Dale has worked with Nickelback, Loverboy, and the voice runner-up Wendy Moten, but he spent his childhood growing up in Plum Cooley. How he ended up connecting with school band teacher Harold Epp for the project will be part of the conversation a little later.
1: But first, we begin Made in Manitoba with him talking about his youth in the small town, how he became interested in music production, and his key role in setting Canadian rock band Nickelback on the path to becoming one of the most successful groups ever from our country.
0: It's music producer Dale Penner on Made in Manitoba, who runs Paradise Alley Productions out of his home in Winnipeg. Some of his latest musical projects and conversation begin after this.
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I have a great memories of being in Plum Coulee growing up here. My dad had the Massey Ferguson dealership, and you know, we used to play.

0: for a number of years. And I took an interest in music and listening to a lot of music, buying vinyl back, you know, in my youth. And I got an interest in it, and I decided I wanted to be in the technical part of it. I wanted to work in a studio, and that's how I got my start. I went to a recording workshop in Chillicothe, Ohio, for 6 weeks when I was about 20. Came back to Winnipeg, packed up my girlfriend and my U-Haul, moved to Vancouver, and started banging on doors.
1: So what was it specifically about producing, or that technical side, the behind-the-scenes side of the music industry, that attracted you to it?
0: I was always intrigued by how musicians got a certain sound. Like, what did they do in the studio to capture that? And it also seemed like a very interesting lifestyle. Working with different projects, you know, a gig worker, I've always been self-employed gig worker, so going from one project to the next. And I think probably the single most exciting thing about the job is that when you start a job like what I do, you don't really know what the end result is going to be. You are creating, so that to me is exciting.
1: What have you enjoyed the most about being involved in the business from this side, with what you do on the production side?
0: I enjoy the people I meet. I mean, I've traveled all over North America making records for years. And, you know, you fly into a city, somebody picks you up at the airport, you've never met them before. You go into a recording studio and you spend 65 hours a week with them for 3 or 4 weeks. And then sometimes you might never see them again. And I have really met so many wonderful people over the years, and I'm thankful for that.
1: Some of the people you've met are in fact very famous, very well known in the music industry. One that I think everyone in Canada will know is Nickelback, and I did want to take a moment to just get you to share the story of how you were really there in that band's early stages. You were there before How You Remind Me. You were there before they really hit the big time, and at that point you were already seeing some pretty amazing things.
0: Yeah, I was living in Vancouver, where Nickelback was from. And I had a couple of successes with a band named Matthew Goodband, a band called Econoline Crush, and a girl named Holly McNarland, who's less recognizable. But these artists had success over the years, and I had some recognition. And Nickelback's manager sent me this CD of 3 songs and asked me if I wanted to produce the band. And I went and met the band, went to rehearsal, called my manager in Los Angeles and said, "What do you think?" And he goes, "Dale, I've told you many times, you got to do everything. You never know which band's going to be a hit. You never, ever know." And so I did. I started working with them, and they were independent. We recorded in the Greenhouse Studios in Vancouver, had a great recording session, and I had some notoriety for helping some Canadian bands get success in the U.S. My manager, lawyer, was in Los Angeles. He had a lot of connections. So we took the band on as a kind of a shopping agreement. We decided we were going to work with them to get them a record deal. And that's what we did. It's an interesting story. Chad Kruger did the radio promotion before they were signed. He called the radio stations. People we knew all over the country. Everybody knew somebody in the city. They were our distribution network. You know, I had a friend in Winnipeg. I sent him 50 CDs. He went and put them in the stores. Ralph James, a good friend of mine, was already at the agency group, was already booking the band. My manager and I had this theory. We build up the band in Canada, and then we take them to the American record labels. And that's exactly what we did. And they ended up having several record companies that were interested in signing them. And next thing you know, there they are, Billboard Band of the Decade.
1: You know, this all happened over 25 years ago. When you look back on that now, Dale, you know, what does it mean to you to have had that opportunity to help that particular group, again, Nickelback, you know, get that solid footing, of which they obviously took off to the stratosphere after that?
0: I feel incredibly lucky, incredibly fortunate to have had that opportunity. And I still see the guys. I talk to Mike, you know, occasionally, and I'm like, always, "Yeah, remember?" He goes, "Yeah, that was our maturing years," he always says. I kind of laugh. I go, "Yeah, dude, that's one way of putting it." it's a really good feeling to have.

0: That was Wendy Moten, runner-up on the 2021 season of The Voice. Before that was Delaney Ann, a Texas Country Music Association winner from Austin, Texas. Both songs were recorded and produced by Dale Penner, our guest on Made in Manitoba this weekend.
1: After growing up in Plum Coulee, he spent years traveling Canada and the United States perfecting his craft as a music producer. About 10 years ago, he moved back to Manitoba, setting up shop in Winnipeg, where he runs Paradise Alley Productions.
0: Dale's joining us this week on Made in Manitoba because recently he connected with Plum Coulee School band teacher Harold Epp for a special project. It had Penner recording and producing two songs performed by grade 7 and 8 band students.
1: Harold told us from May 28th to June 17th, the band students rehearsed the versions of God Save the King and O Canada so they would be ready for the recording session. Harold wrote the arrangements for each, which were originally in unison. To ensure all members of the band would be featured, he wrote the new arrangements with harmonies.
0: But the big question is, how did the connection between Dale Penner and Harold Epp come together in the first place? Dale will share that story after the break as Made in Manitoba continues.
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0: Christian Herald. So, you know, being the entrepreneur, I'm going like, hey, is Harold there? You know, sounding like I knew what I was doing, right? And I left a message for him because he was too busy to talk to me. and we talked a couple of days later, and they discussed with the people at the school here and decided they wanted to move ahead with it. So I was super excited. I mean, I was actually really nervous about this gig today. I really was, because I was like, you know, what if you get the spinning wheel on the computer? So all of that stuff. And I always say to people, if you're nervous for a gig, it's a good thing. So I feel very fortunate to have be able to come back here and go for lunch. I had some chiltia and farmer sausage, which won't fight before I came here. You know, and now I got to record the band and meet some people. I'm thrilled. I'm totally thrilled that I got to do this.
1: So what exactly did you do with the students today? What did you record and what's going to happen now?
0: We recorded two songs that Harold had arranged. He decided which songs they were going to be, and he just, you know, worked out the musical arrangement. And so I just set them up, and my involvement was to sort of make them, you know, like a producer's job is a little bit of a psychologist sometimes, you know, so I just really wanted them to feel comfortable, confident, and, you know, do the best they could, but however it was, it didn't matter because it was going to be great. So that was, you know, that was what it was. And, you know, the first song we recorded, we almost kept the first take, the one that I didn't know I was recording. They ended up playing it better a couple takes later. But, yeah, it was just giving them motivation and confidence, I think, in this environment. It's all live off the floor, so there's not a lot of additional stuff you do. But there is a charm in that, of getting everybody to play together and meld together in the sound. So I was just trying to capture what they were doing here.
1: What was it like working with such young musicians? Obviously, grade 7 and 8 students, a little bit different than your everyday, who are obviously adults of older age. What was it like working with younger kids?
0: Well, they're more well-behaved than most of the bands I worked with. And but they were very interested in what was going on. And you could tell they were here because they wanted to be here, and they were all very respectful about everything. You know, I could tell that they were respectful to their instruments. They handled them with care, and they really wanted to make something really cool happen for each other and for the school.
1: So what happens now? You've done the recording, like you said, live off the floor here in the band room. What's next for you on your end of the project?
0: Well, I'll take it home and mix it with the four tracks that I've recorded and do a little mastering and send it over on a Dropbox link to Harold, and they can do what they like with it. They can send it to their friends, they can print CDs, they can play it on your show, whatever they want to do. I think they should be proud of what they did.
1: You know, I want to come back to something you mentioned about how, you know, now this is more of a passion than a job, right? How does it feel being at that point in your career, that you are able to give back in this way, or maybe get involved in those passion projects, if you will?
0: It feels weird, actually, because I'm used to just being on the go, like, you know, everything is like full on all the time. So it's in a bit of an adjustment, but I do like it, and I don't know if I'll stop working. You know, retirement just seems like a weird thing, because my job has kind of been my hobby to some extent. So I'm embracing it. I'm working less, traveling more, and picking the things that I really want to work on.

0: Performed by Plum Cooley School, grade 7 and 8 band students, our national anthem, O Canada, and before that, God Save the King. Both arrangements composed by band teacher Harold Epp and recorded and produced by Dale Penner, who has been our guest for Made in Manitoba this evening.
1: Tonight has been an opportunity to showcase the work that goes on behind the scenes to make the music we play every day.
0: It was also a chance for us to share the story of music producer Dale Penner, his roots in Plum Cooley, and a career that's had him work with musicians and artists from across Canada and the United States.
1: Thank you for listening to Made in Manitoba tonight. You can find this episode as well as many others at podcastville.ca.
0: I'm Chris Sumner and he's Zach Trieger. We'll be back a week from now with more music made here at home. Good night.

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1: Good evening, I'm Shannon Duick. A local resident decided to help families beat the heat last week by giving away free pools. One of the families who received a pool from Greg Penner was Keisha Penner, who says she was blown away by the gesture. Penner says it reinforces a lesson she has tried to teach her children. When someone blesses you, find a way to bless someone else.
2: But just paying it back to the community, because we've been blessed so much that I want to bless someone else in our community so that they can feel the love of Steinbeck.
1: Penner says her children have been enjoying the pool so much they practically live in it. Motorists have reported highways buckling on several roadways in southern Manitoba. Manitoba Transportation and Infrastructure was seen making repairs today on southbound Highway 75 near Red River Drive. There are also reports of highways buckling at numerous areas along the perimeter highway. Please drive with caution. The list of candidates for October's municipal election in Steinbeck continues to grow, with Mitesh Kumar announcing his candidacy. Kumar moved to Canada in 2007 and has been a resident of Steinbeck since 2016. He says as a candidate, his top priority is that councillors should put in full-time hours without any additional pay compared to what they're making today.
3: I'm not asking for more pay or more power. I'm offering more time, more availability, and more follow-ups.
1: Other priorities include addressing the flooding issues, dealing with limited transportation options, and making sure our seniors are taken care of. Steinbeck RCMP are investigating the theft of a black Audi allegedly stolen in Steinbeck over the weekend. Police received the report Saturday morning at 1 a.m. According to RCMP, the 2008 Audi S6 Quattro was allegedly traveling east Sunday evening on the Trans-Canada Highway from the Pine Grove Rest Area. Anyone with information should contact Steinbeck RCMP. And a Steinbeck history enthusiast is encouraging people to look a little closer at the countryside around them. With more, here's reporter Darcy Wilkinson.
4: Aaron Unger has spent years seeking out hidden and forgotten cemeteries that mark the sites of early settlements.
5: It's always curiosity and meaning and truth, like these people were here and this is a story here. And

0: and someday we all will go this way. And somehow I find that weirdly grounding.
1: Unger says many of the cemeteries can still be seen from the road, if you know what you're looking for. I'm Darcy Wilkinson.
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4: A heat warning remains in effect for southern Manitoba. Partly cloudy skies tonight with a risk of a thunderstorm early in the evening, a low of 18. Tuesday, mainly sunny and a high of 29. Partly cloudy Tuesday night, a low of 17. Cloudy skies expected for Wednesday with a high of 27. Thursday, cloudy, a high of 28. Friday, cloudy, chance of showers with a high of 30. And a mix of sun and cloud Saturday, a high of 29. Know when the sun rises and sets with the Lowen Body Shop weather page on Steinbach Online and the Steinbach Online app. I'm Candace Dirksen.
5: Hi, this is Dr. John Neufeld. This is Back to the Bible Canada's Bible Minute. Isaiah 42, verse 16 says, I will lead the blind by ways they have not known. Along unfamiliar paths I will guide them. I will turn the darkness into light before them and make the rough places smooth. You know, in this verse, God is speaking to his people, telling them that he will lead them to their land as blind people that need a guide and will remove the obstacles that stand in the way. The Israelites who had been in captivity were ignorant in how to get to the promised land, and they desperately needed a guide. As believers today, we feel the need for a counselor and a guide who will lead us along the way to life, removing obstacles from our path. That's the role of Christ in our life. Listen to Back to the Bible Canada every weekday on this station, or visit us at backtothebible.ca.
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Join us again tonight at 11:05 for more music of the great masters on Classics Till Dawn. 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

We invite you to join with us now in these few moments, which we call the quiet time. This is Albert H. Salter speaking. Our hymn singer is Joseph Barclay with Lauren Whitney at the pipe organ. We read in the Holy Scriptures, "The Lord is my light and my salvation. Whom shall I fear? The Lord is the strength of my life. Of whom shall I be afraid?" What a source of peace and quietness it is for each of our hearts to know when we look to the Lord that He indeed will give strength and help and quietness for each of our hearts. Well, we have some of the old hymns today that I know will be a blessing. We'll be reading from the Scriptures without comment. We'll have a little time of prayer. We trust that this will be quietness for your heart. For our first hymn, our hymn singer has an old one that I know will be a blessing to us. It's from Haydn's oratorio, The Creation.

Thank you, Joe. Thank you, Lauren. And when we consider the power and the might of our Lord, we certainly should have a spirit of consecration swelling up in our hearts. There's an old song written by Francis Ridley Havergal, which has been a real blessing, and I felt that it would be very fitting for Lauren Whitney to play this on the pipe organ. First, I would like to tell you a little bit about it. It's entitled, Take My Life and Let It Be. It's a consecration hymn. It was written back in 1874 while the author was visiting in the home of some friends in England. She says, I went for a little visit of 5 days. There were 10 people in the house. Some were unconverted and long prayed for. Some were Christians, but not rejoicing Christians. And she says, I prayed, Lord, give me all of this house. And he just did that very thing, she says. Before I left the house, everyone had received a blessing. The last night of my visit, I was just too happy to sleep, and I passed most of the night in renewal of my own consecration. And these little couplets formed themselves and chimed in my heart. Take my life and let it be consecrated, Lord, to Thee. Take my hands and let them move at the impulse of Thy love, at the impulse of Thy love. There is another stanza, by the way, that begins, Take my silver and my gold. This was written 4 years later, we understand, and Francis Ridley Havergal says the Lord showed her another step that she should take. And she took her silver and her gold, we understand. She shipped off all of her ornaments and jewelry and so forth to the church missionary house to be disposed of, to be used to help carry this message to the far corners of the world. Certainly,

should be a song and a message of consecration for each of our lives. Lauren Whitney playing "Take My Life and Let It Be Consecrated, Lord, to Thee."

Now, friends, we open the pages of the Holy Scriptures for a few verses from God's Word, reading today from 1 John, the 5th chapter. This is in the New Testament. We trust that as we read God's Word, this will be a time of real blessing for each of our hearts. 'Whosoever believeth that Jesus is the Christ is born of God, and everyone that loveth him that begat loveth him also that is begotten of him. By this we know that we love the children of God, when we love God and keep his commandments. For this is the love of God, that we keep his commandments, and his commandments are not grievous. For whatsoever is born of God overcometh the world, and this is the victory that overcometh the world, even our faith. Who is he that overcometh the world but he that believeth that Jesus is the Son of God? This is he that came by water and blood, even Jesus Christ, not by water only, but by water and blood. And it is the Spirit that beareth witness, because the Spirit is truth. For there are three that bear record in heaven, the Father, the Word, and the Holy Ghost. These three are one. And there are three that bear witness in earth, the Spirit, and the water, and the blood, and these three agree in one. If we receive the witness of men, the witness of God

God is greater. For this is the witness of God, which he hath testified of his Son. He that believeth on the Son of God hath the witness in himself. He that believeth not God hath made him a liar, because he believeth not the record that God gave of his Son. And this is the record, that God hath given to us eternal life, and this life is in his Son. He that hath the Son hath life, and he that hath not the Son of God hath not life. These things have I written unto you that believe on the name of the Son of God, that you may know that you have eternal life, and that you may believe on the name of the Son of God. May God bless the reading of this portion of his word to our hearts. Let's lift our hearts now in just a quiet word of prayer, and then we'll have a song from our hymn singer. Our Father in heaven, how we do thank thee for the truth of thy word. We thank thee for the spacious firmament which thou hast created, and our hearts would indeed be consecrated anew unto thee today as we realize what thou hast done. And we pray, O God, that thou wouldst take our lives and let them be consecrated unto thee. Cleanse us and forgive us. Help us, we pray, to remember what our Savior has done for us, that we might have life eternal. We ask it in Jesus' name with thanksgiving. Amen.

I do trust, friends, that these moments have been a time of help and also a time of challenge for each one of us. Let us take a verse here to meditate upon, especially as we have been reading as we close these few moments together. The 5th chapter, 1 John, the 11th verse. And this is the record, that God hath given to us eternal life, and this life is in His Son.

Albert H. Salter will be back again tomorrow morning to bring us another Quiet Time Devotional at 5:15. Good morning, I'm Zach Drieger. It is Tuesday, the 14th of July, and we are going to see what the rest of your work week is looking like in the forecast department. Mainly sunny to start the day today, increasing cloudiness this afternoon, a wind becoming northwest 20, high of 30 degrees, humidex a 34, and a UV index 9, or very high. Tonight mainly cloudy, wind northwest 20, with an overnight low 19 degrees. Tomorrow cloudy, 60% chance of showers, a high of 26, humidex 28, and a UV index 6 or high. Thursday cloudy, 60% chance of showers and a high of 26. Friday more showers and a high of 28 degrees. Current conditions for here in the southeast, Kleefeld, Steinbach, and Richer sitting at 19 degrees, Sprague 21, Winnipeg sitting at 18 this morning. Long-range forecast anytime you need it, courtesy of the Low and Body Shop weather page through your Steinbach online app. All right, we are about half an hour from kicking off the second morning show of the week, and we got some music to fill that time. Jack Johnson is at the top of the queue with I Got You.

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1: Mainly sunny to start the day today, increasing cloudiness this afternoon, a wind becoming northwest 20, high of 30 degrees, humidex a 34, and a UV index 9, or very high. Tonight, mainly cloudy, wind northwest 20, with an overnight low 19 degrees. Tomorrow, cloudy, 60% chance of showers, a high of 26, humidex 28, and a UV index 6 or high. Thursday, cloudy, 60% chance of showers and a high of 26. Friday, more showers and a high of 28 degrees. Current conditions for here in the southeast, Kleefeld, Steinbeck, and Richer sitting at 19 degrees, Sprague 21, Winnipeg sitting at 18 this morning. Long-range forecast anytime you need it, courtesy of the Lowen Body Shop weather page through your Steinbeck online app. T-minus 13 minutes to the start of the morning show. We are going to kick off all the fun at 6 o'clock, and we got plenty to talk about. I'll tell you everything coming up at 6. Of course, my name is Zach Drieger, and before we get to the start of the morning show, we got a few more songs to enjoy. And here is Ray St. Germain with Dynamite Woman.

0: Alan Jackson, it must be love on this Tuesday morning. It is July 14th. My name is Zach Drieger, filling in yet again for Chris Sumner here on The Morning Show. Second time this week, and I'm going to be here every day through Friday. And today we are shining the spotlight on Winkler's Tristan Peters. If you haven't heard, he is a fella from Winkler, Manitoba, who got signed to the Chicago White Sox this year, made his MLB debut, and not only that, he is playing in the All-Star game tonight, which is pretty incredible that someone from right here in Southern Manitoba is playing in the MLB All-Star game. So we're going to hear from his dad, Jake Peters, after 6:30 and 8:30 this morning. And of course, we got all this wonderful music coming your way between now and 9:30. And we got some great conversation. We got the radio edition of Did You Know and everything in between. So I hope you can stick around for all of it. And of course, the news team keeping us current throughout the morning as well, and they are ready to go right now. It's 6 o'clock
1: 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Your Steinbeck Online News.
2: Good morning, I'm Carly Coop, and the sunshine, there we go. Good morning, I'm Carly Coop, and the heat warning has officially ended, but the warm temperatures continue. We'll get you some weather details coming up. A long-planned residential development in Steinbeck's east side has moved one step closer to construction. City Council has given first reading to a rezoning bylaw for the first phase of the Williams Creek development, which now heads to a public hearing. Mayor Earl Funk says the timing is right.
3: This is something we've waited a long time for. This has been approved for many years, and it's been on hold. But now with the housing boom in our community, it looks like it's a good time to start working on this development.
2: The proposed 74-acre development off Lowen Boulevard could eventually include about 155 residential lots. Head of Parks and Recreation Russ Dick says Steinbeck residents can expect to see weed control efforts continue in the city.
4: Well, it's concentrated more in spring when obviously the dandelions and a lot of weeds are out, but it is something we continue throughout the summer.
2: Dick notes that areas around playgrounds and dog parks are not sprayed. Residents are also reminded that weed control on private property is the responsibility of the property owner, occupant, or agent. A local pharmacist is reminding residents that sun protection is about more than preventing a painful burn. With more, here is reporter Darcy Wilkinson.
5: Scott Penner says one of the biggest misconceptions he hears is that a higher SPF means people can stay in the sun longer without reapplying sunscreen.
6: You need to be applying at least an SPF 30 and every 2 hours, not just once in the morning before you head out to the beach or work and then you're done. You need to apply every 2 hours or sooner if you've been in the water or have done heavy sweating.
5: Penner adds that repeated sun exposure increases the risk of skin cancer over time. I'm Darcy Wilkinson.
2: Start your day with coffee in one hand and our community's top stories in the other. 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
0: Sunshine to start the day with increasing cloudiness this afternoon, the wind becoming northwest at 20 kilometers an hour at times, and a high of 30, humidex of 34. The UV index will be 9 or very high today. Tonight, mainly cloudy, wind from the northwest at 20 kilometers an hour, becoming light this evening, and a low of 19 degrees. Cloudy tomorrow with a 60% chance of showers and a high of 26, humidex of 28. And the same for Thursday, cloudy, 26, and 60% chance of showers. Showers and 28 degrees for Friday, and the sunshine is back for Saturday and Sunday with a high of 30 degrees for both days. And for Monday, sunny and 27 degrees. For the latest local weather updates, visit the Lowen Body Shop weather page on Steinbeck Online. 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

0: Volcano Jimmy Buffett on a Tuesday morning. I'm Zach Drieger, and depending on what you were doing yesterday, you might have felt like you were standing pretty close to a volcano outside. It was quite the scorcher yesterday. It was one of those, as soon as you step out the door, that heat just punches you right in the face, and it was extra humid as well. I did manage to get a workout in my shed, and I was just dripping sweat by the end of it, and I wasn't going too crazy hard, but it was any sort of exertion yesterday just made you absolutely exhausted. I tried to get everything done that I could. I did start to slow down quite a bit by the end, but I was staying well hydrated before, during, and after, so it all ended up okay. And my wife Grace trained a few people out of the shed yesterday who are also looking pretty warm. Thankfully, our local co-op gas bar had $1 iced lattes on yesterday, which was pretty nice of them. We got a couple of those to cool off, and I'm sure the ice cream shops all around were incredibly busy yesterday. They are going to be booming with business, and good for them. And of course, there is all sorts of wonderful ways to stay cool. Today, not quite as hot as yesterday. No warnings in effect as of right now, but still a humidex of 34 today, 28 tomorrow, and then kind of back to seasonal for the midweek. And we will be sure to keep you updated as that forecast unfolds today. And we got all your weather details coming up in just a couple of minutes. Stick around.
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20 minutes past 6 o'clock. That was Bruno Mars, Count on Me. And good morning. It is Tuesday. I'm Eva Hyde. Hasn't it felt like a million degrees the past couple of days? Maybe that's a slight exaggeration, but it has been so hot. Yesterday, our reporter, Jamie Giesbrecht, she decided to find out if it was hot enough to cook an egg on the sidewalk. And you know what? It was. I wouldn't recommend eating it, but it definitely cooks. So if the pavement is hot enough to cook an egg, just imagine what that might feel like on your pet's paws. After the heat that we've had, a high of around 28 today, almost sounds cool. We should see some cloud cover this afternoon, and I have a feeling our gardens are really going to appreciate that. Mine, some of the plants starting to look a little scorched around the edges. And my rain barrel, it is completely dry. It does look like we could finally see some much needed rain after today. Until then, it is another warm day ahead. So whether you're starting the morning with a

0: 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Well, we'll have your full forecast details coming up next.
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2: Mainly sunny to start the day today, increasing cloudiness this afternoon, a wind becoming northwest 20, high of 30 degrees, humidex a 34, and a UV index 9, or very high. Tonight, mainly cloudy, wind northwest 20, with an overnight low 19 degrees. Tomorrow, cloudy, 60% chance of showers, a high of 26, humidex 28, and a UV index 6 or high. Thursday, cloudy, 60% chance of showers and a high of 26. Friday, more showers and a high of 28 degrees. Current conditions for here in the southeast, Kleefeld, Steinbach, and Richer sitting at 19 degrees, Sprague 21, Winnipeg sitting at 18 this morning. Long-range forecast anytime you need it, courtesy of the Low & Body Shop weather page through your Steinbach online app.
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4: Federal, provincial, and territorial agriculture ministers are meeting in Halifax this week. Saskatchewan's agriculture minister, David Merritt, says the meetings will focus heavily on developing the next agricultural policy framework.
5: Obviously, we've had some initial engagements with the ministry folks right across the country and federally and provincially as well. And, you know, there's a lot of things in there. Like, we just want to ensure that the program we have now, in some cases, is there things we can improve on? And I think there is. And is there things we just want to continue on?
4: Merritt talked with producer groups heading into the meetings to get their feedback on issues and concerns.
5: They want to see some enhancements on the eligibility of some of the expenses. We heard from the livestock sector, you know, once again, loud and clear that they want to see a national livestock price insurance program.
4: He noted another item on his agenda is discussing CUSMA and the importance of it for producers. For Golden West, I'm Glendale Allen Vossler.
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6: U15 Eastman Wildcats softball coach Jason Platt says the group winning provincial gold is still kind of sinking in.
7: It's a bit surreal. Like, our team, this group has gotten silver, and to finally accomplish the goal of getting the gold medal for a lot of these girls, it's a really great feeling.
6: Plett says the group now has a little time to get ready for Nationals, which are taking place in New Brunswick in just a couple weeks. Baseball Manitoba Provincials across the province throughout the weekend. U13 Tier 1 saw Mitchell claim first, LeBrocquery third. U15 Tier 1 saw Niverville grab a fourth place finish. And in U15 Tier 2, Steinbach finished second. For your scores, stories, and all things sports, be sure to check out the Falls Front Golf Simulator sports page on SteinbachOnline.com. I'm Dave Anthony.
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0: I know from Megan Smith here on a Tuesday morning. It is July 14th. My name is Zach Drieger, and I know how special it is to even make it to the MLB. Very, very few baseball players make it. There are so many college athletes. I believe it's actually the smallest turnover from college athletes to a major league organization of any kind in sports. So the fact that somebody from right here in southern Manitoba made it to the MLB is pretty cool. Winkler's Tristan Peters made his debut with the Chicago White Sox this year. And not only that, he was named to the All-Star roster for tonight's MLB All-Star game, which is just absolutely incredible. His dad, Jake Peters, was on his way to Philly yesterday. He had a layover at Chicago O'Hare Airport, and Tyler Hildebrandt from our On Air team managed to use that layover to grab a few minutes with Jake and talk about how special it is that Tristan's going to this All-Star game and all the people who helped get him there. And we're going to hear from Jake in about 15 minutes. But first, we're going to hear from our friends in the newsroom. 6:30.
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2: Good morning. Happy Tuesday. I'm Carly Coop. The heat warning has ended, but warm temperatures still continue. We'll get you some weather details coming up. The City of Steinbeck's pesticide program remains underway this summer. With more, here is reporter Darcy Wilkinson.
3: Head of Parks and Recreation, Russ Dick, says the city uses only government-approved products to control weeds on road allowances, boulevards, parks, green spaces, and cemeteries.
4: We do have to stay away from immediate area around playgrounds and play structures and so forth. But park spaces, sports fields, and so forth are sprayed.
3: Following applications, signs are posted at treated locations for 24 hours to notify the public that pesticides have been used and what it is safe to re-enter the area. I'm Darcy Wilkinson.
2: Owner and pharmacist at PharmaSave in Steinbeck, Scott Penner, is encouraging residents not to overlook lip protection when applying sunscreen.
5: They vary in forms from chapstick types to actual gel that you squeeze on your finger and rub it on your lips. Especially for people who do work outside quite a bit, there's the products that have titanium or zinc dioxide that's actually a physical sunscreen to block the UV from actually getting to the lip tissue itself.
2: Penner says staying safe during extreme heat also means wearing protective clothing, seeking shade, and staying well hydrated. Williams Creek development is one step closer to moving ahead in Steinbeck. City Council has approved first reading of a rezoning bylaw for the proposed 74-acre development off Lowen Boulevard, allowing the project to move to a public hearing. Councillor Jake Seaman says it will be good to see more residential development in the city's east side.
6: There's a few developments there, but we can certainly use a lot more development. And we did add...

0: add extra sewer capacity there a number of years ago so that these types of develops can happen in that area.
1: The development could eventually include about 155 residential lots. A Steinbach history enthusiast is encouraging people to look a little closer at the countryside around them. With more, here is reporter Darcy Wilkinson.
2: Aaron Unger has spent years seeking out hidden and forgotten cemeteries that mark the sites of early settlements.
3: It's always curiosity and meaning and truth, like these people were here and this is a story here and someday we all will go this way. And somehow I find that weirdly grounding.
2: Unger says many of the cemeteries can still be seen from the road if you know what you're looking for. I'm Darcy Wilkinson.
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1: Sunshine to start the day with increasing cloudiness this afternoon, the wind becoming northwest at 20 kilometers an hour at times, and a high of 30, humidex of 34. The UV index will be 9 or very high today. Tonight, mainly cloudy, wind from the northwest at 20 kilometers an hour, becoming light this evening, and a low of 19 degrees. Cloudy tomorrow with a 60% chance of showers and a high of 26, humidex of 28. And the same for Thursday, cloudy, 26, and 60% chance of showers. Showers and 28 degrees for Friday, and the sunshine is back for Saturday and Sunday with a high of 30 degrees for both days. And for Monday, sunny and 27 degrees. For the latest local weather updates, visit the Lowen Body Shop weather page on Steinbach Online. I'm Carly Coop.

Bruce Rammer and the Whitestone Band, Shade of the Family Tree on this Tuesday afternoon. I'm Zach Drieger, and America's birthplace and America's pastime are about to put on a semi-quincentennial showcase. The 2026 MLB All-Star Game happens tonight, and it will double as a 250th birthday bash for the United States. But we're not too worried about that. We are more concerned with who's going to be playing in it. More specifically, Tristan Peters, who got signed to the Chicago White Sox for this season. He is from

0: Sinclair, Manitoba. He is a Southern Manitoba boy who made his MLB debut this year, which is pretty incredible in of itself. And now he got called up to play in the MLB All-Star Game with the best of the best the Major League Baseball has to offer. It is just incredible. And Tyler Hildebrand from our on-air team chatted with Tristan's dad, Jake Peters, while he was at a layover at Chicago O'Hare Airport on his way to Philly.
1: You were a part of Tristan's coming up through Winkler Minor Ball, but there's a lot of other people that helped him become the baseball player he is. Do you want to just talk about Winkler Minor Ball and baseball in the Pembina Valley and some of the people that helped Tristan get to the MLB All-Star Game?
2: You know what? There's so many. I don't know if I can name them all, and I'm gonna forget somebody, but I know some come to mind. You know, here's the interesting thing, Ty. There was really no hardball in Winkler until just a year or two before Tristan started.
1: Yeah.
2: There was no minor ball. And so it kind of started with some people that just took the initiative. You know, I think of Jeremy Metchevsky. I think of Kim Dick. They were really instrumental in getting minor ball started again. Yeah. And as he went through, there were a lot of different people that helped, including Jeremy, including Ray Mutchison. He was a big, big part of him. He trained with him like twice a week, three times a week sometimes. And he took time for Tristan. And he just texted the other day and said he's so overwhelmed too about what he's seen coming. But you know what? You go through the ranks and there's more. There's Farron Ashen from Team Manitoba that saw a lot of potential in him. And there's there's so many names. I can't think of them. All his coaches. You know what? Another big one was he took some hitting training with Jake Epstein in Colorado. We went down there. So we've been all over the place, and there's been so many people a part of it. And of course, family. Family has been a huge, huge support, whether it's Gabby's family or my family. You know, they've taken him to different places and so many different areas. And then, of course, there's the Okotoks dogs. He lived with his auntie, Jenny, in Calgary for 2 years as he was playing with the dogs from 16 years of age. And you know what? These people are all, you know, there's so many people that have been congratulating us this last couple of weeks or these last couple of days. And it's been phenomenal. People that we met in Arizona, or that he met, played with in Arizona, that sort of thing. So
1: that is so cool.
2: It's been neat.
1: I like the way you started that, Jake, talking about people taking the initiative for Winkler Minor Ball. Okay, so I have one more question. How important is minor baseball inside of our communities to have hardball and people who are passionate about it?
2: Huge. I cannot overstate it. To have the people that are committed to not just on-field, but off-field, you know, as part of the organization. Even today, I

0: think of some of these people that are on No Winkler Minor Ball Exec, and I see these kids playing. I go and see and watch these kids play all the time, and I just think back to how this all started and how, there were certain people that just took that initiative and are still doing that. You know what? We're doing these major upgrades on the diamond on the Arctic field. And you know what? Again, it's taking people to take initiative because they love baseball. Baseball is a community of just unbelievable people. So, and Ty, you know what? You were also part of this whole thing.
1: Wow.
0: So, because you had, you know what? That's part of it too. You had Tristan on numerous times on radio as he accomplished things. And, that's part of the journey.
1: I appreciate
0: that.
1: Thank you. Thank everyone. This is so cool, Jake. I'm at a golf tournament in the afternoon, and then I'm going to speed home so that I can watch that All-Star game and watch a boy from Winkler, Manitoba play against the best that Major League Baseball has to offer.
2: Pretty incredible. That MLB All-Star game takes place at 7 p.m. tonight. You can watch it wherever you usually watch baseball. It'll be Sportsnet for me. They will be airing the game here in Canada again. It is a double as a 250th birthday bash for the United States. All the best players in baseball taking the field tonight. And our very own skipper, John Schneider from the Toronto Blue Jays, will be coaching the American League team, and they will be taking on the National League team, who is being managed by Dave Roberts of the Dodgers. And we will chat more about Tristan Peters and his involvement in the MLB All-Star game coming up after 8:30.
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0: 26, humidex 28, and a UV index 6 or high. Thursday, cloudy, 60% chance of showers and a high of 26. Friday, more showers and a high of 28 degrees. Current conditions for here in the southeast, Kleefeld, Steinbach, and Richer sitting at 19 degrees, Sprague 21, Winnipeg sitting at 18 this morning. Long-range forecast anytime you need it, courtesy of the Low and Body Shop weather page through your Steinbach online app.
1: A moment of meditation from the Upper Room Devotional Guide. The Bible reading today is from Galatians chapter 6, verse 7. You reap whatever you sow. Thought for the day. 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

After soaking in some pastoral words on this Tuesday morning in our moment of meditation, it is time for the first inspirational song of the day, and it's from Evangeline Inman, and it's a peace medley.

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4: Federal, provincial, and territorial agriculture ministers are meeting in Halifax this week. Saskatchewan's agriculture minister, David Merritt, says the meetings will focus heavily on developing the next agricultural policy framework.
5: Obviously, we've had some initial engagements with the ministry folks right across the country and federally and provincially as well. And, you know, there's a lot of things in there. Like, we just want to ensure that the program we have now, in some cases, is there things we can improve on? And I think there is. And is there things we just want to continue on?
4: Merritt talked with producer groups heading into the meetings to get their feedback on issues and concerns.
5: They want to see some enhancements on the eligibility, some of the expenses. We heard from the livestock sector, you know, once again, loud and clear that they want to see a national livestock price insurance program.
4: He noted another item on his agenda is discussing CUSMA and the importance of it for producers. For Golden West, I'm Glendalee Allen-Vossler.
6: Yes.

0: A friend of the morning show, Don Amaro, and on down the road on this Tuesday morning. My name is Zach Drieger. It is July 14th, and in about 10 minutes, we're going to keep the sports theme going. Of course, we're highlighting Tristan Peters of Winkler and his participation in the MLB All-Star Game tonight, but we are going to switch gears from the baseball diamond to the soccer pitch and chat a little World Cup in about 10 minutes, but first, my friends in the newsroom got to take over and bring us a fresh update on all the latest local stories making headlines and your forecast details for the middle of the work week, and they got all that ready to go right now. 7 o'clock.
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2: Good morning. I'm Carly Coop. The heat warning has ended, and there may be a chance of rain in the forecast. We'll get you some details coming up. The City of Steinbeck's pesticide program remains underway this summer. Head of Parks and Recreation Russ Dick says the city uses only government-approved products to control weeds on road allowances, boulevards, parks, green spaces, and cemeteries.
3: We do have to stay away from immediate area around playgrounds and play structures and so forth. But park spaces, sports fields, and so forth are sprayed.
2: Following applications, signs are posted at treated locations for 24 hours to notify the public that pesticides have been used and when it is safe to re-enter the area. Steinbeck City Council has taken the first step towards approving the Williams Creek residential development. First reading of the rezoning bylaw passed last week, with a public hearing to follow before any final decision. Councillor Susan Penner says more housing is needed in the city.
4: It's not too many years ago that our lot inventory was dangerously low. And so it's been great overall to see more developments coming into Steinbeck.
2: The proposed development off Lowen Boulevard could eventually create about 155 new residential lots. A local pharmacist is reminding residents that sun protection is about more than preventing a painful burn. Scott Penner says one of the biggest misconceptions he hears is that a higher SPF means people can stay in the sun longer without reapplying sunscreen.
5: You need to be applying at least an SPF 30 and every 2 hours, not just once in the morning before you head out to the beach or work and then you're done. You need to apply every 2 hours or sooner if you've been in the water or have done heavy sweating.
2: Penner adds that repeated sun exposure increases the risk of skin cancer over time. A Steinbeck history enthusiast is encouraging people to look a little closer at the countryside around them. With more, here is reporter Darcy Wilkinson.
6: Aaron Unger has spent years seeking out hidden and forgotten cemeteries that mark the sites of early settlements.
7: It's always curiosity and meaning and truth, like these people were here and this is a story here and someday we all will go this way. And somehow I find that weirdly grounding.
6: Unger says many of the cemeteries can still be seen from the road if you know what you're looking for. I'm Darcy Wilkinson.
2: Start your day with coffee in one hand and our community's top stories in the other. 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
2: Sunshine to start the day with increasing cloudiness this afternoon, the wind becoming northwest at 20 kilometers an hour at times, and a high of 30, humidex of 34. The UV index will be 9 or very high today. Tonight, mainly cloudy, wind from the northwest at 20 kilometers an hour becoming light this evening and a low of 19 degrees. Cloudy tomorrow with a 60% chance of showers and a high of 26, humidex of 28. And the same for Thursday, cloudy, 26 and 60% chance of showers. Showers and 28 degrees for Friday, and the sunshine is back for Saturday and Sunday with a high of 30 degrees for both days. And for Monday, sunny and 27 degrees. For the latest local weather updates, Visit the Lowen Body Shop weather page on Steinbach Online. I'm Carly Coop.
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Life's Highway from Steve Wariner on this Tuesday morning. It is July 14th. My name is Zach Drieger, and we have a bit of a sports theme going this morning. Of course, highlighting Winkler's Tristan Peters as he plays in the MLB All-Star Game tonight on representing the Chicago White Sox. But we're going to switch gears from the baseball diamond to the soccer pitch, because today marks the first game for the semifinals in the World Cup. It is a long tournament going from the group stage of 48 teams, and then they narrow that down to the round of 32, then the round of 16, quarterfinals, and now we are on to the semifinals. They are set with France taking on Spain today at 2 o'clock, England taking on Argentina tomorrow at 2 p.m., and I won't give any predictions just yet. I had Carl Entz in studio yesterday. He is the curator for just about everything going on for Altona Soccer. He is the chairperson and president of everything going on there.

0: air, and I asked him what his early prediction was for the final. So with the final four teams set, do you have an early prediction on what the final is going to look like?
1: I think a lot of people are expecting to have a replay of 2022 mm-hmm. with France and Argentina. I wouldn't mind a little upset and have something different in there. I think that would be neat to have an England-Spain matchup as well.
0: I think that'd be pretty fun. You know, the England's been saying it for years. Football's coming home. It just hasn't quite happened yet. So
1: I kind of look at England as a bit like the Toronto Maple Leafs of soccer. Yeah. They haven't won since 1966, but they are always just right in there in the mix.
0: Always the bridesmaid, never the bride. A little bit of that. I like that comparison, Carl. We always have a good time when he swings by the studio, but it'll be interesting to see how everything shakes out today and tomorrow. Again, France taking on Spain today at 2 o'clock, and then the England-Argentina game takes place tomorrow. The third-place playoff will happen on Saturday, and then the World Cup final to crown the world champions for 2026 takes place on Sunday at 2 p.m., so it'll be interesting to see. As far as today's game goes, I don't have too much of a horse in that race, whether it's France or Spain. I'm pretty fine with either of those teams winning. Like he said, it would be fun to have a bit of a mix-up and maybe have Spain beat France this time around, but I am Team England all the way. I would love to see those underdogs pull it off with all these other giant soccer nations. It would be pretty cool, I think.
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0: Mainly sunny to start the day today, increasing cloudiness this afternoon, a wind becoming northwest 20, high of 30 degrees, humidex of 34, and a UV index 9 or very high. Tonight mainly cloudy, wind northwest 20 with an overnight low 19 degrees tonight. Tomorrow cloudy, 60% chance of showers, a high of 26 degrees, humidex of 28 for Wednesday. Thursday cloudy, another 60% chance of showers and a high of 26 degrees. Friday capping off the work week with more showers and a high of 28. Current conditions for here in the southeast, Kleefeld, Steinbeck, and Richer sitting at 17 degrees. Sprague is at 20. Winnipeg is at 18 this morning. For the full 5-day forecast, sun or storm, check out

Hold on, Michael Bublé on this Tuesday morning. It is July 14th. My name is Zach Drieger, and if you are holding on for the Lawn and Garden Journal Saturday morning and you slept through it or for any other reason you missed the program, it was a pretty good one. It was a scorcher of a weekend, which brought some pretty interesting calls and questions to our Lawn and Garden Journal host, Carla Hersena, who of course answered them

with all of her wonderful gardening expertise, grace, and knowledge. And she is so wonderful of a host. And we had some pretty interesting questions come through Saturday morning. And if you want to go back and enjoy the full Lawn and Garden Journal in its entirety, you can do that anytime you like now by heading over to podcastville.ca. 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And while you're there, you could jot down the number to call in this Saturday morning, 9:15 a.m., 1-800-374-3315. Carla would love to hear from you on the program. 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

0: 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We know better now.
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4: Good morning. It is Tuesday, July 14th. My name is Zach Drieger, and T-minus 15 minutes to many people's favorite part of the morning show, the radio edition of Did You Know? Just last week, we had a farmer appreciation lunch, and one of the listeners told me, take it easy on Eva Hyde on the radio edition of Did You Know? And I think I'm pretty nice to her, and if you think I should be even nicer, you should call in and let me know. But nonetheless, she's a great sport no matter what questions I send her way on the trivia portion of the morning show. It's always entertaining nonetheless, and we are tucking in just a few minutes. But first, we got to get a brand new update from all my friends in the newsroom. And it's 7:30.
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6: Good morning. I'm Carly Coop and the sunshine... There we go. Good morning. I'm Carly Coop and the heat warning has officially ended, but the warm temperatures continue. We'll get you some weather details coming up. A long-planned residential development in Steinbach's east side has moved one step closer to construction. City Council has given first reading to a rezoning bylaw for the first phase of the Williams Creek development, which now heads to a public hearing. Mayor Earl Funk says the timing is right.
7: This is something we've waited a long time for. This has been approved for many years, and it's been on hold. But now with the housing boom in our community, it looks like it's a good time to start working on this development.
6: The proposed 74-acre development off Lowen Boulevard could eventually include about 155 residential lots. Head of Parks and Recreation Russ Dick says Steinbach residents can expect to see weed control efforts continue in the city.
8: Well, it's concentrated more in spring when obviously the dandelions and a lot of weeds are out, but it is something we continue throughout the summer.
6: Dick notes that areas around playgrounds and dog parks are not sprayed. Residents are also reminded that weed control on private property is the responsibility of the property owner, occupant, or agent. A local pharmacist is reminding residents that sun protection is about more than preventing a painful burn. With more, here is reporter Darcy Wilkinson.
9: Scott Penner says one of the biggest misconceptions he hears is that a higher SPF means people can stay in the sun longer without reapplying sunscreen.
10: You need to be applying at least an SPF 30 and every 2 hours, not just once in the morning before you head out to the beach or work and then you're done. You need to apply every 2 hours or sooner if you've been in the water or have done heavy sweating.
9: Penner adds that repeated sun exposure increases the risk of skin cancer over time. I'm Darcy Wilkinson.
6: Start your day with coffee in one hand and our community's top stories in the other. 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
1: Sunshine to start the day with increasing cloudiness this afternoon, the wind becoming northwest at 20 kilometers an hour at times, and a high of 30, humidex of 34. The UV index will be 9 or very high today. Tonight, mainly cloudy, wind from the northwest at 20 kilometers an hour becoming light this evening, and a low of 19 degrees. Cloudy tomorrow with a 60% chance of showers and a high of 26, humidex of 28. And the same for Thursday. Cloudy, 26, and 60% chance of showers. Showers and 28 degrees for Friday. And the sunshine is back for Saturday and Sunday with a high of 30 degrees for both days. And for Monday, sunny and 27 degrees. For the latest local weather updates, visit the Lowen Body Shop weather page on Steinbach Online. I'm Carly Coop.
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5: Federal, provincial, and territorial agriculture ministers are meeting in Halifax this week. Saskatchewan's agriculture minister, David Merritt, says the meetings will focus heavily on developing the next agricultural policy framework.
6: Obviously, we've had some initial engagements with the ministry folks right across the country and federally and provincially as well. And, you know, there's a lot of things in there. Like, we just want to ensure that the program we have now, in some cases, is there things we can improve on? And I think there is. And is there things we just want to continue on?
5: Merritt talked with producer groups heading into the meetings to get their feedback on issues and concerns.
6: They want to see some enhancements on the eligibility, some of the expenses. We heard from the livestock sector, you know, once again, loud and clear that they want to see a national livestock price insurance program.
5: He noted another item on his agenda is discussing CUSMA and the importance of it for producers. For Golden West, I'm Glendalee Allen Vossler.
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8: We hear from the U15 Eastman Wildcats coach Jason Platt as the group capped off a fantastic run at provincials with gold. We'll also check in with the various provincial results throughout baseball Manitoba, including U13, U15, and U18. 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
8: U15 Eastman Wildcats softball coach Jason Platt says the group winning provincial gold is still kind of sinking in.
10: It's a bit surreal. Like, our team, this group has gotten silver, and to finally accomplish the goal of getting the gold medal for a lot of these girls, it's a really great feeling.
8: Platt says the group now has a little time to get ready for nationals, which are taking place in New Brunswick in just a couple weeks. Baseball Manitoba provincials across the province throughout the week, and U13 Tier 1 saw Mitchell claim first, LeBrokery third. U15 Tier 1 saw Niverville grab a fourth place finish, and in U15 Tier 2, Steinbach finished second. 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I'm Dave Anthony.
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3: 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Don't ask me how I know. Chris from Space Age Cal Tire here. 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

0: maybe get rid of some of the, how should we say?
1: The stigma.
0: Stigma.
1: You know, yeah. I've never watched Jaws, but that idea, yeah, right? Exactly. That's the stigma attached.
0: Exactly. We're going to try to get rid of some of that today for Shark Awareness Day.
1: Okay.
0: So there are more than 1,000 recorded shark species in our oceans, according to the International Union for Conservation of Nature's Red List. So that's their endangered species list.
1: Okay.
0: What percentage of those species are threatened with extinction right now?
1: Okay.
0: Is it 10%, 25%, 35%, or 40%? Threatened with extinction. 1,000 recorded shark and ray species in our oceans.
1: I'm going to say 35%.
0: Nearly 40% of all shark species are threatened with extinction due to environmental impacts such as overfishing, bycatch, habitat loss, and climate change. So some of the critically endangered species are the great hammerhead shark, an all-time favorite of young boys everywhere.
1: Yeah.
0: And the sand tiger shark, critically endangered. The sandbar shark is endangered. And then there's a bunch more yet. So pretty interesting. True or false? Coconuts are more dangerous than sharks.
1: Really?
0: I'm asking you. Is it true or false? What do you think?
1: Well, I'm going to say that's true because they do land on people all the time, don't they?
0: So as you said, like Jaws, pop culture has trained us to fear sharks.
1: Yeah.
0: But in reality, sharks are less dangerous than a falling coconut.
1: Than a falling coconut.
0: Falling coconuts kill 30 times more humans annually than sharks.
1: Oh.
0: Sounds nutty, but it's true.
1: So watch where you're standing.
0: Yeah. I mean, I feel like we don't have that coconut
1: problem. I think we're safe.
0: In southern Manitoba. We also don't have a shark problem either.
1: No.
0: So we're kind of free from both.
1: Mm-hmm.
0: How do sharks give birth? Is it by laying eggs or by live birth?
1: That's a great question. I think it's by live birth.
0: Well, I set you up for success on this one.
1: Okay.
0: Because you couldn't be wrong.
1: Oh.
0: So sharks exhibit a great diversity in their reproductive modes. They are oviparous, so egg-laying species.
1: Yeah.
0: So there are species that lay eggs. There is live-bearing species who give birth to live shark pups. And then there's species that lay eggs that develop and hatch outside the mother's body with no parental care after the eggs are laid.
1: Oh,
0: so there's
1: ones just on their own.
0: Lay eggs.
1: Yeah.
0: They're on their own. There's ones that hatch the eggs in the body and then do a live birth. And then
1: those ones stick together for a while, or
0: I have no idea.
1: I don't know.
0: I didn't get that far.
1: Oh, okay.
0: But yeah.
1: Okay.
0: So they reproduce all kinds of different ways. So I wanted to give you at least one that was, you're getting 100%.
1: Thanks, Zach.
0: And true or false, sharks have a complex vocal way of communicating with each other.
1: True. No, is that dolphins?
0: Dolphins are pretty smart.
1: Yeah, I thought they're quite vocal, but sharks are not vocal because, I mean, I'm going to stick with true, but I think I'm wrong by the expression on your face.
0: So despite the soundtracks that follow sharks in movies, sharks are silent creatures.
1: They're silent, which is why they're such great killers.
0: They do not have vocal cords.
1: Oh.
0: So they actually don't
1: They cannot make sound.
0: Nope. They are unable to make noise, unlike other marine animals like dolphins, whales, or seals.
1: Yeah.
0: Sharks primarily communicate through complex body language, distinct swimming patterns, and sensory signals.
1: Okay.
0: So they got no vocal cords, but I did also read that they have a sixth sense that lets them pick up like electromagnetic fields in the ocean.
1: So they can sense when others are near.
0: But they just can't warn each other with clicks or noises.
1: Well, that's complicated.
0: Yeah.
1: Which is why they react so strongly, I think.
0: That's right. Huh? They're totally silenced. There we go. A little bit of shark awareness trivia on a Tuesday morning, and now we know.
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4: Good morning. My name is Zach Drieger. I'm having a wonderful start to my day with you here on the second morning show of the week. And of course, I'm not alone in this big old studio. We've been hearing from music director Eva Hyde. She joined us on the radio edition of Did You Know? She also chatted with you just after 6 o'clock, and she'll be back in about 20 minutes to chat some more. But first, it is time for the news team to take center stage with another update on all the latest local stories making headlines and your weather details for the middle of the work week. They got everything we need to know right now. It's 8 o'clock.
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6: Good morning. Happy Tuesday. I'm Carly Coop. The heat warning has ended, but warm temperatures still continue. We'll get you some weather details coming up. The City of Steinbeck's pesticide program remains underway this summer. With more, here is reporter Darcy Wilkinson.
7: Head of Parks and Recreation, Russ Dick, says the city uses only government-approved products to control weeds on road allowances, boulevards, parks, green spaces, and cemeteries.
8: We do have to stay away from immediate area around playgrounds and play structures and so forth. But park spaces, sports fields, and so forth are sprayed.
7: Following applications, signs are posted at treated locations for 24 hours to notify the public that pesticides have been used and when it is safe to re-enter the area. I'm Darcy Wilkinson.
6: Owner and pharmacist at PharmaSave in Steinbeck, Scott Penner, is encouraging residents not to overlook lip protection when applying sunscreen.
9: They vary in forms from chapstick types to actual gel that you squeeze on your finger and rub it on your lips. Especially for people who do work outside quite a bit, there's the products that have titanium or zinc dioxide that's actually a physical sunscreen to block the UV from actually getting to the lip tissue itself.
6: Penner says staying safe during extreme heat also means wearing protective clothing, seeking shade, and staying well hydrated. Williams Creek development is one step closer to moving ahead in Steinbeck. City Council has approved first reading of a rezoning bylaw for the proposed 74-acre development off Lowen Boulevard, allowing the project to move to a public hearing. Councillor Jake Seaman says it will be good to see more residential development in the city's east side.
10: There's a few developments there, but we can certainly use a lot more development. And we did add extra sewer capacity there a number of years ago so that these types of developments can happen in that area.
6: The development could eventually include about 155 residential lots. A Steinbeck history enthusiast is encouraging people to look a little closer at the countryside around them. With more, here is reporter Darcy Wilkinson.
7: Aaron Unger has spent years seeking out hidden and forgotten cemeteries that mark the sites of early settlements.
11: It's always curiosity and meaning and truth, like these people were here and this is a story here and someday we all will go this way. And somehow I find that weirdly grounding.
7: Unger says many of the cemeteries can still be seen from the road if you know what you're looking for. I'm Darcy Wilkinson.
6: From cinnamon buns to City Hall, whatever's on your breakfast plate, the Daily News, presented by Maine Bread and Butter, delivers the local stories that matter. 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
6: Sunshine to start the day with increasing cloudiness this afternoon, the wind becoming northwest at 20 kilometers an hour at times, and a high of 30, humidex of 34. The UV index will be 9 or very high today. Tonight, mainly cloudy, wind from the northwest at 20 kilometers an hour becoming light this evening and a low of 19 degrees. Cloudy tomorrow with a 60% chance of showers and a high of 26, humidex of 28. And the same for Thursday, cloudy, 26 and 60% chance of showers. Showers and 28 degrees for Friday, and the sunshine is back for Saturday and Sunday with a high of 30 degrees for both days. And for Monday, sunny.

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0: 14th. My name is Zach Drieger, and the heat wasn't easy on anybody yesterday. It was quite the humid and scorching day. Orange warnings in effect right across the southern half of the province. No warnings in effect today, but still pretty hot out there with a high of 28, humidex of 34. And a pretty cool thing I thought yesterday was our local co-op gas bar. They have a co-op gas bar cafe where they do some pretty good iced lattes. They do smoothies and all sorts of actually really good beverages coming out of there, fresh made right in front of you. And yesterday, due to the heat, and today as well, they were doing $1 lattes, which I thought was pretty awesome. My wife and I definitely took advantage of that. I grabbed a coconut one. She grabbed a French toast latte. And again, $1 a piece. We got some gas, got a few lattes, and got out of there. But just thought that was cool that due to the extreme heat, they were trying to help everybody cool off with some nice iced coffee. And like I said, they're going again today. So odds are I'm going to go grab another one. Maybe I'll grab one for music director Eva Hyde. I'll get one for everyone who's hanging out here this morning. That sounds like a good idea.
1: Every Wednesday all summer long, something simple but meaningful takes place at the corner of Main and Lumber. The Duracan Taste of Summer Charity Barbecue. 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

Everything and More. That was Jim Witter. Well, time. This is one thing I think just about all of us wish that we had more of. Wasn't it Ernest Hemingway who

0: once said, time is the least thing we have of. And I think he was onto something. Isn't it amazing just how quickly it disappears? How many times have you caught yourself saying, where did all that time go? I was feeling exactly that way last night. I had this great big list of things I was going to get done. It was actually exciting because I finally had an evening to tackle it all. And first I decided to empty the rain barrel. Then I fought with the garden hose that just kept kinking every few feet. Then I couldn't get the spray nozzle to cooperate, and by the time I was finished, I was just about as soaked as the flowers in the garden that I was watering, and somehow half the evening had vanished, and it made me wonder, how can you feel so busy and still get so little checked off that list? I guess that's life sometimes. The good news is, we wake up with another chance, another crack at all those little jobs waiting for us. And at this hour of the morning, everything still feels possible. So here's hoping you have a great day today. And if you don't get everything done, go easy on yourself. There's going to be another list tomorrow. Now, speaking of today, the sun is out and thankfully, we're getting a bit of a break from that intense heat that we've been dealing with the past couple of days. We'll have your full forecast coming up.
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7: Mainly sunny to start the day, increasing cloudiness this afternoon. Wind becoming northwest 20, a high of 30 degrees, humidex of 34, and a UV index 9, or very high. Tonight, mainly cloudy, wind northwest 20, an overnight low 19 degrees. Tomorrow, cloudy, 60% chance of showers, high of 26, humidex of 28. Thursday, cloudy, 60% chance of showers again, and a high of 26 degrees. Friday, expect some showers and a high of 28 degrees. Current conditions for the area, Kleefeld, Steinbach, and Richer sitting at 18, Sprague 21, Winnipeg at 19 degrees this morning. For any and all weather conditions anytime you need them, check out the Lowen Body Shop weather page through your Steinbach online app.
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15: U15 Eastman Wildcats softball coach Jason Plett says the group-winning provincial gold is still kind of sinking in.
16: It's a bit surreal. Like, we've so many years, our team, this group has has gotten silver and to finally accomplish the goal of getting the gold.

0: battle for a lot of these girls. It's a really great feeling.
1: Plett says the group now has a little time to get ready for Nationals, which are taking place in New Brunswick in just a couple weeks. Baseball Manitoba Provincials across the province throughout the weekend. U13 Tier 1 saw Mitchell claim first, LeBrocquery third. U15 Tier 1 saw Niverville grab a fourth place finish, and in U15 Tier 2, Steinbach finished second. 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I'm Dave Anthony.
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5: Good morning. It is Tuesday, July 14th, and at 7 p.m. tonight, that is going to be the first pitch of the MLB All-Star Game. And believe it or not, someone from Southern Manitoba is playing in it. Winkler's Tristan Peters made his MLB debut earlier this year with the Chicago White Sox, and he got called up to play in the All-Star Game tonight, which is just spectacular. That someone from right here in Southern Manitoba, let alone made it to the MLB, is playing in the All-Star Game. And we were chatting with his dad, Jake Peters, Tyler Hildebrandt was, and we're going to pick up that conversation and just what it means to him to have a son playing in the MLB All-Star Game in about 10 minutes. But first, it's time for the news, 8:30.
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7: Good morning. I'm Carly Coop. The heat warning has ended, and there may be a chance of rain in the forecast. We'll get you some details coming up. The City of Steinbach's pesticide program remains underway this summer. Head of Parks and Recreation Russ Dick says the city uses only government-approved products to control weeds on road allowances, boulevards, parks, green spaces, and cemeteries.
8: We do have to stay away from immediate area around playgrounds and play structures and so forth. But park spaces, sports fields, and so forth are sprayed.
7: Following applications, signs are posted at treated locations for 24 hours to notify the public that pesticides have been used and when it is safe to re-enter the area. Steinbach City Council has taken the first step towards approving the Williams Creek residential development. First reading of the rezoning bylaw passed last week, with a public hearing to follow before any final decision. Councillor Susan Penner says more housing is needed in the city.
9: It's not too many years ago that our lot inventory was dangerously low, and so it's been great overall to see more developments coming into Steinbach.
7: The proposed development off Lowen Boulevard could eventually create about 155 new residential lots. A local pharmacist is reminding residents that sun protection is about more than preventing a painful burn. Scott Penner says one of the biggest misconceptions he hears is that a higher SPF means people can stay in the sun longer without reapplying sunscreen.
10: You need to be applying at least an SPF 30 and every 2 hours, not just once in the morning before you head out to the beach or work and then you're done. You need to apply every 2 hours or sooner if you've been in the water or have done heavy sweating.
7: Penner adds that repeated sun exposure increases the risk of skin cancer over time. A Steinbach history enthusiast is encouraging people to look a little closer at the countryside around them. With more, here is reporter Darcy Wilkinson.
11: Aaron Unger has spent years seeking out hidden and forgotten cemeteries that mark the sites of early settlements.
12: It's always curiosity and meaning and truth, like these people were here and this is a story here and someday we all will go this way. And somehow I find that weirdly grounding.
11: Unger says many of the cemeteries can still be seen from the road if you know what you're looking for. I'm Darcy Wilkinson.
7: Start your day with coffee in one hand and our community's top stories in the other. 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
7: Sunshine to start the day with increasing cloudiness this afternoon, the wind becoming northwest at 20 kilometers an hour at times, and a high of 30, humidex of 34. The UV index will be 9 or very high today. Tonight, mainly cloudy, wind from the northwest at 20 kilometers an hour becoming light this evening, and a low of 19 degrees. Cloudy tomorrow with a 60% chance of showers and a high of 26, humidex of 28. And the same for Thursday. Cloudy, 26, and 60% chance of showers. Showers and 20.

0: 28 degrees for Friday, and the sunshine is back for Saturday and Sunday with a high of 30 degrees for both days. And for Monday, sunny and 27 degrees. For the latest local weather updates, visit the Lowen Body Shop weather page on Steinbach Online. I'm Carly Coop.
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0: Traveling Light, Joel Hansen and Sarah Groves on a Tuesday afternoon. It's July 14th. I'm Zach Drieger, and yesterday, Tyler Hildebrandt caught Jake Peters traveling to Philadelphia. He caught him at the on a layover at the Chicago O'Hare Airport, and he's heading to Philly to watch his son, Tristan Peters, play in the MLB All-Star Game. Tristan grew up in Winkler, so right here in southern Manitoba, and he got called up to the Chicago White Sox for the start of the 2026 season, and now he has been invited to participate in the 2026 MLB All-Star Game. It will double as a 250th birthday bash for the United States, featuring all kinds of American pride stuff going on there. But we're not too worried about that. We're way more worried about Tristan Peters, a hometown boy, getting to play in an MLB All-Star Game. And Tyler was chatting with his dad, Jake, all about that.
1: Jake, why are you at Chicago O'Hare International Airport headed for Philadelphia? What are you up to?
2: Well, we're going to go watch Tristan play in the All-Star Game. The MLB All-Star Game.
1: Jake, Tristan is playing in the MLB All-Star Game. Just curious, what goes through your head when you hear those words out loud?
2: Just unreal. It's unbelievable. Maybe today it's become a little bit more real, but until we're there, I think it's just going to be, I don't know, chaos. There's four of us going.
1: That's awesome. So you, Gobby, who else is going with you, Jake?
2: Karsten and Timu, our boys.
1: The boys. Oh, that is... Mm-hmm. Man, and Jake, Tristan hit for the cycle on Friday, mm-hmm. and then was named to the All-Star Game on Saturday. So just as a Peters family, quite a special weekend for you guys.
2: A lot of emotion. Overwhelming, but it was fantastic. We were unreal.
1: Were you watching the game when he hit the cycle? Were you guys watching that one live?
2: We were not. My other two boys had a game too, and we actually had guests down during that evening, and so we were just staying updated through other people.
1: I don't know what else to say. Like, Tristan is playing in the MLB All-Star Game, and Dave Anthony wrote a
2: ridiculous.
1: It's ridiculous. Yeah. Dave Anthony wrote a story just with his stat line, Jake. Like, he's hitting 302. He's got 35 RBIs and 6 home runs, and I don't know. Like, when I say that stat line, do you realize that that's your son that's doing that?
2: Well, Gabby and I have pinched each other over and over already, and we just can't believe it. Like, you know what? This is beyond our expectations of what we thought of at the beginning of the year. We knew he was skilled, but we didn't know that, he would succeed this quickly.
1: Where are you guys sitting for the All-Star Game, Jake? Should we be looking for you on the camera?
2: We're not sure yet. We're going to get there. Tristan got some tickets for being a part of it, and... But we're going to be sitting with his wife, Erin, our granddaughter, Elaine, and we just don't know where yet.
1: That is so cool. If you have the opportunity, Jake, to like go meet some of the All-Stars because your son is playing, is there an All-Star that you want an autograph from? Like, is there someone in that game that you really want to meet?
2: Yeah, Tristan Peters.
1: Are you going to ask him for an autograph?
2: Absolutely.
1: Can you bring one?
2: But there's a lot of big names there, but you know what? To me... this is so personal. I haven't really even thought of that. My boys probably have more. I know some of them. Karsten was talking about he wants to talk to Shohei Ohtani, those kind of guys. Mike Trout, Bryce Harper, all of them. So they'd love to go to the Home Run Derby tonight. So we're going to try making that too.
0: It's the best of the best in the MLB, and the fact that somebody from right here in our neck of the woods, southern Manitoba, is playing in the MLB All-Star Game is absolutely spectacular. He is on the reserves for the American League, Winkler's Tristan Peters, who plays for the Chicago White Sox. And he's going to be playing with a pretty sweet American League team with all the best. Couple of Blue Jays on there. Two-bag Ernie Clement is going to be on there. Dylan Cease is the starting pitcher for the American League team. So gets to rub shoulders with a couple of Blue Jays. And the Blue Jays coach, John Schneider, is also coaching the American League team as well. So it should be plenty of fun tonight. First pitch is at 7 p.m. for the All-Star Game. You can catch it on Sportsnet, and I will be glued to the TV tonight, and I think it is just as cool as it gets that somebody from southern Manitoba is playing in the MLB All-Star Game. It's just absolutely spectacular. Well, it is time now for a trip across the country. As we do every morning show, we're doing a temperatures across Canada trip, starting out to the West Coast. Victoria, 13 degrees this morning. Vancouver, 15. Prince George, just 10. Edmonton, 14. Calgary, 13 degrees. Saskatoon, 15. Regina, 18. Winnipeg, 19 degrees. Thunder Bay, Ontario, the hot spot at 26 degrees this morning. Toronto, 25. Ottawa, 23 in the capital. Montreal, 23 degrees as well. Fredericton, 19. Halifax, 16. Charlottetown, 18 degrees. And St. John's, Newfoundland, 17 on the east coast. In Canada's north, Whitehorse is sitting at 9 degrees. Yellowknife, 13. And a balmy 10 in Iqaluit. That's a look at temperatures across Canada. Your forecast details for right here at home on the way.
3: 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The new Bothwell Pickle and Cheese Pickleball Tournament is being held July 18th and 19th. Jay

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4: Mainly sunny to start the day, increasing cloudiness this afternoon, wind becoming northwest 20, a high of 30 degrees, humidex of 34, and a UV index 9, or very high. Tonight, mainly cloudy, wind northwest 20, an overnight low 19 degrees. Tomorrow, cloudy, 60% chance of showers, high of 26, humidex of 28. Thursday, cloudy, 60% chance of showers again, and a high of 26 degrees. Friday, expect some showers and a high of 28 degrees. Current conditions for the area, Kleefeld, Steinbach, and Richer sitting at 18, Sprague 21, Winnipeg at 19 degrees this morning. For any and all weather conditions anytime you need them, check out the Lowen Body Shop weather page through your Steinbach online app.
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4: It is time for the anniversary album on this Tuesday morning, and it's not too often we have two couples knocking on the door of a platinum anniversary. If you don't know what that is 70 years of marriage. So first one is a belated wish, a happy belated 68th anniversary to Jake and Tina Gerbrandt of Winkler. Jake and Tina were celebrating yesterday 68 years of wedded bliss. And jumping back to today, July 14th, getting pretty close to a golden, we have a happy 47th anniversary to Andy and Sue Strom of Morden. And then a happy 67th anniversary to Ernst and Elsa Hops of Steinbach. So as I said, two couples knocking on the door of a platinum, one couple knocking on the door of a golden. Some incredible numbers, 68, 47, 67, all these incredible years of love, and we want to celebrate them all with a special anniversary song from Trisha Yearwood, Where Your Road Leads. Happy anniversary.

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3: Welcome to Compass Point. Hi, I'm Pete Smith. 2 Timothy 3, verse 16 reads as follows. All scripture is given by inspiration of God. There are many undeniable proofs of biblical inspiration. Externally, archaeology has uncovered many sites that support scripture, such as Nineveh and Petra. Internally, the content of scripture, both in themes and in fulfilled prophecy, support its divine authorship. Eternal proof is found in the person of the Lord Jesus. His teaching, death, and resurrection attest to his view of scripture. Practical proof is in the lives of sinners saved by grace, born again of the Word of God. Gary McBride concludes by giving this summary. The spade, the scriptures, the Saviour, and saved sinners all give evidence to the fact that scripture is God-breathed.
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5: Good morning. I'm Carly Coop, and the sunshine... Blah, blah, blah, blah, blah. There we go. Good morning. I'm Carly Coop, and the heat warning has officially ended, but the warm temperatures continue. We'll get you some weather details coming up. A long-planned residential development in Steinbeck's east side has moved one step closer to construction. City Council has given first reading to a rezoning bylaw for the first phase of the Williams Creek development, which now heads to a public hearing. Mayor Earl Funk says the timing is right.
6: This is something we've waited a long time for. This has been approved for many years, and it's been on hold. But now with the housing boom in our community, it looks like it's a good time to start working on this development.
5: The proposed 74-acre development off Lowen Boulevard could eventually include about 155 residential lots.

0: Head of Parks and Recreation Russ Dick says Steinbach residents can expect to see weed control efforts continue in the city.
1: Well, it's concentrated more in spring when obviously the dandelions and a lot of weeds are out, but it is something we continue throughout the summer.
0: Dick notes that areas around playgrounds and dog parks are not sprayed. Residents are also reminded that weed control on private property is the responsibility of the property owner, occupant, or agent. A local pharmacist is reminding residents that sun protection is about more than preventing a painful burn. With more, here is reporter Darcy Wilkinson.
2: Scott Penner says one of the biggest misconceptions he hears is that a higher SPF means people can stay in the sun longer without reapplying sunscreen.
3: You need to be applying at least an SPF 30 and every 2 hours, not just once in the morning before you head out to the beach or work and then you're done. You need to apply every 2 hours or sooner if you've been in the water or have done heavy sweating.
2: Penner adds that repeated sun exposure increases the risk of skin cancer over time. I'm Darcy Wilkinson.
0: Start your day with coffee in one hand and our community's top stories in the other. 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
0: Sunshine to start the day with increasing cloudiness this afternoon, the wind becoming northwest at 20 kilometers an hour at times, and a high of 30, humidex of 34. The UV index will be 9 or very high today. Tonight, mainly cloudy, wind from the northwest at 20 kilometers an hour, becoming light this evening and a low of 19 degrees. Cloudy tomorrow with a 60% chance of showers and a high of 26, humidex of 28. And the same for Thursday, cloudy, 26 and 60% chance of showers. Showers and 28 degrees for Friday, and the sunshine is back for Saturday and Sunday with a high of 30 degrees for both days. And for Monday, sunny and 27 degrees. For the latest local weather updates, visit the Lowen Body Shop weather page on Steinbach Online. I'm Carly Coop.
6: 4 minutes past 9 o'clock, and it's time for this morning's funeral announcements. Jacob Wintz, 71, of Winkler, formerly of Mexico, passed away Saturday, July 11th, at Boundary Trails Health Center. He is survived by his wife Sarah, 2 daughters, 1 son, 2 sisters, 1 brother, and their families. He was predeceased by 1 sister. The celebration of life for Jacob Wintz will be held Friday, 2 p.m. at Zion Mennonite Church, Schanzenfeld, with burial at the church cemetery. Viewing will be at Weeb Funeral Home, Winkler, Thursday from 1 to 6:30 p.m. and at the church prior to the service. Arrangements by Weeb Funeral Home, Winkler. Floyd Hebert, 91, of Steinbach, passed away Sunday, July 12th, at Bethesda Hospital. He is survived by 2 daughters, 1 son, and their families. He was predeceased by his wife, Norma. The funeral service for Floyd Hebert will be held Friday, 2 p.m. at Birchwood Funeral Chapel, with burial at Heritage Cemetery. Viewing will be at the chapel prior to the service from 1:30 to 2 p.m. And arrangements by Birchwood Funeral Chapel, Steinbach. It's 5 minutes past 9 o'clock.
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0: Peter and David Joe, it is well with my soul on this Tuesday morning, 14th of July today. My name is Zach Drieger, and coming up in just a moment, we're going to get you another look at your weather details for today and the rest of the work week as well. And shortly after that, we'll be back to the music with John Michael Montgomery and Rope the Moon.
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0: Mainly sunny to start the day, increasing cloudiness this afternoon, wind becoming northwest 20, a high of 30 degrees, humidex of 34, and a UV index 9, or very high. Tonight, mainly cloudy, wind northwest 20, an overnight low 19 degrees. Tomorrow, cloudy, 60% chance of showers, high of 26, humidex of 28. Thursday, cloudy, 60% chance of showers again, and a high of 26 degrees. Friday, expect some showers and a high of 28 degrees. Current conditions for the area, Kleefeld, Steinbach, and Richer sitting at 18, Sprague 21, Winnipeg at 19 degrees this morning. For any and all weather conditions anytime you need them, check out the Low and Body Shop weather page through your Steinbach online app.

My friends, that brings us to the end of another morning show together. Second one of the week as I'm filling in for Chris Sumner. My name is Zach Drieger.

was a great morning, highlighting Winkler's Tristan Peters, who will be playing in the MLB All-Star game tonight on behalf of the Chicago White Sox. Pretty cool that a boy from southern Manitoba is doing something that big, and we'll chat more about it this afternoon, don't worry. But for now, as far as the morning show is concerned, we got to wrap things up. That is all I got for you. We got Back to the Bible Cannonball coming, but first we got one last song to officially wrap up the second morning show of the week. It's from Andrew Martin, Little by Little. God bless you. We'll chat this afternoon.

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4: Hi, this is Ben Lowell, and welcome to Back to the Bible Canada with Dr. John Neufeld. Well, today we continue our series, Danger from Within. So turning your Bibles to 2 Peter chapter 1, verses 5 to 12, as Dr. Neufeld brings us a message titled, Faith Made Practical.
5: I recently read an article about a 19th century novel that, well, I have not read it. But this novel seemed very interesting to me, and I went online to look it up to get a fuller picture of it. It was written by a Scottish writer, a man named James Hogg. The novel was called Private Memoirs and Confessions of a Justified Sinner. And the main character of the novel was a man named Robert Ringham, and he's both intensely spiritual, but he's also a criminal. And as a young boy, he was adopted by a heretical Calvinist minister. And as such, Ringham grew up and he was trained by his father to believe that he was one of the elect and predestined unto salvation. But because his father was a heretic, he was also raised to believe that the elect were above the moral law. And practically that meant that he believed that his behavior wouldn't affect his eternal destiny. And so he acts without any moral restraint, and eventually that leads him to become a murderer. Now, of course, that might sound extreme, and yet in my ears, you know, that old story sounds amazingly contemporary. I mean, you think about those people who claim faith in Christ but don't exhibit obedience. There is in their minds a dichotomy that never gets reconciled, a dichotomy between what they believe about Jesus, that is his cross, justification by faith, reconciliation with God, and all of theology, and they don't put that together with practice. In practice, any demand for obedience is met by some with a howl of protest. But isn't that simply justification?

salvation by works, they say. Yeah, obedience is good, but it's not the saving element, they say. I mean, after all, we all have sins, and the issue is not whether or not we sin, it's whether we believe in Jesus. And so just like Robert Ringham, they believe themselves to be among the elect, but free from the moral law of God. And in practical terms, we witness that all the time. Whole churches now adopt today's sexual morality and never think that their salvation might be at stake. And in the private life of Christians, just like Ringham, there are those that have long ago given up on the idea of living the holy life. They just never connected that idea, that is, that theology and ethics can't be separated. And Jesus put it this way, Matthew 12:33, a tree is known by its fruit. That is, if you want to know what kind of tree you're looking at, examine the fruit. Apple trees produce apples and so forth. If you want to know what kind of a person you're looking at, examine the fruit or their life. Evil people do evil things and so forth. Have a look at the moral scandals of some high-profile Christians to everyday Christians who have forgotten the requirements of the law of Christ. And you're going to see that the fictional Robert Ringham of the 19th century is still very much alive today. You know, I can be a Christian who doesn't obey Jesus, they say. Now, we've started a study in 2 Peter, which, as we will see, has a great deal to do with the struggle in the church against false teachers and false teaching. But as we've already seen, Peter begins not by decrying false teachers. He's going to get to that. But he begins by reminding his readers of the great and precious promises they've been given so that, or with the intent that, they might escape the corruption of the world because of sinful desires. You know, in short, Peter begins his letter by appealing to the holiness that is required of all believers. And then with that, Peter moves forward and explains the qualities of effective Christians. So let's jump right in. 2 Peter 1:5-9. For this very reason, make every effort to supplement your faith with virtue, and virtue with knowledge, and knowledge with self-control, and self-control with steadfastness, and steadfastness with godliness, and godliness with brotherly affection, and brotherly affection with love. For if these qualities are yours and are increasing, they keep you from being ineffective or unfruitful in the knowledge of our Lord Jesus Christ. For whoever lacks these qualities is so nearsighted that he is blind, having forgotten that he was cleansed from his former sins. So let's start with that curious phrase in verse 5. I'm referring to the phrase, make every effort to supplement your faith. Now, it's very important here to notice the little nuances, because to fail to notice them means we're going to fail to understand what Peter's saying. Peter speaks of supplementing your faith, not the faith. If we've been speaking about supplementing the faith, he would have meant that the Christian faith needs to be supplemented or something needs to be added to Christian truth. Peter doesn't believe that. Indeed, he's already told us the very opposite. I look back at verse 3. Peter began this discussion by saying, his divine power has granted us all things that pertain to life and godliness. You see, in short, nothing's missing. Everything's there. You already have everything you need in both eternal life and for the life of holiness. You don't have to go hunting around for another spiritual experience. Your faith, in which God's power is being given to you, is sufficient for everything. Nothing needs to be added. And so since Peter has just taught us that, what then does he mean when he says, supplement your faith? You know, what Peter is after, I think, is something that's extremely practical. See, Peter's telling us it's never enough to simply confess faith in Christ. We've got to live that. In essence, what Peter is saying here is very much like what James says in James 2:20, that faith apart from works is useless. It's not that our obedience earns our salvation, but it's that our salvation always must produce obedience if it's real. That is, faith can never be left by itself. We're saved by faith alone, but the faith that remains alone without obedience is a faith that was never genuine in the first place. So for that reason, every believer will be looking to supplement their faith. Or put it another way, every believer will be looking to put boots on their faith. They're going to endeavor to make their faith work in the real world, lest it's faith that has no practical application at all. So before I jump into the applications, would you please notice

0: that Peter uses the word effort. Make every effort. You know, in verse 3, he speaks about God's divine power, which has been granted to every believer. That's what God's done. But now he speaks about what we must do. It requires effort. And anyone who's ever studied the life of holiness is going to see the interplay of those two things. On the one hand, God does it all. He supplies us with all we need. On the other hand, knowing that's true, we must now, with all our might, with every bit of concentration, work out our salvation with fear and trembling. So let's see the seven supplements to our faith, seven practical qualities that faith needs in order to be workable. First, Peter mentions virtue. That word can also be translated moral excellence. Now, the Greek world at that time had a great interest in moral excellence as well. But for Christians, our understanding of moral excellence always comes from Christ. It means, at all times, ask yourselves, what's good? And then having discovered what is good from Jesus, we then must do that which is good, regardless of the cost. That's what you need to add to your faith. Second, Peter then adds the word knowledge. No doubt Peter means the knowledge of God's will. You see, you can't have moral excellence if you don't have knowledge. It's true in every era of history. It's because moral excellence often follows the trends, or as the Germans put it, the Zeitgeist, the spirit of the day. See, if I relate what Peter says here to what he's going to say in the next chapter regarding false teachers, that they follow their sensuality, we're going to see how true this is. You know, in our day, there is a vast chasm between what the Bible teaches about moral excellence and what our culture teaches about moral excellence. And so there's a difference between the person who has been discipled by the media as opposed to the person who's been discipled by the Word of God, which is by Jesus. You see, both the media and the Bible, they're making disciples. We can't just aim at moral excellence. We've got to know which book describes moral excellence. Well, here comes the third word, self-control. The word means to exercise complete control over one's desires and over one's actions. Another word might be the word restraint. You know, we might consider the person who has some form of an addiction. You know, their will says no, their flesh says yes. And then over and over again, the flesh overwhelms the power of the will, leaving the will in tatters until it's unable to raise even the weakest of objections. But we need not just self-control over the baser sins, like, you know, alcoholism, pornography, drug addiction, and the like. We need to also control our wealth. We need to also have self-control over the praise of men. We need to have self-control over the honors that this world provides, which are a part of the temptation that we might have to adopt a lifestyle in which we are never required to deny ourselves, in which we know no area in our life where we have to say no to something that we might want or even need. See, self-control is the ability to put your desires under the moral excellence of the Word of God. Now, fourth, Peter adds steadfastness. Now, that word's really special for me because it's the first Greek word that I ever learned. I was attending a Greek class, and I was nervous, and my professor got in front of the class, and he said, if you learn this one Greek word, you're going to learn the entire language. Well, that got my attention, and he put on the blackboard, hapamane. That's the word, he said. Say it with me, and we all said it together, and then he told us what it meant, and we all groaned. It meant perseverance, the power never to give up.
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steadfastness or perseverance is the power to hang in there over the long haul, never give up, never surrender, never stop fighting. Peter knows that there are those who begin the life of Christ with good intentions, and then they find it harder than they've ever imagined, and they give up. Listen, when you seek to live the morally excellent life and to live it according to the will of God, you're going to have to know how to control your flesh, and you're going to find out that that

when you seek to live the morally excellent life and to live it according to the will of God, you're going to have to know how to control your flesh, and you're going to find out that that fight is a lifetime fight. I once had a seminary professor who was asked a question. The question from one of the students is, you know, when will my struggle with the flesh end? And my prof answered, about an hour after your death. He said, I just don't trust warm flesh. Of course, you know, it was meant as a joke, but there was truth in it. Yeah, we sometimes sin. Yeah, sometimes we have reversals. At times we notice that our love for Christ has cooled. Sometimes we're careless in the way we live. But perseverance, that never gives up. It pursues holiness again and again. It knows the fight is enduring until Christ calls us home. Fifth, Peter adds the word godliness. And godliness is an interesting word. You know, in today's world, we tend to think of it as a synonym for holiness. And to some degree, that is true. But godliness has a unique emphasis. It means that we're aware of God in every area of life. And if you think about it, that's very practical. Certainly, Paul was very practical. 1 Corinthians 10:31, he says, whether you eat or drink or whatever you do, do all to the glory of God. You know, someone might say, really, everything? Yes. I mean, why would you want one area of your life that's outside of an awareness that God is in it? You know, someone might say, well, I can think of areas of my life where I don't want God to be in it. But that idea that we can cordon off some part of our lives and leave that single matter outside of God's control, that's an illusion, whether we sleep or whether we wake, whether we're at work or at home, whether we're working out or whether we're relaxing, whether we're making supper or whether we're going out, whether we're making love with our spouse or reading a book, whatever we do, be aware of God in our activities. Sixth, brotherly affection. You know, those two English words are the translation of one Greek word, Philadelphia. You know, in the New Testament, that word is always applied to the love that we are to have towards fellow believers in Christ. There are brothers and sisters in Christ. And then finally, Peter just adds the word love. And here he means that our love for fellow believers spills over into a love for all. Away with self-centeredness. And in its place, lay down our lives for others. And so Peter has given us quite a list of additions to the faith, wouldn't you say? Add these things, one dependent on the next, to your faith. Now to verse 8. For if these qualities are yours and are increasing, they keep you from being ineffective or unfruitful in the knowledge of our Lord Jesus Christ. And notice how Peter mentions two things. First, he says, if these qualities are yours, that is, these qualities must exist in your life. If they're not there, you are ineffective, you're unfruitful. I'll get back to what that means. But here, Peter wants his readers to ask themselves if these qualities are the qualities they possess. It calls for brutal honesty. Go over these qualities again. Discuss them in your Bible study group. Dare to ask others, do you see those qualities in me? Do I have them? And Peter asks a second question. Are these qualities increasing? That is to say, not just do I have them, but am I growing in them? Like small plants in a garden, they need to be cared for, nurtured, and watered so that they might grow to become healthy and reach maturity. And that, says Peter, is the key to an effective and fruitful knowledge of Jesus. You see, the ineffective Christian is the one who accomplishes nothing for the glory of God. Their entire lives are simply a waste, and someone who's unfruitful is also someone who's useless. It is possible to spend a lifetime as a Christian and never accomplish a thing. And the way to remedy that utter disaster is not to get better at using our gifts, but rather to supplement our faith with virtue and knowledge, self-control, steadfastness, godliness, brotherly affection, and love. Work at those things. Effectiveness is based on that, not if you're a great speaker. That's why in some circles, Christians are being led by hollow people, people who have external gifts, but they're like a stage front, in which there's nothing behind that stage. It's all empty. And then, in order to emphasize this matter further, Peter says, whoever lacks these virtues, notice how abrupt this is, whoever lacks these is nearsighted and blind and has forgotten the cleansing of their sins. They're like Cinderella with amnesia sitting in an ash heap, forgetting that they were once transformed into a princess. Or since Peter has spoken about baptism in the previous book, we might also say there that he's forgotten the inner cleansing that his baptism has signified. And with that comes verse 10.

which we've not read up to this point, but I need to warn you, verse 10's a bombshell. And if this verse causes you some concern, that's exactly how Peter intended it. Chapter 1, verse 10. Therefore, brothers, be all the more diligent to confirm your calling and election. For if you practice these qualities, you will never fall. See, when Peter tells us that we need to be more diligent, he means that we need to make the calling of our election sure. It ought to be a matter of serious concern. And I stop there because I have noticed a trend. See, when I was younger, I noticed that the question of whether or not a person was a genuine Christian was often discussed. I've also noticed that it's almost never discussed today. And that's concerning because, as I see it, it's simply assuming that anyone who claims to be a Christian must then be a Christian. Peter wants his readers to have a different attitude. Be all the more diligent, he says. Be overwhelmingly concerned of this matter. Well, very good. Let's be precise, as Peter is, about what exactly it is that must consume us. He says we ought to confirm our calling and election. Now, both of those words, calling, election, they're important biblical terms. So start with election. Election is entirely God's doing and not ours. Ephesians 1 verse 4 tells us that God chose us in Christ. That is, you know, in Greek, he elected us in Christ before the foundation of the world. God sovereignly chose those who would be his. That's election. Now, the term calling, well, it actually has two different contexts. I mean, one is simply that a calling is what it seems to be. God says, come to me and be saved. That's a call. God's making an offer. You find that kind of thing in Revelation 22:17, which says, the Spirit and the bride say, come. And then later it says, let him who is thirsty come. See, there's a general call. It's an invitation. Anyone listening out there, Christ is calling you to come. And yet, at other times, the call seems like a particular one. Or as some Bible teachers frame it, an effective one. Not a general call, an effective call. What are some examples of that? Well, for instance, Romans 8:30 says, those whom he, that is, those whom God the Father predestined, he also called. Romans 8:28, two verses earlier, Paul says, God causes all things to work together for the good to those who are called according to his purpose. So here, the calling is specific. God elected his own from eternity past, but now in the fullness of time, he's called them in such a way that they became his. And Peter speaks of an effective call in 1 Peter 2:9 when he says, you are called out of darkness into his marvelous light. And here Peter combines the call with the election. God has sovereignly acted to call his own to himself. Well, very good. Yet how do I know that if I am the elect of God? See, and Peter says, well, you've got to make your election sure. Does that sound strange? Well, why should it? I mean, after all, those who have been called and elected have an interest in this kind of a thing. And as we're going to see, our desire for the virtues that make us fruitful and growing, those very virtues assure us that, yes, I've been called. Yes, I've been elected. And now I know that I've truly been born again. But what if we don't see the virtues that Peter is speaking about? Well, if you don't, the answer is that you need to pray to God that he might have mercy on your soul. You see, that's how we make our election sure, that we not only desire for the virtues that Peter speaks about, that we're beginning to grow in them. And that is the life of the individual who has been chosen by God. So instead of asking ourselves, well, how do I know whether in eternity past,

0: Thanks, John. John, can I ask you, is it enough to pray the sinner's prayer? And is it necessary that there be evidence of the change that's happening in my life?
1: Yeah, we need an awakening of our heart. Of course we need to. If you've never been converted to Christ, you need to pray the sinner's prayer. You need to confess you're a sinner. You need to come to Christ. But, you know, the test of whether or not that's a real experience rather than one you've simply deceived yourself with is whether or not your heart has been changed so that you love the things of God more than anything else. And once you do that, you become a follower of Jesus. So that's what we're aiming at.
0: Thanks so much, John. And remember to join us again tomorrow as we continue our series, Danger from Within, right here on Back to the Bible Canada, Bible teaching you can trust.

0: Every year at this time, I find myself saying the same thing and meaning it more each time. Thank you. You don't have to give, but you do. 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
2: One of my hobbies is gardening, and here's the key to my remarkable success in the garden. I pull on some old clothes, a wide-brimmed straw hat, put a shovel in one hand, a cold drink in the other, and then tell my wife exactly where to dig. And I'm learning to help out a bit, too. I really am. We've got deer in our garden. They think it's a buffet out there every night. And last year, they discovered our willow tree. They chewed it and chomped it, but nothing would kill this stubborn sapling. It kept springing back, resilient, strong. Have you met people like that? For us, Donna is one. Her daughter was left with permanent brain damage from a car crash. Then her husband moved out. And then one awful day just before Christmas, her son and a friend hit a train 500 yards from our house. Christmas Day should not be spent planning a funeral. Did I mention that Donna battles cancer? She sat with my wife and I over dinner, her face beaming. "It's been so hard," she said. "But God has been so good. I would never have experienced His comfort and provision and healing and compassion without walking this road." Chip Gerber of Satsuma, Florida, is another strong and stubborn sapling, if you will. He struggles with early onset Alzheimer's. "I was diagnosed at 49, he told me. Or it may have been 50, I can't remember. And then he laughed. "It's a joke," he said. "I live with my caregiver wife and sweetheart. God is in control. The laughter from your book, Laughing Matters, has really helped us too." Chip said, "Many have it worse than I do." Jeremiah 29:11 is my favorite Bible verse, he says. "For I know the plans I have for you, says the Lord. Plans for good and not for disaster, to give you a future and a hope." God says this, and I believe him. What a guy. From a third friend, my wife and I are learning three life-changing catapults to joy. The first is this: find a God who weeps. Margie's son, Stevie, did not speak a single word for 37 years. This feisty and determined boy learned to walk at 6, but there were few other victories. Feeling utterly alone, Margie began to escape to wayside chapels where she carried on private and animated conversations with God. Margie didn't receive an answer to every question, but by reading the book of Psalms in the Bible, she encountered a compassionate God, big enough to understand her suffering, powerful enough to use it. Margie found a God who weeps. Second, she saw the needs of others. Margie has served as chaplain in a hospice for the dying, offering open arms, hot coffee, warm blankets, and a listening ear. She speaks a unique language learned with her son in his world of silence.

0: Role suits me well, she smiles. My whole life has been a training ground for this. She has a doctorate in difficulty. She sees the needs of others and responds as Jesus would. And thirdly, she compares down, not up. Did you catch Chip's words? So many have it worse than I do. He doesn't waste time thinking about those who seem to have it better. He's too busy encouraging those who don't. On Easter Sunday, Margie said a final goodbye as Stevie passed into the presence of Jesus, having never said, I love you, Mom. But this is what she told me. Mother's Day is fuller and sweeter and richer than ever before. I have a son in heaven. He's perfectly whole. Down here, I have two other sons and grandkids to love. I am so blessed. Three people, three reminders. Find a God who weeps, serve those who hurt, compare down, not up. I'm feeling a little convicted here. I think I'll put on a straw hat and go help my wife in the garden.
1: At Laugh Again, we share a message of hope and joy rooted in Jesus with thousands of listeners every weekday. But this isn't meant to be one-sided. We want to hear from you, too. Leslie recently wrote, this ministry has been so helpful to me. I share episodes with my family. I'm forever grateful. We'd love to hear your story. Visit laughagain.ca/contact and share it with us today. Laugh Again. Truth bringing laughter

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1: Good morning. Happy Tuesday. I'm Carly Coop. The heat warning has ended, but warm temperatures still continue. We'll get you some weather details coming up. The City of Steinbeck's pesticide program remains underway this summer. With more, here is reporter Darcy Wilkinson.
2: Head of Parks and Recreation, Russ Dick, says the city uses only government-approved products to control weeds on road allowances, boulevards, parks, green spaces, and cemeteries.
3: We do have to stay away from immediate area around playgrounds and play structures and so forth. But park spaces, sports fields, and so forth are sprayed.
2: Following applications, signs are posted at treated locations for 24 hours to notify the public that pesticides have been used and what it is safe to re-enter the area. I'm Darcy Wilkinson.
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0: encouraging residents not to overlook lip protection when applying sunscreen.
1: They vary in forms from chapstick types to actual gel that you squeeze on your finger and rub it on your lips. Especially for people who do work outside quite a bit, there's the products that have titanium or zinc dioxide that's actually a physical sunscreen to block the UV from actually getting to the lip tissue itself.
0: Penner says staying safe during extreme heat also means wearing protective clothing, seeking shade, and staying well hydrated. Williams Creek development is one step closer to moving ahead in Steinbach. City Council has approved first reading of a rezoning bylaw for the proposed 74-acre development off Lowen Boulevard, allowing the project to move to a public hearing. Councillor Jake Seaman says it will be good to see more residential development in the city's east side.
2: There's a few developments there, but we can certainly use a lot more development. And we did add extra sewer capacity there a number of years ago so that these types of developments can happen in that area.
0: The development could eventually include about 155 residential lots. A Steinbach history enthusiast is encouraging people to look a little closer at the countryside around them. With more, here is reporter Darcy Wilkinson.
3: Aaron Unger has spent years seeking out hidden and forgotten cemeteries that mark the sites of early settlements.
4: It's always curiosity and meaning and truth, like these people were here and this is a story here and someday we all will go this way. And somehow I find that weirdly grounding.
3: Unger says many of the cemeteries can still be seen from the road if you know what you're looking for. I'm Darcy Wilkinson.
0: From cinnamon buns to City Hall, whatever's on your breakfast plate, the Daily News, presented by Maine Bread and Butter, delivers the local stories that matter. 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
0: Sunshine to start the day with increasing cloudiness this afternoon, the wind becoming northwest at 20 kilometers an hour at times, and a high of 30, humidex of 34. The UV index will be 9 or very high today. Tonight, mainly cloudy, wind from the northwest at 20 kilometers an hour becoming light this evening and a low of 19 degrees. Cloudy tomorrow with a 60% chance of showers and a high of 26, humidex of 28. And the same for Thursday, cloudy, 26 and 60% chance of showers. Showers and 28 degrees for Friday, and the sunshine is back for Saturday and Sunday with a high of 30 degrees for both days. And for Monday, sunny and 27 degrees. For the latest local weather updates, visit the Lowen Body Shop weather page on Steinbach Online. 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
2: Sunshine to start the day with increasing cloudiness this afternoon, the wind becoming northwest at 20 kilometers an hour at times, and a high of 30, humidex of 34. The UV index will be 9 or very high today. Tonight, mainly cloudy, wind from the northwest at 20 kilometers an hour becoming light this evening, and a low of 19 degrees. Cloudy tomorrow with a 60% chance of showers and a high of 26, humidex of 28. And the same for Thursday. Cloudy, 26, and 60% chance of showers. Showers and 28 degrees for Friday. And the sunshine is back for Saturday and Sunday with a high of 30 degrees for both days. And for Monday, sunny and 27 degrees. For the latest local weather updates, visit the Lowen Body Shop weather page on Steinbach Online. 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
1: Sunshine to start the day with increasing cloudiness this afternoon, the wind becoming northwest at 20 kilometers an hour at times, and a high of 30, humidex of 34. The UV index will be 9 or very high today. Tonight, mainly cloudy, wind from the northwest at 20 kilometers an hour becoming light this evening, and a low of 19 degrees. Cloudy tomorrow with a 60% chance of showers and a high of 26, humidex of 28. And the same for Thursday, cloudy, 26, and 60% chance of showers. Showers and 28 degrees for Friday, and the sunshine is back for Saturday and Sunday with a high of 30 degrees for both days. And for Monday, sunny and 27 degrees. For the latest local weather updates, visit the Lowen Body Shop weather page on Steinbach Online. I'm Carly Coop.

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2: Well, it's been a bit of a quiet week on the birthday book. Not too many people to celebrate, but of course, just because your name isn't on our official list, we know there is still people celebrating out there who are listening this morning. And if you fall into that category, we want to celebrate you. And a giant happy birthday wish coming from all of us here at Golden West Radio. Hope you have an absolutely wonderful birthday today and you're feeling celebrated.

0: Steinbach Online News with DuraCan, scientific testing that helps you find out what's really in your water, air, and soil. 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
1: Good morning. I'm Carly Coop. The heat warning has ended, and there may be a chance of rain in the forecast. We'll get you some details coming up. The City of Steinbach's pesticide program remains underway this summer. Head of Parks and Recreation Russ Dick says the city uses only government-approved products to control weeds on road allowances, boulevards, parks, green spaces, and cemeteries.
2: We do have to stay away from immediate area around playgrounds and play structures and so forth. But park spaces, sports fields, and so forth are sprayed.
1: Following applications, signs are posted at treated locations for 24 hours to notify the public that pesticides have been used and when it is safe to re-enter the area. Steinbach City Council has taken the first step towards approving the Williams Creek residential development. First reading of the rezoning bylaw passed last week, with a public hearing to follow before any final decision. Councillor Susan Penner says more housing is needed in the city.
3: It's not too many years ago that our lot inventory was dangerously low. And so it's been great overall to see more developments coming into Steinbach.
1: The proposed development off Lowen Boulevard could eventually create about 155 new residential lots. A local pharmacist is reminding residents that sun protection is about more than preventing a painful burn. Scott Penner says one of the biggest misconceptions he hears is that a higher SPF means people can stay in the sun longer

0: without reapplying sunscreen.
1: You need to be applying at least an SPF 30 and every 2 hours, not just once in the morning before you head out to the beach or work and then you're done. You need to apply every 2 hours or sooner if you've been in the water or have done heavy sweating.
0: Penner adds that repeated sun exposure increases the risk of skin cancer over time. A Steinbach history enthusiast is encouraging people to look a little closer at the countryside around them. With more, here is reporter Darcy Wilkinson.
2: Aaron Unger has spent years seeking out hidden and forgotten cemeteries that mark the sites of early settlements.
3: It's always curiosity and meaning and truth, like these people were here and this is a story here and someday we all will go this way. And somehow I find that weirdly grounding.
2: Unger says many of the cemeteries can still be seen from the road if you know what you're looking for. I'm Darcy Wilkinson.
0: Start your day with coffee in one hand and our community.

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0: Sunshine to start the day with increasing cloudiness this afternoon, the wind becoming northwest at 20 kilometers an hour at times, and a high of 30, humidex of 34. The UV index will be 9 or very high today. Tonight, mainly cloudy, wind from the northwest at 20 kilometers an hour becoming light this evening and a low of 19 degrees. Cloudy tomorrow with a 60% chance of showers and a high of 26, humidex of 28. And the same for Thursday, cloudy, 26 and 60% chance of showers. Showers and 28 degrees for Friday, and the sunshine is back for Saturday and Sunday with a high of 30 degrees for both days. And for Monday, sunny and 27 degrees. For the latest local weather updates, visit the Lowen Body Shop weather page on Steinbeck Online. I'm Carly Koop.

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1: Sunshine to start the day with increasing cloudiness this afternoon, the wind becoming northwest at 20 kilometers an hour at times, and a high of 30, humidex of 34. The UV index will be 9 or very high today. Tonight, mainly cloudy, wind from the northwest at 20 kilometers an hour becoming light this evening, and a low of 19 degrees. Cloudy tomorrow with a 60% chance of showers and a high of 26, humidex of 28. And the same for Thursday. Cloudy, 26, and 60% chance of showers. Showers and 28 degrees for Friday. And the sunshine is back for Saturday and Sunday with a high of 30 degrees for both days. And for Monday, sunny and 27 degrees. For the latest local weather updates, visit the Lowen Body Shop weather page on Steinbach Online. 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
1: Sunshine to start the day with increasing cloudiness this afternoon, the wind becoming northwest at 20 kilometers an hour at times, and a high of 30, humidex of 34. The UV index will be 9 or very high today. Tonight, mainly cloudy, wind from the northwest at 20 kilometers an hour becoming light this evening, and a low of 19 degrees. Cloudy tomorrow with a 60% chance of showers and a high of 26, humidex of 28. And the same for Thursday, cloudy, 26, and 60% chance of showers. Showers and 28 degrees for Friday, and the sunshine is back for Saturday and Sunday with a high of 30 degrees for both days. And for Monday, sunny and 27 degrees. For the latest local weather updates, visit the Lowen Body Shop weather page on Steinbach Online. I'm Carly Coop.

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5: Sunshine to start the day with increasing cloudiness this afternoon, the wind becoming northwest at 20 kilometers an hour at times, and a high of 30, humidex of 34. The UV index will be 9 or very high today. Tonight, mainly cloudy, wind from the northwest at 20 kilometers an hour, becoming light this evening, and a low of 19 degrees. Cloudy tomorrow with a 60% chance of showers and a high of 26, humidex of 28. And the same for Thursday, cloudy, 26, and 60% chance of showers. Showers and 28 degrees for Friday, and the sunshine is back for Saturday and Sunday with a high of 30 degrees for both days. And for Monday, sunny and 27 degrees. For the latest local weather updates, visit the Lowen Body Shop weather page on Steinbach Online. 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
1: This is the Manitoba Farm Journal with agricultural news and market information from across the province and country. Today's show begins after the latest in local news. It's 12 o'clock.
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3: Good afternoon. I'm Shannon Duick. In Steinbach, it is mainly sunny and 25 degrees. This afternoon, expect a partly cloudy sky and a high of 30. Construction on Highway 12 in Steinbach is causing delays today. The left lane is closed in both directions between Lowen Boulevard and Highway 52 while crews work on the boulevard. Motorists should expect delays and use caution. It is not known when the work will be completed. The Ward 2 councillor for the Arm of Hanover has announced he is seeking re-election. Brian Esau was first elected councillor for the Mitchell area in a by-election in 2020 and was re-elected in 2022. Esau says in the next term, his biggest priority will be coming up with a successful drainage plan for the area around Oakenwald Crescent and Amberfield Drive, south of Highway.

0: Highway 52.
1: We have been having trouble draining that water for years, and I think that now we have a design that the engineers have come up with that we can properly drain that area. Now we just have to come up with the time and the money, which we're hoping to do for next year, is to get that drainage done.
0: Esau says he also wants to be around for the completion of rebuilding Center Street North all the way to the park and completing the regional wastewater treatment facility. Members of the local comedy group, the Sidetrack Bandits, will be taking on the Winnipeg Fringe Festival this week with their original radio play. Performer Michelle Plett says their show, The Knights of Durathor, expands on a fantasy world created by Steinbeck's Jeremy Platt.
2: He wrote it for a kids group that he was directing at the time, the Backyard Theater Company, which he is still a part of. And I loved the script so much when I saw him put it on stage with that group. And I thought, you know what? I bet if we, you know, tweaked it a little bit, we could really make this thing shine.
0: The first performance takes place at Park Theater in Winnipeg tonight. 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
0: This afternoon, partly cloudy, high 30, UV index 9 or very high. Tonight, mainly cloudy and a low of 19. Tomorrow, cloudy, 60% chance of rain, high 26. For Thursday, 60% chance of rain, high 26. Friday, rain and 28 degrees. Saturday, back to sunshine and a high of 30. This hour in Steinbeck, Winnipeg, St. Pierre, 25 degrees. LaBroquerie and Richard, 26. In Sprague, 28. Niverville and Landmark, 24. It's mainly sunny in Steinbeck. The wind is from the northeast at 10. The humidity, 49%, and it's 25 degrees. Plan your week with a full 7-day forecast on Low & Body Shop local weather on the Steinbeck online app. I'm Shannon Duick.
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0: Welcome back to Market Watch. 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On Tuesday, we talked about the growing amount of cash many farm corporations are holding. Today, let's look at another question. What is the cost of doing nothing? When grain prices are strong and expenses are under control, it's not unusual for farm corporations to accumulate significant cash reserves. The problem is that many farm families become so focused on growing the operation that they never develop a plan for the money they've already accumulated. Think about it this way. Most farmers wouldn't buy a quarter section and then leave it unproductive for 20 years. Yet, that's what can happen when corporate cash sits idle year after year. Now, I'm not suggesting every dollar should be invested. Farms need liquidity for opportunities, unexpected repairs, land purchases, and weather-related challenges. But once you've identified what you need for operating flexibility, there may be excess capital that could be aligned with longer-term goals. Maybe it's creating retirement income for mom and dad. Maybe it's helping fund a farm transition. 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
9: Western Canada's largest outdoor farm show, Ag in Motion, kicks off 1 week from today near Langham, Saskatchewan. Show director Rob O'Connor says preparations are nearly complete with over 600 companies.
10: Featuring anything that reflects agriculture in the prairie provinces. We'll have crop plots, livestock production exhibits, as well as equipment, tractors, augers, grain bins, anything for grain storage and handling. That whole 7th Street of the show, which is our demonstration area, is just filled right up with everything from pivots and water irrigation and management to high clearance sprayer demonstrations. This year, for the first time, we have grain truck demonstrations, tractor ride and drives, and we will have spray drones at the show and demonstrating twice a day.
9: More information is available online at aginmotion.ca. For Golden West, I'm Glendalee Allen-Vossler.

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2: This afternoon, partly cloudy, high 30, UV index 9 or very high. Tonight, mainly cloudy and a low of 19. Tomorrow, cloudy, 60% chance of rain, high 26. For Thursday, 60% chance of rain, high 26. Friday, rain and 28 degrees. Saturday, back to sunshine and a high of 30. This hour in Steinbach, Winnipeg, St. Pierre, 25 degrees. LaBroquerie and Richard, 26. In Sprague, 28. Niverville and Landmark, 24. It's mainly sunny in Steinbach. The wind is from the northeast at 10. The humidity, 49%, and it's 25 degrees. Plan your week with a full 7-day forecast on Low and Body Shop Local Weather on the Steinbach Online app. I'm Shannon Duick.
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5: On the Prairie Ag Wire, federal, provincial, and territorial agriculture ministers are set to meet this week in Halifax. I had a chance to talk with Saskatchewan's agriculture minister, David Merritt, before he left for the meetings. What are some key issues and priorities you're taking to the discussions?
6: Well, obviously, it's really to start the groundwork for the next policy framework. And that's kind of where we'll come out on some of the alignments that we want to see. Obviously, we've had some initial engagements with the ministry folks right across the country and federally and provincially as well. You know, there's a lot of things in there. Like, we just want to ensure that the program we have now, in some cases, is there things we can improve on? And I think there is. And is there things we just want to continue on? And I can probably say I'm happy that there's four pillars now instead of five, which really makes sense for the ag sector. But that's going to be our focus is, okay, are we still going to try and continue to do some things? Are we going to make some enhancements to some of the programs? And what are those enhancements and opportunities that we can grow with?
5: Now, before the meetings, you spent time with producer groups. What were some of the issues or concerns that they brought up with you?
6: One of the big ones, obviously, that they want to see some enhancements to is on the eligibility, some of the expenses. We heard from the livestock sector, you know, once again, loud and clear that they want to see a national livestock price insurance program. And so do we. It's something Saskatchewan initiated it, and we've got all the provinces on side except for Ontario and Quebec. And I'm hoping we can come to an agreement with them, and I'm confident we can. I know it's just some administration challenges between the federal government and those two provinces, but hopefully we can do that. I think on the eligibility, we want to see some enhancements there that on the eligibility side. And is there any way we can improve the process? I know we've been working hard at trying to cut the timelines down on that. Other things that we heard from the industry, obviously, is the regulatory process between CFIA and the new Pesticide Regulatory Directorate, the old PMRA. The federal government has done some legislation on that. We just want to know what kind of impact that's going to have and want to raise some concerns around that process as well. The free trade agreement, they were really hopeful that we can continue on with the CUSMA or USMCA, however you want to call it, continue on with that agreement in its present format now. So those are some of the things we heard.
5: So going into this meeting, what is your strategy?
6: Well, my strategy, obviously, is we have some concerns around some of the regulatory process with CFIA. I was pretty clear that I really wanted to see CFIA and PRD on the agenda because of the regulatory process there. And also, you know, where are we going to go with the BRM program and some of those eligibilities as well? My concern is also around the free trade agreement. I was in Madison, Wisconsin just about a month ago, talking to obviously my state counterparts from that whole

0: Midwest region, and obviously they feel the same way. They just want the trade agreement signed and continue on in its current format, and that's going to be, you know, one of our focuses there. I've also met with a lot of the ag manufacturing sector here in the province a couple of months ago, and some of the concerns we have around the ag manufacturing sector here in the province of Saskatchewan, how important it is. And I just want to reach out to my colleagues across the country, and I know a lot of provinces have ag manufacturing in, some don't, but a lot do. And I'm sure they're concerned about it as well. So that'll be some of the discussion that, you know, we can bring to the round table as well.
1: And finally, David, tomorrow, July the 15th, marks the opening of the Emergency Use Strychnine application for designated RMs. This is an issue you've been working really hard on.
0: This is a program that we got for this year and for next year. I'm very confident that the Ag Sector is going to ensure that application processes are going to be honored, and we'll get it. And I'm just hopeful that the Pest Regulatory Directorate will see that this is a product that we do need. And I've seen some damage that the gophers are causing, and it's unbelievable. It really is, on how quickly they can destroy a crop or a hay field. I know it's a little late, but it's better late than never. So we'll have it this year and we'll have it next year. And I'm very, very hopeful that we can get strychnine back in, so we don't have to have restricted applications as far as when we get the application, but it just comes back onto the market stream for the industry here, especially in Western Canada.
1: That's Saskatchewan's Agriculture Minister, David Merritt. For Golden West, I'm Glendalee Allen Vossler.
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4: This afternoon, partly cloudy, high 30, UV index 9 or very high. Tonight, mainly cloudy and a low of 19. Tomorrow, cloudy, 60% chance of rain, high 26. For Thursday, 60% chance of rain, high 26. Friday, rain and 28 degrees. Saturday, back to sunshine and a high of 30. This hour in Steinbach, Winnipeg, St. Pierre, 25 degrees. Labrocque and Richard, 26. In Sprague, 28. Neverville and Landmark, 24. It's mainly sunny in Steinbach. The wind is from the northeast at 10, the humidity 49%, and it's 25 degrees. Plan your week with a full 7-day forecast on Low & Body Shop Local Weather on the Steinbach Online app. I'm Shannon Duick.
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6: The U15 Eastman Wildcats claim provincial gold over the weekend, and Jason Plett says that a lot of the credit might be given to the parents who went the extra mile to make sure the kids were feeling good and ready to go.
7: You know, we have an awesome parent group. We had parents bring generator to the dugout, and then they had three big barn fans running through it. Misting fans we had going the whole time, and just looking at the other teams, like, they didn't have any of that equipment within their dugout. They were suffering through all the heat.
6: So, like the competition on the field, Mother Nature never stood a chance against the Wildcats. They're now heading to New Brunswick for Nationals in a couple weeks. In the WNBA, Toronto set to host Washington tonight, while in Major League Baseball, it's the All-Star Game, with the American League taking on the National League. For your scores, stories, and all things sports, be sure to check out the False Front Golf Simulator sports page on SteinbachOnline.com. I'm Dave Anthony.
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13: Taking a look at your market, starting with canola at ICE Futures Canada, the November contract is down $9.20 at $779.80 per ton. The January contract is down $8.20 at $790.10. At the Minneapolis Grain Exchange, hard red spring wheat for September up 4 cents at $6.57 per bushel. December wheat up 5 cents at $6.79. At the Chicago Board of Trade, corn for September down 3 cents at $4.38 per bushel. December corn down 3 cents at $4.60. August soybeans down 5 cents at $11.92 per bushel. September soybeans down 4 cents at $11.81. Oats for September, down 8 cents at $3.47 per bushel. December oats, down 7 cents at $3.55. On the livestock markets at the CME, lean hogs for August, up 8 cents at $98.18 per hundredweight. October hog contract, down 60 cents at $83.68. Live cattle for August, down $3.10 at $231.63. And October cattle, down $2.80 at $227.83. Per hundredweight.
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1: Western Canada's largest outdoor farm show, Ag in Motion, kicks off 1 week from today near Langham, Saskatchewan. Show director Rob O'Connor says preparations are nearly complete with over 600 companies.
14: Featuring anything that reflects agriculture in the prairie provinces. We'll have crop plots, livestock production exhibits, as well as equipment, tractors, augers, grain bins, anything for grain storage and handling. That whole 7th Street of the show, which is our demonstration area, is just filled right up with everything from pivots and water irrigation and management to high clearance sprayer demonstrations. This year, for the first time, we have grain truck demonstrations, tractor ride and drives, and we will have spray drones at the show and demonstrating twice a day.
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0: says there are a few priorities he would like to focus on if reelected in October.
1: The Center Street North is a big one that we've done half of it, and we would like to continue to do the other half till the park. And then there's always recreational stuff. As a municipality, we are doing the Grunthal Arena project this year. As soon as we get that one done, we would like to start planning something for the Mitchell Arena.
0: Esau says deciding to run for another term was not difficult, noting he wants to play a role in the development of Mitchell. He says a few completed projects that he was thankful to be a part of include the new skate park in Mitchell, taking over the Mitchell Senior Center, and the creation of Rosenthal Nature Park. Fringe Festival is starting up today, and Steinbeck performers will be bringing their talents to Winnipeg. Members of the Sidetrack Bandits will be taking part in a Dungeons & Dragons improv show that has been a part of the festival for 17 years. Steinbeck performer Jeremy Plett says the play's unique format draws a crowd of dedicated fans.
2: It's a long-form improv show, which means that the same story keeps going the entire time. So really, in all reality, it's a 10-hour improv show. Every episode has its own arc, so like if you come to one episode, you're not going to miss out. You are going to want to come to more.
0: The story will progress throughout the week at Winnipeg's Park Theatre, alongside another local production, The Knights of Durathor. And the head of Parks and Recreation for Steinbeck says residents can expect to see weed control efforts continue in the city. Russ Dick notes that areas around playgrounds and dog parks are not sprayed. Residents are also reminded that weed control on private property is the responsibility of the property owner, occupant, or agent. On the Golden West Radio Money Scope, the TSX is up 79 points, the Dow is down 115, the NASDAQ is up 234, and our Canadian dollar is up 42/100ths at 71.12 cents U.S. Stream us anywhere, anytime. 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
0: This afternoon, partly cloudy, high 30, UV index 9 or very high. Tonight, mainly cloudy and a low of 19. Tomorrow, cloudy, 60% chance of rain, high 26. For Thursday, 60% chance of rain, high 26. Friday, rain and 28 degrees. Saturday, back to sunshine and a high of 30. This hour in Steinbeck, Winnipeg, St. Pierre, 25 degrees. Labrocque and Richer, 26. In Sprague, 28, Niverville and Landmark, 24. It's mainly sunny in Steinbeck. The wind is from the northeast at 10, the humidity 49%, and it's 25 degrees. Plan your week with a full 7-day forecast on Low & Body Shop Local Weather on the Steinbeck Online app. I'm Shannon Duick.

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1: Good afternoon, I'm Shannon Duick. Construction on Highway 12 in Steinbach is causing delays today. The left lane is closed in both directions between Lowen Boulevard and Highway 52 while crews work on the boulevard. Motorists should expect delays and use caution. The deputy reeve for Hanover is eyeing a third term on council. Brian Esau.

0: Blue Wonderful, Elton John on a Tuesday afternoon. My name is Zach Drieger, and tonight, 7 p.m. in the MLB All-Star Game, we got someone from right here in southern Manitoba participating. Winkler's Tristan Peters joined the Chicago White Sox at the start of the season and has been called up to play in the All-Star Game tonight. And we're going to hear from his dad, Jake Peters, a couple of times this afternoon. So I hope you enjoy that conversation. News team will keep us current on the latest local headlines and weather throughout the afternoon as well. We got the 3 o'clock inspirational music hour to look forward to and so much more. So thank you for joining me right at the top of the afternoon. Let's get to it.
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3: This afternoon, partly cloudy, high 30, UV index 9 or very high. Tonight, mainly cloudy and a low of 19. Tomorrow, cloudy, 60% chance of rain, high 26. For Thursday, 60% chance of rain, high 26. Friday, rain and 28 degrees. Saturday, back to sunshine and a high of 30. This hour in Steinbach, Winnipeg, St. Pierre, 25 degrees. Labrocque and Richer, 26. In Sprague, 28, Niverville and Landmark, 24. It's mainly sunny in Steinbach. The wind is from the northeast at 10, the humidity 49%, and it's 25 degrees. Plan your week with a full 7-day forecast on Low & Body Shop Local Weather on the Steinbach online app. I'm Shannon Duick.

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0: Sunset and Moonrise from the Norman Luboff Choir on a Tuesday afternoon. I'm Zach Drieger, and tonight, America's birthplace and America's pastime are about to put on a semi-quincentennial showcase. The 2026 MLB All-Star Game happens tonight. It will double as a 250th birthday bash for the United States, but we are less concerned with that and more concerned with the fact that someone from southern Manitoba is playing in the MLB All-Star Game tonight. Winkler's Tristan Peters has had a brilliant season already with the Chicago White Sox, and he has had a good enough season that he got called up to play in the MLB All-Star Game in his first season in the MLB, which is just spectacular. And Tyler Hildebrandt managed to snag a few minutes with his dad, Jake Peters, while he was on a layover at the Chicago O'Hare Airport on his way to Philly.
1: Jake, why are you at Chicago O'Hare International Airport headed for Philadelphia? What are you up to?
2: Well, we're going to go watch Tristan play in the All-Star Game. The MLB All-Star Game.
1: Jake, Tristan is playing in the MLB All-Star Game. Just curious, what goes through your head when you hear those words out loud?
2: Just unreal. It's unbelievable. Maybe today it's become a little bit more real, but until we're there, I think it's just going to be, I don't know, chaos. There's four of us going.
1: That's awesome. So you, Gobby, who else is going with you, Jake?
2: Karsten and Timu, our boys.
1: The boys. Oh, that is... Mm-hmm. Man, and Jake, Tristan hit for the cycle on Friday, mm-hmm. and then was named to the All-Star Game on Saturday. So just as a Peters family, quite a special weekend for you guys.
2: A lot of emotion. Overwhelming, but it was fantastic. We were unreal.
1: Were you watching the game when he hit the cycle? Were you guys watching that one live?
2: We were not. My other two boys had a game too, and we actually had guests down during that evening, and so we were just staying updated through other people.
0: First pitch for the MLB All-Star Game is at 7 p.m. tonight, and we are going to check in again with Jake after 2 o'clock and hear more about what he thinks about his very own son, Tristan Peters, playing in the MLB All-Star Game. Pretty spectacular, and we'll pick up the conversation with Jake in just a bit.
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4: This afternoon, partly cloudy, high 30, UV index 9 or very high. Tonight, mainly cloudy and a low of 19. Tomorrow, cloudy, 60% chance of rain, high 26. For Thursday, 60% chance of rain, high 26. Friday, rain and 28 degrees. Saturday, back to sunshine and a high of 30. This hour in Steinbach, Winnipeg, St. Pierre, 25 degrees. LaBroquerie and Richard, 26. In Sprague, 28. Neverville and Landmark, 24. It's mainly sunny in Steinbach. The wind is from the northeast at 10. The humidity, 49%, and it's 25 degrees. Plan your week with a full 7-day forecast on Low & Body Shop Local Weather on the Steinbach online app. I'm Shannon Duick.

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5: Taking a look at the markets, canola, July, $789.40, up $17.40. November, $774.90, down $14.10. Spring wheat, Minneapolis, July, $6.03. Hard red winter wheat, July, $251. Wheat, July, $615, down $12. Corn, July, $433.75, down $4. Oats, July, $292.50, down $8.50. Soybeans, July, $1,207.25, up $5.25. Soybean meal, July, $319.60, up $2.80. Soybean oil, July, $73.04. Feeder cattle, August, $348.72, down $5.62. Live cattle, August, $231.70, down $3. Lean hogs, July, $95.05. The Canadian dollar is 71 cents. And crude oil, West Texas Intermediate, 78.14. For Golden West, I'm Glendalee Allen Vossler.
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6: Good afternoon. Zach Drieger spending some of my Tuesday with you. And the spotlight today is on Winkler's Tristan Peters. He's had a fantastic season with the Chicago White Sox already. Like, his hit line has been just absolutely brilliant this year. Our sportscaster, Dave Anthony, put together a little post for us. So he's put together a sparkling batting line with a 302 average, 74 hits, 6 home runs, 35 runs batted in through 245 at-bats this season. Not to mention, he added to his growing legacy, becoming the first White Sox player in 9 years to hit for the cycle, which means he hit a single, double, triple, and home run all in the same game. He did that just back on Friday, and now he's playing in the All-Star game. It's just incredible that a boy from Southern Manitoba is doing such big things in the Major League of Baseball. And we're going to check in with his dad, Jake Peters, again in about 20 minutes. But first, check in with the news team. 2 o'clock.
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7: Good afternoon. I'm Shannon Duick. In Steinbeck, it is now mainly cloudy and 26 degrees. Our forecast high this afternoon is 30. Construction on Highway 12 in Steinbeck is causing delays today. The left lane is closed in both directions between Lowen Boulevard and Highway 52 while crews work on the boulevard. Motorists should expect delays and use caution. It is not yet known when the work will be completed. The Ward 2 councillor for the Arm of Hanover has announced he is seeking re-election. Brian Esau was first elected councillor for the Mitchell area in a by-election in 2020 and was re-elected in 2022.

0: Esau says in the next term, his biggest priority will be coming up with a successful drainage plan for the area around Oakenwald Crescent and Amberfield Drive, south of Highway 52.
1: We have been having trouble draining that water for years, and I think that now we have a design that the engineers have come up with that we can properly drain that area. Now we just have to come up with the time and the money, which we're hoping to do for next year, is to get that drainage done.
0: Esau says he also wants to be around for the completion of rebuilding Center Street North all the way to the park and completing the regional wastewater treatment facility. Members of the local comedy group The Sidetrack Bandits will be taking on the Winnipeg Fringe Festival this week with their original radio play. Performer Michelle Plett says that their show, The Knights of Durathor, expands on a fantasy world created by Steinbeck's Jeremy Platt.
2: He wrote it for a kids group that he was directing at the time, the Backyard Theater Company, which he is still a part of. And I loved the script so much when I saw him put it on stage with that group. And I thought, you know what? I bet if we, you know, tweaked it a little bit, we could really make this thing shine.
0: The first performance takes place at Park Theater in Winnipeg this evening. And the owner and pharmacist at Pharmasave in Steinbeck is encouraging residents not to overlook lip protection when applying sunscreen. Scott Penner says staying safe during extreme heat also means wearing protective clothing, seeking shade, and staying well hydrated. On the Golden West Radio Money Scope, the TSX is up 57 points, the Dow is down 15, the NASDAQ is up 289, and our Canadian dollar is up 38 one-hundredths at 71.08 cents U.S. Step out for groceries, step into the news. The Daily News, presented by Maine Bread and Butter, lands in your inbox at 4 p.m. with the stories you'll talk about over dinner. 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
0: Today, partly cloudy, high 30, UV index 9 or very high. Tonight, mainly cloudy and a low of 19. Tomorrow, cloudy with a 60% chance of rain, a high of 26 degrees. Thursday, 60% chance of rain, high 26. For Friday, to end your work week, rain and 28 degrees. And Saturday, sunny and 30. This hour in Steinbeck, Niverville, and Landmark, 26 degrees. In Winnipeg and St. Pierre, 27. Labrocque and Richard, 28. And Sprague, 30. It's mainly cloudy in Steinbeck. The wind is from the north at 8. The humidity, 44%. And it's 26 degrees. Plan your week with a full 7-day forecast on Low & Body Shop Local Weather on the Steinbeck Online app. I'm Shannon Duick.
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0: Once in a very blue moon, Nancy Griffith on this Tuesday afternoon. I'm Zach Drieger, and 7 p.m. tonight is the first pitch in the MLB All-Star Game. And we got one of our very own playing in it. Winkler's Tristan Peters has had a fantastic season already with the Chicago White Sox, hitting for a .302 average, 74 hits, 6 home runs, and 35 runs batted in, which was enough to punch his ticket to the All-Star Game. And we caught up with his dad, Jake Peters, at the Chicago O'Hare Airport as he was making his way to Philadelphia, where the game is being played tonight.
1: I don't know what else to say. Like, Tristan is playing in the MLB All-Star Game, and Dave Anthony wrote a
2: ridiculous.
1: It's ridiculous. Yeah. Dave Anthony wrote a story just with his stat line, Jake. Like, he's hitting 302. He's got 35 RBIs and 6 home runs, and I don't know. Like, when I say that stat line, do you realize that that's your son that's doing that?
2: Well, Gabby and I have pinched each other over and over already, and you just can't believe it. Like, you know what? This is beyond our expectations of what we thought of at the beginning of the year. We knew he was skilled, but we didn't know that, he would succeed this quickly.
1: Huh. Where are you guys sitting for the All-Star Game, Jake? Should we be looking for you on the camera?
2: We're not sure yet. We're going to get there. Tristan got some tickets for being a part of it, and but we're going to be sitting with his wife, Erin, our granddaughter, Elaine, and we just don't know where yet.
1: That is so cool. If you have the opportunity,

0: Jake, to like go meet some of the all-stars because your son is playing. Is there an all-star that you want an autograph from? Like, is there someone in that game that you really want to meet?
1: Yeah, Tristan Peters.
0: Are you going to ask him for an autograph?
1: Absolutely.
0: Can you bring one?
1: But there's a lot of big names there, but you know what? To me, this is so personal, I haven't really even thought of that. My boys probably have more. I know some of them. Carson was talking about he wants to talk to Shohei Ohtani, those kind of guys. Mike Trout, Bryce Harper, all of them. So they'd love to go to the Home Run Derby tonight. So we're going to try making that, too.
2: It's the best of the best in the MLB All-Star Game, and a fella from Southern Manitoba is playing in it. Winkler's Tristan Peters plays for the Chicago White Sox. He'll be in the reserves for the American League for the All-Star Game tonight. And again, first pitch is at 7 o'clock.
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4: Today, partly cloudy, high 30, UV index 9 or very high. Tonight, mainly cloudy and a low of 19. Tomorrow, cloudy with a 60% chance of rain, a high of 26 degrees. Thursday, 60% chance of rain, high 26. For Friday, to end your work week, rain and 28 degrees. And Saturday, sunny and 30. This hour in Steinbeck, Niverville, and Landmark, 26 degrees. In Winnipeg and St. Pierre, 27. Labrocque and Richer, 28. And Sprague, 30. It's mainly cloudy in Steinbeck. The wind is from the north at 8. The humidity, 44%. And it's 26 degrees. Plan your week with a full 7-day forecast on Low & Body Shop Local Weather on the Steinbeck Online app. I'm Shannon Duick.

0: Sylvie's Song from Jocelyn Barabeau on this Tuesday afternoon. I'm Zach Drieger, and we've been all over the baseball diamond this morning, highlighting Winkler's Tristan Peters, who's playing in the MLB All-Star Game tonight. But we're going to switch gears for a minute from the baseball diamond to the soccer pitch. I had Carl Entz in studio yesterday. He's the president of Altona Minor Soccer and the organizer of the Beautiful Project, and he was in to talk about a World Cup watch party that they're having on Sunday. But before that, I wanted to get his early prediction on what the World Cup final might look like. So with the final four teams set, do you have an early prediction on what the final is going to look like?
1: I think a lot of people are expecting to have a replay of 2022 with France and Argentina. I wouldn't mind a little upset and have something different in there. I think that would be neat to have an England-Spain matchup as well.
0: I think that'd be pretty fun. You know, the England's been saying it for years. Football's coming home. It just hasn't quite happened yet. So
1: I kind of look at England as a bit like the Toronto Maple Leafs of soccer. Yeah. They haven't won since 1966, but they are always just right in there in the mix.
0: Always the bridesmaid, never the bride. A little bit of that. The first semifinal game kicked off about 45 minutes ago. That's France taking on Spain, and I won't tell you what the score is. You can go check it out for yourself. I don't want to spoil it for you. And England is taking on Argentina tomorrow at 2 p.m. Those are the two semifinal games. The third place playoff game will be played on Saturday at 4 p.m., and then the World Cup final will crown a champion Sunday at 2 o'clock.
2: 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Daily local coverage from Niverville and communities along Highway 59, Highway 311, and Highway 75. 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
2: Today, partly cloudy, high 30, UV index 9 or very high. Tonight, mainly cloudy and a low of 19. Tomorrow, cloudy with a 60% chance of rain, a high of 26 degrees. Thursday, 60% chance of rain, high 26. For Friday, to end your work week, rain and 28 degrees. And Saturday, sunny and 30. This hour in Steinbeck, Niverville, and Landmark, 26 degrees. In Winnipeg and St. Pierre, 27. Labrocque and Richard, 28. And Sprague, 30. It's mainly cloudy in Steinbeck. The wind is from the north at 8. The humidity, 44%. And it's 26 degrees. Plan your week with a full 7-day forecast on Low & Body Shop Local Weather on the Steinbeck online app. I'm Shannon Duick.
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0: Good afternoon. It's Tuesday, July 14th. My name is Zach Drieger, and we have arrived at what I consider my favorite part of our day together. And I'm not just saying that. I genuinely mean it. I love this hour that we reserve for uplifting, inspirational praise music. It's pretty cool, I think, that we have the platform to play this kind of music unapologetically. Just praise our Lord and Savior every weekday afternoon for a full hour. Doesn't get much better than that, if you ask me, and today's no exception. We got a bunch of wonderful inspirational music lined up for you, and we are diving in just after the news and weather. So I hope you enjoy all of it. It's 3 o'clock.
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2: Good afternoon, I'm Shannon Duick. In Steinbeck, it is cloudy and 26 degrees. Our forecast high this afternoon is 30. Construction on Highway 12 in Steinbeck is causing delays today. The left lane is closed in both directions between Lowen Boulevard and Highway 52 while crews work on the boulevard. Motorists should expect delays and use caution. The Ward 2 counselor for the RM of Hanover has announced he is seeking re-election. Brian Esau was first elected counselor for the Mitchell area in a by-election in 2020 and was re-elected in 2022. Esau says in the next term, his biggest priority will be coming up with a successful drainage plan for the area around Oakenwald Crescent and Amberfield Drive, south of Highway 52. Esau says he also wants to be around for the completion of rebuilding Center Street North all the way to the park and completing the regional wastewater treatment facility. Fringe Festival is starting up today, and Steinbeck performers will be bringing their comedic talents to Winnipeg. Members of the Sidetrack Bandits will be taking part in an improv show that has been a part of the festival for 17 years. Steinbeck performer Jeremy Plett says the play's unique format draws a crowd of dedicated fans.
3: It's a long-form improv show, which means that the same story keeps going the entire time. So really, in all reality, it's a 10-hour improv show. Every episode has its own arc, so like if you come to one episode, you're not going to miss out. You are going to want to come to more.
2: The story will progress throughout the week at Winnipeg's Park Theatre, alongside another local production, The Knights of Durathor. And a local pharmacist is reminding residents that sun protection is about more than preventing a painful burn. Scott Penner, a pharmasave in Steinbeck, says one of the biggest misconceptions he hears is that a higher SPF means people can stay in the sun longer

0: without reapplying sunscreen.
1: You need to be applying at least an SPF 30 and every 2 hours, not just once in the morning before you head out to the beach or work and then you're done. 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
0: Penner adds that repeated sun exposure increases the risk of skin cancer over time. 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
0: For this afternoon, a partly cloudy sky with a high of 30, UV index 9 or very high. Tonight, mainly cloudy and dropping to a low of 19. Tomorrow, cloudy, a 60% chance of rain and a high of 26. Thursday, 60% chance of rain, high 26. Friday to end your work week, rain and 28 degrees. Saturday, sunny, high 30. This hour in Steinbach, it's 26 degrees. In Winnipeg, St. Pierre, Niverville, and Landmark, 27. LaBroquerie and Ritchie report 28. Sprague, 31. It's cloudy in Steinbach. The wind is from the north at 12. The humidity, 47%, and it's 26 degrees. Plan your week with a full 7-day forecast on Low & Body Shop Local Weather on the Steinbach online app. I'm Shannon Duick.
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Brian Moyer Suderman, I Will Trust in You. Before that, the Tatleys and God Lives There, getting us into our 3 o'clock inspirational music hour. My name is Zach Drieger, and I hope you've enjoyed the first two songs. The inspirational music switch has been flipped, and we are just going to be praising our Lord and Savior all the way till 4 o'clock with all this wonderful music. Appreciate the news team getting us up to speed on the latest local stories making headlines and our forecast details for the middle of the week. But now the music is taking center stage. And before we get back to it, got to share the verse of the day. And here it is from Revelation 3, verse 20. Here I am. I stand at the door and knock. If anyone hears my voice and opens the door, I will come in and eat with that person and they with me. That's another great one. We've been having fantastic verses of the day. The Bible app on my phone has been pumping them out. Revelation 3, verse 20. Here I am. I stand at the door and knock. If anyone hears my voice and opens the door, I will come in and eat with that person and they with me.

0: All you got to do is open the door. It's that simple. The Lore Family's up next. The Rock That Never Ages.
1: It is spiritual warfare. Addiction doesn't just take over your habits. It takes over your thoughts, your relationships, your sense of purpose, and even your hope. The hope is found in the beautiful gospel of Jesus Christ. He alone fully comprehends the pain of each precious soul we serve in His name. At Union Gospel Mission, we covet your prayers. 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

Jesus speaking peace from the Rick Webb family on this Tuesday afternoon edition of the 3 o'clock Inspirational Music Hour. My name is Zach Drieger, and I hope this music is feeling like a blessing to your day. It certainly is to mine. It's my favorite part of the day every weekday afternoon. The Factory Reserve, a full hour for uplifting and inspirational music that praises Jesus Christ. I don't know. Doesn't get much better than that for me. I'm having a wonderful Tuesday with you, and it's only gotten better since we flipped into the 3 o'clock Inspirational Music Hour, and we still got half an hour to go. We're going to get back to it with the West Coast Mennonite Choir after a fresh look at your forecast and get in touch.

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1: For this afternoon, a partly cloudy sky with a high of 30, UV index 9 or very high. Tonight, mainly cloudy and dropping to a low of 19. Tomorrow, cloudy, a 60% chance of rain and a high of 26. Thursday, 60% chance of rain, high 26. Friday, to end your work week, rain and 28 degrees. Saturday, sunny, high 30. This hour in Steinbach, it's 26 degrees. In Winnipeg, St. Pierre, Niverville, and Landmark, 27. LaBroquerie and Ritchie report 28, Sprague 31. It's cloudy in Steinbach. The wind is from the north at 12. The humidity 47%, and it's 26 degrees. Plan your week with a full 7-day forecast on Low & Body Shop Local Weather on the Steinbach online app. I'm Shannon Duick.
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3: 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He said, don't be anxious about all these things. But he said, rather by prayer and supplication, he said, make your requests known to God, and here's what will happen. 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

0: The Doe Family and a song with a pretty poignant title these days, Jesus is Coming Soon. I agree. It feels that way. You know, he's coming soon. You better get ready. You better get your ducks in a row because before you know it, we're all going home. Appreciate music from the Doe Family, and we got still about 20 minutes of music left to enjoy before we flip the switch back to our regular library at 4 o'clock. We got music on the way from the three Heath brothers, Mark Parsons, and Carrie Patrick Clark, all coming up after our moment of meditation.
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2: 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The Bible reading today is from Galatians chapter 6, verse 7. You reap whatever you sow. Thought for the day. Think of what you would like to harvest and plant accordingly.

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1: 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Remember, He is faithful. And second, rest in Him. 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God is faithful. 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
4: Good afternoon. My name is Zach Drieger. It's Tuesday, July 14th, and it is time again for the news team to take over for a fresh update on all the latest local stories, making headlines and your weather details for the middle of the week. Another hot one today, humidex of 34, and then it looks like some more precipitation coming our way for the rest of the work week, but they got all those details for us ready to go, and right now, it's 4 o'clock.
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6: Good afternoon, I'm Shannon Duick. In Steinbach, it is cloudy and 27 degrees. I'll have a look at your revised forecast in a couple of minutes. Jeff Friesen of Kleefeld has decided to run for a second term on the Hanover School Division Board of Trustees. Friesen says the board works hard to involve parents in their child's education, and he hopes to keep that momentum going.
7: I believe that parents are the number one stakeholders in a child's life. It is also written in the Public Schools Act that way. In the Public Schools Act, you must report to the parents until they're 18 years of age. I believe very strongly in that, and that is being challenged, and that is the ongoing work that I want to continue working.
6: School board elections will take place on October 28th. Headways in

0: right in the community to enjoy a meal while supporting programs for local youth and adults through tomorrow's Durocan Taste of Summer Charity Barbecue in downtown Steinbach. The organization provides wraparound support for people involved with or at risk of becoming involved with the justice system. Mental health counselor Laura Malmquist says the goal is to intervene early, especially with youth.
1: The idea or the hope is to get involved with the youth before they continue down a path that's going to maybe be a little bit harder for them to get out of once they're older.
0: Funds raised through the barbecue will support Headway's youth programming and Restart Adult program. Construction on Highway 12 in Steinbach is causing delays today. The left lane is closed in both directions between Lowen Boulevard and Highway 52 while crews work on the boulevard. Motorists should expect delays and use caution. And the head of Parks and Recreation for Steinbach says residents can expect to see weed control efforts continue in the city. Russ Dick notes that areas around playgrounds and dog parks are not sprayed. Residents are also reminded that weed control on private property is the responsibility of the property owner, occupant, or agent. On the Golden West Radio Money Scope, the TSX closed up 67 points, the Dow was up 9, the NASDAQ closed up 233, and our Canadian dollar's up 39 one-hundredths at 71.09 cents U.S. Step out for groceries, step into the news. The Daily News, presented by Maine Bread and Butter, lands in your inbox at 4 p.m. with the stories you'll talk about over dinner. 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
0: The revised forecast calls for a mainly cloudy sky tonight, 30% chance of rain and a low of 17 degrees. Tomorrow, cloudy, 30% chance of rain, a high of 27. Then tomorrow night, there's a chance of a thunderstorm dropping to a low of 18. For Thursday, periods of rain, high 26, Friday mainly sunny and 28, and Saturday sunshine, high 30. This hour in Steinbach, St. Pierre, LaBroquerie and Richard, 27 degrees. In Niverville and Landmark, 26, Winnipeg, 25, Sprague, 31. It's cloudy in Steinbach, the wind is from the north at 11, the humidity 44%, and it's 27 degrees. 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

met James. He was fresh out of the service. They got married at the Baptist church in 1946. And every night

Thin Red Line from Glass Tiger on a Tuesday afternoon. It's July 14th. My name is Zach Drieger. And coming up in just a moment, we're going to get you another look at your midweek weather details.

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2: The revised forecast calls for a mainly cloudy sky tonight, 30% chance of rain and a low of 17 degrees. Tomorrow, cloudy, 30% chance of rain, a high of 27. Then tomorrow night, there's a chance of a thunderstorm dropping to a low of 18. For Thursday, periods of rain, high 26. Friday, mainly sunny and 28. And Saturday, sunshine, high 30. This hour in Steinbeck, St. Pierre, LaBroquerie, and Richard, 27 degrees. In Niverville and Landmark, 26. Winnipeg, 25. Sprague, 31. It's cloudy in Steinbeck. The wind is from the north at 11. The humidity, 44%, and it's 27 degrees. Plan your week with a full 7-day forecast on Low & Body Shop Local Weather on the Steinbeck online app. I'm Shannon Duick.
0: Time for the birthday book on this Tuesday afternoon, and we've had no updates since this morning. We still got no birthdays to celebrate today, but that only goes as far as our official list. We got no names on there. If you are celebrating today, we want to wish you a very happy birthday. Hope you're feeling celebrated today, and a giant birthday wish coming from all of us here at Golden West Radio.
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6: The revised forecast calls for a mainly cloudy sky tonight, 30% chance of rain and a low of 17 degrees. Tomorrow, cloudy, 30% chance of rain, a high of 27. Then tomorrow night, there's a chance of a thunderstorm dropping to a low of 18. For Thursday, periods of rain, high 26, Friday mainly sunny and 28, and Saturday sunshine, high 30. This hour in Steinbach, St. Pierre, LaBroquerie and Richard, 27 degrees. In Niverville and Landmark, 26, Winnipeg, 25.

0: 5, Sprague 31. It's cloudy in Steinbach. The wind is from the north at 11, the humidity 44%, and it's 27 degrees. Plan your week with a full 7-day forecast on Low & Body Shop Local Weather on the Steinbach online app. I'm Shannon Duick.
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2: My friends, we are nearing the end of our Tuesday together, and as always, we are going to round out our day with a block of country gospel music, 15 minutes of it, and we're kicking it off with the Stutzman Family Singers. Is That the Light from Home?

Larry Kunkel and I Pray. Wrapping up our Tuesday afternoon together, my name is Zach Drieger. Thank you for hanging out with me, whether it was on the morning show, here in the afternoon, or both. Never want to take your listenership for granted, so thank you for having me in your home, in your car, in your tractor, wherever you are listening. Appreciate you tuning in, and don't forget, tonight, 7 p.m. is the MLB All-Star Game, which will feature a Winkler boy, Tristan Peters, who's been playing with the Chicago White Sox all season, has had a fantastic season at that, batting 302, a well enough season that he got invited to the All-Star Game, so that should tell you enough. First pitch is at 7 o'clock, so that is pretty cool. I'm going to be tuning into that one for sure. They'll be showing it on Sportsnet. Whatever fills up your Tuesday evening, All-Star game or not, I hope you thoroughly enjoy it, and I'll be back to do it all again tomorrow. I'm still filling in for Chris Sumner on the morning show, so I'll be here to start your Wednesday on the right note at 6 o'clock, and back for the afternoon from 1 to 5. For now, God bless you, and catch you later.

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And the weather was warm, the ground was dry. I was born, we were just getting by. And my daddy made a cradle just for me.

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That's when I pray. 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

0: Steinbach Online News with Duracan. From homes to businesses to farms, Duracan provides environmental laboratory testing in the Southeast. Highway 12 North, Steinbach.
1: Good afternoon, I'm Shannon Duick. In Steinbach, it is cloudy and 26 degrees. Hanover School Division Board Trustee Jeff Friesen is looking to be reelected this fall. Friesen of Kleefeld says protecting the region's culture and values remain at the top of his mandate.
2: We as school trustees are to protect the culture and values of our region in our schools. Mm-hmm. And if we're not doing that, then we end up being the same as the residential schools. That's why we have school boards that govern your school's money and cultures and values.
1: The election takes place October 28th. Meanwhile, the Ward 2 counselor for the RM of Hanover has announced he is seeking re-election. Brian Esau was first elected counselor for the Mitchell area in a by-election in 2020 and was re-elected in 2022. Esau says in the next term, his biggest priority will be coming up with a successful drainage plan for the area around Oakenwald Crescent and Amberfield Drive south of Highway 52. Esau says he also wants to be around for the completion of rebuilding Center Street North all the way to the park and completing the regional wastewater treatment facility. Headway says asking for help can be the first step towards meaningful change. The organization supports youth and adults through case management, mental health counseling, and connections to community resources. Mental health counselor Laura Malmquist says one participant reached out after becoming involved with the justice system and wanting to rebuild his life.
3: He led the charge on so many things. We were just there to walk alongside
4: him.
1: Malmquist says the participant has since regained custody of his son. Money raised through the Duracan Taste of Summer Charity Barbecue in downtown Steinbach tomorrow will support Headway's ongoing programs. Williams

0: Creek development is one step closer to moving ahead in Steinbach. City Council has approved first reading of a rezoning bylaw for the proposed 74-acre development off Lowen Boulevard, allowing the project to move to a public hearing. And the owner and pharmacist at PharmaSave in Steinbach is encouraging residents not to overlook lip protection when applying sunscreen. Scott Penner says staying safe during extreme heat also means wearing protective clothing, seeking shade, and staying well hydrated. You deserve to know what's happening in your community. Upgrade your home screen by downloading the Steinbach online app today.
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0: Tonight, mainly cloudy with a 30% chance of rain and a low of 17 degrees. Tomorrow, cloudy, 30% chance of rain, high 27. There is a risk of a thunderstorm tomorrow night. For Thursday, periods of rain, high 26. Friday, mainly sunny, high 28. And Saturday, sunny, high 30. This hour in Steinbach and Richard, 26. Winnipeg, Niverville, and Landmark, 25. In St. Pierre and LaBroquerie, 27 degrees. And in Sprague, 32. It's cloudy in Steinbach. The wind is from the north at 9, the humidity 50%, and it's 26 degrees. Plan your week with a full 7-day forecast on Lowen Body Shop Local Weather on the Steinbach online app. I'm Shannon Duick.
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6: Western Canada's largest outdoor farm show, Ag in Motion, kicks off 1 week from today near Langham, Saskatchewan. 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
7: Featuring anything that reflects agriculture in the prairie provinces. 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
6: More information is available online at aginmotion.ca. 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
6: Tonight, mainly cloudy with a 30% chance of rain and a low of 17 degrees. Tomorrow, cloudy, 30% chance of rain, high 27. There is a risk of a thunderstorm tomorrow night. For Thursday, periods of rain, high 26. Friday, mainly sunny, high 28. And Saturday, sunny, high 30. This hour in Steinbeck and Richard, 26. Winnipeg, Niverville, and Landmark, 25. In St. Pierre and LaBroquerie, 27 degrees. And in Sprague, 32. It's cloudy in Steinbeck. The wind is from the north at 9. The humidity, 50%. And it's 26 degrees. Plan your week with a full 7-day forecast on Low & Body Shop Local Weather on the Steinbeck Online app. I'm Shannon Duick.
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8: The U15 Eastman Wildcats claim provincial gold over the weekend, and Jason Plett says that a lot of the credit might be given to the parents who went the extra mile to make sure the kids were feeling good and ready to go.
9: No, we have an awesome parent group. We had parents bring generator to the dugout, and then they had three big barn fans running.

0: dugout, they were suffering through all the heat.
1: So like the competition on the field, Mother Nature never stood a chance against the Wildcats. They're now heading to New Brunswick for Nationals in a couple weeks. In the WNBA, Toronto's set to host Washington tonight, while in Major League Baseball, it's the All-Star Game, with the American League taking on the National League. 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
1: Very excited to be joined now on Sports Beat with one of my favorites, coach of the U15 Wildcats that are heading off to Nationals, Mr. Jason Plett. Jason, thanks for doing this today.
0: Hey, great to be on the show again, Dave.
1: Well, Jason, waking up this morning as provincial champs, has it kind of sunk in just what your team was able to accomplish this past weekend?
0: Yeah, it's a bit surreal. Like, our team, this group has gotten silver, and to finally accomplish the goal of getting the gold medal, for a lot of these girls, it's a really great feeling to be called Manitoba One for Nationals.
1: Well, Jason, before we get into on the field, I think the big topic of conversation over the weekend was just how hot it was. How did your team go about battling the elements and things they couldn't control weather-wise?
0: You know, we have an awesome parent group. We had parents bring generator to the dugout, and then they had three big barn fans running through it, misting fans we had going the whole time. And just looking at the other teams, like, they didn't have any of that equipment within their dugout. They were suffering through all the heat. And so I honestly think it was a big game changer for us that we had all that stuff to help us through those elements, because it was extremely hot.
1: Well, Jason, obviously on the diamond, your team was also on fire. Just take us through your performance this weekend and what it was like to watch that team celebrate that gold medal win on the field.
0: Yeah, we started off our provincials on Thursday. We had two games. We started off with playing Winnipeg Lightning. Our bats were extremely hot right off the bat there. We had a 14-0 lead after two innings of play, and then we had a few errors and stuff and let them kind of creep back in. And final score for that one was 18-8. And then a few hours later, we played the Central Energy. And that was a tight game all throughout. We battled. We were down early in the game, 2-0. We ended up tying it up 2-2. And then, top of the seventh, we were able to squeeze out two runs to win the game 4-2. So that was a pretty good momentous moment for us. So going into Friday, we're 2-0. First game on Friday, we played the Smitty's Terminators, and defense and offense are just really good. Won 10-0, and then a few hours later, we played the Weston Magic, who we've had pretty close games throughout the year. We haven't lost them yet, so we were pretty confident going in, but again, our girls are just playing so well. Ended up beating Weston 7-0. And then our big matchup for final round robin game happened on Saturday, playing the defending champs, Interlake Phillies. I guess they weren't defending champs. They beat us last year in U13 for the gold medal, so we were really looking forward to playing them again for this provincial, I guess, in U15. But yeah, again, just girls are just so dialed in. We beat Phillies 7-0. In that final round robin game, which put us 5-0 for the round robin and gave us a game in the 1-2 matchup later on that afternoon. So we played the Weston Magic in the 1-2 game, and it was tight for the first five innings, and then we kind of pulled away and ended up beating them 6-1 in the end. So that winning that game punched our ticket to the national championships, the Canadian National Championships in Fredericton, and put us straight into the gold medal game. So we were able to just come into Sunday only having to play one game. And meanwhile, the Interlake Phillies and Weston Magic had to play each other in the

0: semifinal. And the loser of that was a bronze medalist, which ended up being Westman. And then we played Interlake again in the gold medal, rematch of last year's U13 final. And we started off a bit slow. Bats weren't quite working. We had a few errors, nerves, I think, just kind of in that moment. And then by the fourth inning, we tacked on three runs, go up 3-0. And then and two innings later, in the sixth inning, we poured on another four runs to mercy them 7-0 in the gold medal game. So it was a fantastic weekend. The girls, I can't say enough of how well they played. It was just a truly special moment seeing that winning run cross the plate and just the girls erupting in celebration. It was pretty awesome.
1: Well, Jason, I know that there's some still big opportunities for your team to do something special here down the road as you get ready for Fredericton. We'll catch up again before you get ready to head to the East Coast. Congratulations, Coach, on winning provincials and looking forward to chatting again down the road.
0: Awesome. Really appreciate it, Dave.

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3: Today's scripture reading is Psalm 40, verses 1 through 3. I waited patiently for the Lord, and He inclined to me and heard my cry. He brought me up out of the pit of destruction, out of the miry clay, and He set my feet upon a rock, making my footsteps firm. He put a new song in my mouth, a song of praise to our God. Many will see and fear and will trust in the Lord.
2: Discouragement is a common problem. As we saw yesterday, it may start with a divided mind, but can easily turn into blaming others and giving way to anger. Sadly, its effects don't stop there. When disappointments pile up without resolution, our relationships suffer. If we see the one who disappointed us as the source of all our troubles, we may distance ourselves or even end the relationship altogether. Unresolved disappointment can also damage our sense of self-worth over time. The most serious consequence is spiritual drift. When discouragement takes hold, the Lord can seem distant or uncaring, not because He's withdrawn, but because we've built walls around ourselves. Then things that were once cornerstones of our faith, worship, Bible study, prayer, can easily fall by the wayside. Don't allow disappointments to build up and take such a toll in your life. Psalm 40, verse 2 offers a beautiful reminder that the Heavenly Father can lift you out of difficult places and set your feet on solid ground. When you're feeling discouraged, turn to the Lord. He is the one who can put a new song in your mouth, a song of praise to Him. Let your struggle become an opportunity to experience His faithfulness in a deeper way.
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5: This is one of the wisest things you can do to keep from drifting. When you wake up in the morning, before you get out of bed, you say to Him, Father, today, or Lord Jesus, today, here and now, I surrender my entire life to You for this day. Then when something comes along, the Spirit of God's going to remind you, that's not surrender.

0: today. Now, we have to stay on guard. You have to be on guard. Now, let's say I've been drifting. How do I get back? Well, first of all, you acknowledge and recognize the fact that you've been drifting away from Him. Secondly, you confess it and repent of it, which means I take an about face. It's one thing to read the Word of God and say, well, I'm going to talk to God about this and so forth. No, it's not enough. Repentance means change. It changed my way of thinking about the way I'm living. So wherever you are in the drift, you say, I want to get back where I ought to be. I acknowledge I'm drifting. I confess it before God. I repent of it. And I surrender myself to Him.
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4: Mainly cloudy skies tonight and a low of 19 degrees. Wednesday, cloudy, chance of showers, and a high of 26. Wednesday night, cloudy with a chance of showers and a low of 16. Cloudy skies continuing Thursday, again, a chance of showers and a high of 26. Showers continuing Friday with a high of 28. Sunshine returning Saturday with a high of 30, and Sunday sunny, a high of 30 degrees. Plan your day with the hourly temperature forecast on Low & Body Shop Local Weather on the Steinbach Online app. I'm Candace Dirksen.
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Most Christians have never been taught what the Bible says about being filled with the Holy Spirit. So we tend to look in all the wrong places or chase the sensational when the answer has been there all along, tucked quietly in a single verse of Ephesians 5. You see, God never intended His children to pursue empty promises. His Word offers something far better, tangible, trustworthy access to real power for everyday life. 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

0: We are thinking about how great our God really is these days. For four Sundays, we spoke of the character of God, and we focused our time and thought on four particular characteristics of our Heavenly Father. And then we turned to the cross of Christ, and we addressed the benefits of what our Savior accomplished when he died in our behalf on that cruel cross as the climax of his reason for coming to this earth. But our Father and our Savior have not left us without a comforter. And though the work of the Holy Spirit is not as well known or well articulated or defined as the work of the Father and the Son, we do need to be aware of what the Spirit of God does and the role he plays. And today there is the all-important subject of his filling. Very few Christians are taught the accurate teaching of Scripture regarding how to be filled with the Spirit. So we look for all other ways to make that happen. Among them, sensational ways, which we'll say more about later. But tucked away in the fifth chapter of Ephesians is the clear and unmistakable direction given by the Spirit of God in Scripture for us to hear and to heed. And this section has to do with the filling of the Holy Spirit, not to be confused with the regenerating work of the Spirit or the sealing work of the Spirit or the baptizing work of the Spirit. This is the filling, and we'll explain that further as we are together today. Ephesians 5, I'll begin the reading at verse 15 down through verse 21. Ephesians 5, verse 15. Therefore, be careful how you walk, not as unwise men, but as wise, making the most of your time, because the days are evil. So then, do not be foolish, but understand what the will of the Lord is. And do not get drunk with wine, for that is dissipation, but be filled with the Spirit, speaking to one another in psalms and hymns and spiritual songs, singing and making melody with your heart to the Lord, always giving thanks for all things in the name of our Lord Jesus Christ to God, even the Father. And be subject to one another in the fear of Christ.
1: 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Chuck titled today's message, What Does Being Filled with the Spirit Mean?
0: Jesus said that he would send the Spirit of God, and in sending him, he would also provide power. Well, some have taken that word power and made it, as my prof used to say, walk on all fours. Now there's power for everything. I don't know the last time you checked, but I have done a little and I noticed there is now power evangelism, whatever that is. There is power prayer, power preaching, power healing, power encounters, power ministry for every size and shape there may be. You can even wear power ties to carry out your power ministry on power Sundays. I mean, if there's ever been an overused, abused word, it's power. The Spirit of God simply provides a normal Christian life for us. An everyday, believable, the word is authentically Christ-like life lived out from one day to the next. I sometimes like to compare it to a normal, authentic marriage. I know there are some of you thinking about marriage. Today, we come back to reality. So let me clarify. A normal, everyday, good,

solid, reliable marriage is not made up of soft, romantic music filling rooms full of scented candles every day. It is not sitting for hours in a bubbly hot tub together, kissing and hugging one another. After a while, both of you can't even fit in the same tub, and you don't want another one in there with you when you are there. It is not your wife wearing 2 yards of saran wrap and a string of pearls as she crawls in bed at night. That's not the normal plan. It is not soft-footed waiters serving you a hot cup of tea as you sit on your Maui lanai watching the surf crash against the sand of the seas. The normal married life is not getting love letters from your spouse several times a week. It is not your husband getting ready for a shower, and as he takes his shirt off, you think of the model on the cover of GQ magazine. That's not the normal kind of husband you would expect. It's not a house full of teenagers anxious to do the supper dishes each evening, or thrilled to be told to keep their rooms spotlessly clean, or delighted to bring their grade point average up to 3.9, hopefully 4.0 before they graduate. That's not normal. That's not normal. The normal married life is not getting a mother-in-law with a face like Michelle Pfeiffer and a heart like Mother Teresa. That's not the normal mother-in-law. Well, what is normal? It is the authentic. It is the real. The normal marriage is everyday living from one day to the next, faithful to one another, counting on one another to be there when times are difficult and in some cases impossible to go on without the other person. The normal Christian life is a lot like that. It is the enablement to live a life that those without Christ can't even imagine. It is, if you will, the power to control your tongue. It is the ability to clear your and clean up your thoughts. It is a way to guard you from temptation so that you don't plunge in and fall into one temptation after another. The authentic Christian life offers you hope beyond the normal drag of the flesh. These two are always in opposition to one another. Think of them as such. The spirit life, the flesh life. The spiritual walk, the carnal walk. In order to enter the Christian life, well, let's compare it to buying a car. Two things are essential for you to enjoy the car that you buy. First is a set of keys. The key lets you in the car. It'll help open the trunk or the glove box, or even once you're in, to lift the hood on the car. You can't enjoy the car without the keys. What the keys are to the car, conversion is to the Christian life. Okay? You don't enter the Christian life because you're born into a Christian family, or because you attend a church where the Bible is taught, or even because you learn verses from this book called the Bible. You enter the Christian life through the key, Christ. John writes it this way: he who has the Son, S-O-N, the Son of God, has the life. He who does not have the Son of God does not have the life. You either have the key that gets you in the car or you don't. So first is the key. The second thing you need, and you'll notice it soon after getting the car, is fuel. Now, you can't pull up to your garden hose and turn on the spigot and put the hose in the tank and save money from going to down to the service station and put water in it. No, the engine is meant to run on a fuel. To the amazement of some people, and certainly I'm one of them, a number of people in the family of God think they can live their life out in the flesh and everything will run along as God planned it. When you operate in the flesh, the engine shuts down. The goal is to operate in the Spirit. What the fuel is to the car, the Spirit of God is to the authentic, normal.

Christian life. It is not a miracle a day to keep the devil away. In fact, someone has put it very well, a good friend of mine, if miracles were every day, they'd be called regulars. But they're miracles, and they rarely occur. And by the way, you're finding a parking space at Nordstrom's at Christmas time is not a miracle. Please, it's not. It just so happened a car pulled out and you pulled in, hopefully. It's just that. Try your best not to make even the remarkable event miraculous. Miracles happen instantaneously and they lack anyone's ability to explain them. I have a friend who had cancer of the tongue. He asked me to pray along with a handful of his friends, and we prayed for him. He had the x-rays. He took the x-rays to get a second opinion at Mayo's, and somewhere between the physician in Dallas and the physician at Mayo that examined the same x-ray, the cancer was gone. No one could explain it, to the point where the people at Mayo Clinic said, these are not the right x-rays. They just couldn't explain it. Another example, God, for some sovereign reason and for his purpose, healed my friend of that cancer on the tongue. I have other friends I prayed for, and they died with the disease. A more common response is, it does take its toll on you, and you are rarely miraculously healed. But sometime, and certainly God is able to do that. But that's a miracle. The spiritual life, the normal filling of the Spirit, doesn't have anything to do with a miracle. It has to do with putting the fuel in the tank and engaging the gears and driving, carrying on your life. Now, look at Colossians chapter 2, just before we get over to Ephesians. Look at Colossians 2. That's one of the little four small letters in the New Testament, Galatians, Ephesians, Philippians, and Colossians. Look at this second chapter, verse 6. I love this verse because of its simplicity. Therefore, as you have received Christ Jesus the Lord, that's the key. That's the key in the ignition that turns on the engine. That's the key that gets you inside. You do not claim to be a Christian if you have not received Christ Jesus the Lord. If you do, it's erroneous. He who has the Son has the life. He who has the key can start the car. Just as you have received Christ Jesus the Lord, that's the key. Now the fuel, so walk in Him. That's the Spirit of God at work, fueling, engaging your life in an authentic manner. The longer I live, the more I place a high priority on authenticity. I don't know of anything that impresses the lost world more than this combination, an authentic life and a joyful attitude. Those things are contagious. How could you be this real and how could you be this joyful in a world like this in which we live? The way you live has nothing to do with the circumstances around you. That's what makes it such a phenomenal life to offer individuals. Now, turn from here to John chapter 14. Let's do a quick little review on where we've been. John 14, remember, is the conversation that followed the Last Supper. Jesus is with his faithful 11. Judas has left. Jesus is teaching them about the life yet to come. He tells them in John 14, verse 16, I will ask the Father. Remember, this is at the Last Supper. He's going to be with them only a few more hours. I will ask the Father. He will give you another helper that he may be with you forever. See those words? That he may be with you forever. Down in verse 17, we read, he abides with you and will be in you. So the promise is, when you come to Christ, now that we are at the time of the Spirit's working,

and the Spirit's filling and the Spirit's indwelling. When you come to Christ, you have the Spirit of God living within you. Before I go any further, let me tell you, a wasted prayer is, Lord, send me your Spirit. If you're a Christian, you have the Holy Spirit. And that's like praying, Lord, be with us today. It's a very common prayer. It's a wasted prayer. He is with us. In fact, his Spirit lives within us.

be with us today. The very common prayer. It's a wasted prayer. He is with us. In fact, His Spirit lives within every believer. It's called the indwelling of the Holy Spirit. And if you are in Christ, Christ is in you. With Christ comes as well the Holy Spirit. You have the Spirit, and He permanently lives within you. Now look at Acts 1:8. Not only do we have the Holy Spirit permanently indwelling in us, we now have God's enablement. Jesus Christ promised the Holy Spirit. That's the first point. Second, the Spirit of God has now come and lives within us permanently. And the third is the Holy Spirit will come with power. Verse 8, you will receive power when the Holy Spirit has come upon you. You shall be my witnesses in Jerusalem, in Judea, in Samaria, even to the remotest part of the earth. One of the great missionary verses. In fact, it's a verse for all believers. We live our lives with an eye toward the world around us. We don't become a closed clan, just a tight little clique of people just living unto ourselves. That's the sign of a cult. A cult does that. But in authentic Christ-like Christianity, we live for the purpose of reaching the world with the message of the Savior. So the Holy Spirit will come with power, and we know now He has come. Third, we now have God's enablement. See the word power? It's the word from which we get our word dynamic or dynamite. Dunamis is the word. It's a word I call divine enablement. Divine enablement. Because I have the Spirit, I have within me the controls to handle my flesh. I can't handle it on my own. I couldn't all the time I was without Christ. But once I came to Christ, I got the key to the car, I got the fuel for the tank, and I engage the gears, and when I do, the Spirit of God takes over and overcomes the fleshly drive within me. The drive to react, the drive to strike back, the drive to get even, the drive to throw a temper fit, the drive to have my own way. On and on, we could list them for the rest of the afternoon. This is the work of the Spirit as He now provides divine enablement. I made a quick list of them in my study. We have an inner dynamic to handle life's pressure. We are now able to be joyful regardless. We have the capacity to grasp the deep things of God that we could never understand on our own without the help of the Spirit. We have little difficulty maintaining a positive attitude toward life, being unselfish, being servants, living humbly before one another. We have a keen sense of intuition. As we get into the text of Scripture, God begins to reveal to us His mind. We'll look more at that next time. We can be vulnerable and open. We can share our hurts, our needs, our brokenness. We rely on the Spirit to intercede for us in ways that we can't even do for ourselves. We have an internal filtering system, so that when we are in the presence of error, we detect, we discern that it is error. We can actually live a life worry-free. My list goes on and on. Because we have the Spirit of God living within us, those things are different. That was not true before He lived there. With Him comes the power, the enablement to live above the drag of everyday life. One more turn before we get to Ephesians. Look at 1 Corinthians chapter 6. I want you to see what you are as a living, breathing Christian. 1 Corinthians chapter 6 concludes verses 19 and 20 with some terribly important information. Do you not know? And by the way, he's writing to people in the first century. Can you imagine the people in the 21st century who don't know this? Even people that had been in a church that Paul founded,

0: Do you not know, says the apostle, that your body is a temple of the Holy Spirit who is in you? So put that down if you're taking notes. Your body is a temple of the Holy Spirit. What does that mean? It means he resides there. He lives there. He indwells your person. You don't have to ask for him to come in. He lives within. And because he dwells within, his desire is to be in control of your lips and eyes and ears and actions and thoughts and reactions and motives. But we are the temple of the Holy Spirit who is in you. He even goes further, whom you have from God. And you know what that means? That means you're not your own. If you are inhabited by someone else, you're not your own. You're able to pull off what you could never do on your own. Another illustration. I love the piano. I would love to be able to play the piano. When I sit down, the piano groans when I begin to play it. It knows it's not being played well. However, if I were to bring into our home a man named Van Cliburn, and he gets himself ready and sits down at the piano, our piano sounds like the way a piano ought to sound. And I stand back and go, that is fantastic. That is wonderful. Our piano is so happy, and so are all of us who are listening to you today. And what if Van Cliburn said to me, you know what, Chuck? I have the ability to give you my person so that you can play like this. And I say, you're kidding. He goes, no. Okay, you ready? And I say, yeah. So I'm suddenly Van Cliburn. All right. So I sit down and I'm playing Chopin's Polonaise and Beethoven and Bach, and I'm doing all this Mozart work. I'm playing some great hymns, and it's wonderful. And I'm amazed at this ability to do what I could never have done on my own. And then I start thinking, hey, I'm pretty good. I start sounding like chopsticks all over again. You know why? Because when you're operating in the power of the Spirit, you don't operate for your own glory. If anything's being carried out, it's being carried out for God's glory. We just read, you're not your own. You're going back to playing chopsticks, and you can't play unless you're under the control of the one who has come to live within you. In a simple and fragmented way, that is what it is to be under the control of the Spirit. You're not your own. That means your goal in life is not to get what you want. Can I go further? It means it's not all about you, in spite of what you may hear today. You're not that great shakes. I mean, when you look deep enough, what you find is just gross depravity. You're not in life for yourself. We're not our own. We've been bought with a price. So what are we supposed to do? Look at verse 20, end of the verse, 1 Corinthians 6:20. Because of this, we are to glorify God in our bodies.
1: Chuck Swindoll has identified the heart of the matter. The Spirit-filled life isn't about pursuing what we want. It's about surrendering to the one who bought us at an infinite cost. That kind of surrender sounds radical in a world that insists that life is all about me. But here's the promise. When we stop grasping for control and start yielding to the Spirit of God, something remarkable happens. This is Insight for Living. 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What does being filled with the Spirit mean? 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
2: Mainly cloudy skies tonight and a low of 19 degrees. Wednesday, cloudy, chance of showers, and a high of 26. Wednesday night, cloudy with a chance of showers and a low of 16. Cloudy skies continuing Thursday, again, a chance of showers and a high of 26. Showers continuing Friday with a high of 28. Sunshine returning Saturday with a high of 30, and Sunday, sunny, a high of 30 degrees. Plan your day with the hourly temperature forecast on Low & Body Shop Local Weather on the Steinbeck Online app. I'm Candace Dirksen.
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7: Every time Dr. Lehman's with us, I mean, he knocks it out of the park. His sense of humor, his stories, his practical applications all make for a great conversation. He's known as the birth order guy, and he has some strong insights on how the order in which you were born affects your personality. His groundbreaking book, The Birth Order Book, really helps you better understand yourself and how birth order plays a role in who you are. Today, we're coming back to a program with Dr. Kevin Lehman about improving your marriage relationship by knowing more about your birth order and your spouse's birth order. This was really fun and eye-opening.
6: It was, and on previous programs, as we've talked with Dr. Lehman about birth order and how it influences us as individuals and as parents, this was the first time we talked with him

0: though, about how that birth order affects the marriage relationship. And Dr. Lehman is an internationally known psychologist, radio and television personality, educator, speaker. He's written over 50 books on parenting, marriage, and family living. And we're going to pick up the conversation as he describes how he developed an interest in this concept of the birth order.
1: Well, I was sitting in a college classroom, and my professor was talking about the firstborn child. And he described the firstborn as organized, doesn't like surprises, reliable, conscientious, a list maker, an achiever. There's a right way to do things. I said, oh my goodness, he just described my sister. And then he went to the middle child. Opposite from the firstborn. Yeah, check. Hard to pin down. Plays off of what's ever above him in the family. A mediator, a negotiator. Huge with loyalty and friendships.
2: Hmm.
1: And I thought, oh my goodness, he just described my brother. And yet my brother was an A student like my older sister, okay? So he was the firstborn male, let me point that out, as well as the middle child.
2: So okay? Both attributes.
1: Yes. And then he went to the baby, and that was the clincher for me. Attention-getting, fun-loving, never met a stranger, could sell dead rats for a living. Well, listen, one of my claims to fame is I talked my way into Disney World.
2: That's pretty good.
1: Now, check this out. Not one ticket, not two, but nine.
2: Don't tell Disney World.
1: I won't. Let's keep this a secret, but I'll tell you.
2: Have you ever paid them back for that?
3: A lot of publicity right there in the mention.
1: Well, really, I mean, babies have the skill to sell dead rats for a living. In the business world, your CEOs are your presidents, your accountants, your engineers are your firstborn children. Anything where technology pays off huge, you're most likely to find the firstborn. Your entrepreneurs in the business world, Donald Trump, Steve Forbes, Bill Gates Jr. I mean, I know he's a college dropout, but the guy did pretty good. He's a middle child. So middle children tend to roll differently than the rest of the flock. Babies, charming, could sell dead rats for a living, like I said, got away with murder, most likely to retain their pet name. Her name might be Mary Lou, but everybody still calls her Buffy, you know. So it's interesting to me how all these cubs come out of the same den, and yet they're all unique. Now, today, we're having smaller families. So we have a lot of only children who are step-cousins, so to speak, to the firstborns. They're everything we said the firstborns are, only put the word super in front of it. Super conscientious, super reliable, super, you know, they're little adults by age seven.
2: Hmm.
1: And so a lot of families, like we have five kids, but we've got an only child in that five. Well, how do you do that? Well, there's variables that affect birth order.
2: Well,
1: big gauge gaps, for example, set that
2: right
1: up.
2: Let me ask you this question, that 80-20 rule. Do you find that, because some people will say, well, that's not me. I'm firstborn, but I act like a lastborn. Does that happen, and how frequent is that?
1: It happens all the time. And the variables of birth order, you really have to understand the variables or you won't grasp what we're talking about today. The variables are sex, number one. You have five kids in the family. One of them is a male. There's something special about one child in the family. So that kid could be in the second, third, fourth, or even fifth position and still have firstborn-like qualities.
2: Because of his or her
1: gender. Because
2: of
1: their gender. Okay.
2: Right.
1: Then you have age gaps. A five-year age gap between same-sex kids, you would draw another line in a family. So that's where it splits off. Okay.
2: Well, let me ask you about that. So there's five kids in my family. I'm the fifth born, the last born, uh-huh. But I'm 6 years from my closest sister.
1: Right.
2: They're all 1 year apart.
1: Yeah.
2: So what category would that be?
1: You're a firstborn son. Are okay. You the president of Focus on the Family, or did I not hear John Fuller right? Are you the boss?
2: Okay.
1: Are you the boss?
2: Well...
1: Are you the boss? Answer the question.
2: I've got the title. I don't know. Actually,
1: see what I'm saying?
2: Jane's the boss.
1: But do you see what I'm saying? That gap sets those things up. Our youngest, little Lauren, is very creative and very detailed oriented. And she's the baby of the family. But she's a functional only child. Yeah. So, again, only children do logarithms in their head at age seven. I mean, they're advanced from the rest of us.
2: But I would think, especially, you know, in my case, I would say I'm average in those kind of discipline categories, but I'm more extroverted. I like people.
1: But that's the influence of those sisters above you.
2: Okay.
1: We're always affected by what's above us in the family, not

0: not what's beneath us.
1: Well, let me say publicly, thank you, Kim and Dee, for that influence.
0: Well, and here's the other thing. Twins.
1: Yeah.
0: Twins break up the birth order. If you want to pray for a kid, special prayer, pray for the kid that follows the twins. Because the twins, whether they're fraternal or identical, get an awful lot of attention. Hmm. So people who say, I get letters from people, oh, this is non-biblical. I say, well, yeah, okay, Tom. Mm-hmm. Okay, Cain and Abel. There's a lot of things where brothers or sisters are diametrically different personalities.
1: Well, that gives us kind of a good background. Let's dial it up now. When those firstborns, middleborns, and lastborns get older, and now they're going to marry somebody. We often talk about how opposites attract. I think in our marriage counseling here, similar to what you experienced, Kevin, you see that 80-20 rule usually applies. About 80% of us are attracted to people who are different from us. Talk about that magnetism and talk about how birth order plays into that attraction.
0: Well, let's start with if both of us were the same, there'd be little use for one of us. Okay.
1: Well, some opposites may have that thought.
0: Yeah. But opposites do attract. I mean, as a baby of the family, I can tell you, I married Mrs. Uppington.
1: Now, where is she?
0: Mrs. Uppington, of course, is my pet name for my firstborn wife who loves restaurants with 4 and 5 forks. There's a right way to do things. She was color coordinated at birth, I believe. But, you know, I can still remember as a young husband-to-be standing at that aisle as she walked down the flower-strewn aisle. We spent $29 for flowers on our wedding. It was a big affair. And I remember looking at her little daisy she had. To this day, she hates daisies. But I didn't realize that underneath that bouquet was a rule book.
1: Hmm.
0: And firstborns tend to be the rule makers.
1: Mm-hmm.
0: Firstborns are good at spotting flaws. But I didn't realize that what happens in marriage is that when two people marry, it's not two, it's at least 6.
1: How do you get that math?
0: Because you marry your in-laws, and you either reap the benefit of what happened in that family, mm-hmm. or you pay for it. Mm-hmm. So it's not only your bride or your groom's birth order, but what kind of family did they come out of? Was there a critical-eyed parent there? Now, we talked about age gaps, gender. We didn't mention physical handicaps or mental handicaps, but that's part of the variables. But put a critical eye, and that means a person who can spot a flaw at 50 paces, in the marriage, and you got trouble.
1: Hmm.
0: Because they're going to be a flaw picker. That person isn't going to feel like they're loved. Women in particular, who thrive on affection, need to know that their husband has their back at every moment of their life. Okay? And many of us as men who aren't great wordsmiths, but we're great critics, can take the spirit of a woman and just level it with just a word or a look.
1: That's so, a majority of the relational component, isn't it?
0: It
1: when
0: is.
1: You describe that. That's most marriages.
0: I wrote a book called Smart Women Know When to Say No. In a contrast, the controlling male and the pleasing female.
1: Mm.
0: It's a very neurotic relationship. And like a moth to a flame, these people find each other out. So there's opposites that attract that aren't good, healthy marriages because one person does all the controlling and the other is beaten over the head like a baby seal.
1: Let me ask you this. Some people are listening thinking, okay, this sounds good. This sounds psychological, and I get it. Where is God in this whole thing? Why did he design us like this? There's only so many emotions that we can feel. There's only so many attributes that we have. There's only so many positions in birth order that you can be. And he puts that all together, and then you're attracted to your spouse. And yet, in most marriages, you have to learn to be selfless. Is it fair to say that if you put Christ at the center of your relationship, he can smooth out some of those rough edges?
0: Well, that's what you hear all over the Christian kingdom. It just put Christ at the center of your life. The problem is, if you've married a woman who came out of a very dysfunctional family, who didn't have a loving father, number one, she's got all kinds of issues with God. Because
1: so it's going to take a lot of sandpaper.
0: She doesn't even see God as the loving father.
1: Mm.
0: She sees him as the critical-eyed person. She runs on guilt. Now, I know I'm stepping on some toes.

0: goes when I say these words, believe me. But we tend to, in the kingdom of God, come up with these little platitudes. And so, yes, you want to rely on God for all things. If anything is going to overcome this great dysfunction in a family, it's the love of Jesus Christ in one's life. What I've learned is it takes people sometimes decades to get to that point where they really understand that the sin I'm going to commit next week, you know what, Jim and John? It's already forgiven. Mm. See, God, Jesus came to this earth to put an end to religion. To put an end to religion. Not start a religion. You know, it's all about a relationship. So, yeah, I mean, I can tell you, I don't know how people make it without God in marriage, if that's the question. I know people do, but I don't know how they do it.
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3: Kevin, let's get practical. Let's talk about those combinations and put some meat on the bones of what we've talked about. Talk about two firstborns who marry. Is that typical? What percentage of the population would that represent?
4: Not typical. Okay. We tend to, now I'm speaking in generalities, we tend to marry outside of our birth order. And that's a good thing because simply marrying outside of your birth order increases the probability of success in marriage.
3: So opposites attract really does apply.
4: Oh, they
3: apply.
4: Do, yeah. Now, when you have firstborns and firstborns together, they spend a lifetime, it seems like, shooting on each other. You should do this, you should do that. They're the great improvers, okay? They see something that's out of place, and they immediately go over and straighten it up.
3: So what are some tools that you would recommend that they could do it better?
4: Well, the division of labor is really important. I'm going to take care of this, and you take care of that. Now, we report back in trade notes. I always tell women at my seminars, where are the firstborn women? And I see all these hands go up. I said, I got a great suggestion for you. Have a wallpaper party. And just invite your firstborn girlfriends to help you wallpaper a room. And here's my prediction. By 11 o'clock in the morning, you'll have blood on the floor. Why? Because you have all these people who know exactly how life ought to be. So you're a firstborn, and you're talking to your firstborn wife. Okay. Now, lots of times you might just say, all right, listen, this is what we're going to do. Bingo. The hairs go up. I mean, the ears are back. Hey, honey, I'd like to ask your opinion about something that I've really been struggling with. Now, the ears are open. The heart's open. You're on the right track. So when you say, put some meat on the bone here for us, those are the kinds of things you learn to say to your bride or to your groom.
3: Well, there's so many combinations, Kevin, and we can't cover them all, but let's go through a couple of more. Let's talk about firstborn and middleborn.
4: Pretty good match. Why? Because middle children never had their way at anything. No one ever said to a middle child, honey, what do you think we should do? They were submerged by the firstborn, little Miss Bossy, little Miss Goody Two Shoes, or Mr. Great Student in school, and little Schnooky, the baby of the family that got away with murder. So middle children are a little bit like going down to the blood bank and finding the universal donor because they go with about everything. A middle child is a good match for a baby. A middle child is a good match, a great match for either an only or a firstborn. They add balance in a very natural way. They never had mom and dad to themselves. They negotiated for everything they ever had in life.
3: So, and they're comfortable with
4: it. So that's a good skill to bring into marriage. So hooray for the middle children.
3: They're the ones that keep peace.
4: Right. They're the peacemakers. They are.
3: Let's talk about the other combo, the oldest and the youngest.
4: Well, that's a naturally good combination. It really is. Firstborn and baby and onlyborn and baby are very good. I remember coming home from CBS television in New York, and I said to Mrs. Uppington, I said, hey, you never said if you liked my spot or not. And she said, oh, you were good.
3: Ouch. That communicates a message.
4: Oh, yeah. That's what you call a spit in your soup, by the way. Oh, you were good. So that just sets me up to say, all right, what's the problem? And she's, this is a quote. This is so embarrassing to say. She says, did you have to blow your nose in your

0: really.
1: My goodness.
0: She says, people read your books. They look up to you. You're a respected psychologist. And there you are blowing your nose in front of Harry Smith at CBS. I said, well, honey, and I explained to her, I said, the floor director was giving us the rap. Okay, I know Harry did not see that signal. And so Harry went to ask a question. In fact, we were talking about birth order that day. He said, Dr. Lima, we never got to your birth order. What's your birth order? Well, the guy's counting down with fingers. You know, I mean, you've got 10 seconds. So I took my tie and feigned that I was blowing my nose in it to communicate that a baby of the family would do anything for a cheap laugh. Well, Mrs. Uppington did not appreciate her husband's humor. Let's just put it that way. But she straightened me up lots of times. But I would tell you in reverse that a Saturday night dinner at our house starts on Thursday. And I'm the one that helps lighten her up with things because she takes things way too seriously. Okay? And she needs me, to put it bluntly. And I think that's the message with the firstborn and the baby, that we really need each other, because the firstborn can be too perfectionistic. And remember, perfection is slow suicide.
2: So let's also include some of those things. We talked about firstborns who marry and some things they can do intentionally to communicate better. Talk the other birth combos. How does a lastborn and a middle child in a marriage, how do they communicate better?
0: Well, lastborns have to understand one thing, that they're not the only person in the union. And I'm here to tell you, that's what us babies are good at. There's times I'm ashamed of how I think, ashamed of how I act, because it's so easy as a baby to think about only yourself.
2: Center of the universe.
0: We practice what we call natural tithing in the Lehman family, which means if we see a need in someone's life, we can help meet that need, we do that. That's really good therapy for me, just to give things to people without anything coming back. And I think babies in particular have a harder time being a good husband or a good wife because they tend to be, by their nature, too self-centered. And you have to be other people-centered. Middle children are great at other people-centered. And that's why I mentioned earlier, middle children are tremendously loyal. They have friends outside of the family, which is key, outside of the family. Usually, if there's a kid that's ostracized in some way from the rest of the family, your best guess is it's that middle child. So you learn to communicate like a youngest to a middle. No one ever asks a middle child, what do you think? So you always want to be making sure that you're tapping into the feelings and ideas and concerns that your middle child spouse has. On the other hand, as a middle child, you have to understand this spouse needs a few fish thrown their way like you throw a few fish to a seal. Orf, orf. And us little babies need strokes.
2: Kevin, that is good advice. Let me ask you this. So many young people are waiting to get married. So we have more 20-something singles and 30-something singles. They'll hear this too. Thankfully, they're listening to Focus on the Family, and I'm grateful for that. How did they apply that? I would think a firstborn applying what they've heard in the broadcast could take a real technical approach and begin their search for a spouse, and that could be the topic of discussion. Where's your birth order?
0: Listen, that is such a good question. For all of you who are looking for Mr. or Mrs. Right, listen to what this old man has to say. This one ought to get right to the heart of the matter. Does this person love God? If a person really loves God, if they really love God, they're going to do what the Bible tells them to do, and they're going to be a good husband and good wife. You're already on first base. Now, does this person you're marrying have a temper? Yellow flag big time. Now, why would I pick on temper? Because temper equals control. And that's why I say to all you parents who are listening, you got kids who, when they lose, they throw temper tantrums and stuff. You better deal with that stuff right up straight right now, quickly. And so it really gets back to, does he love God? Does she love God? Does this person have a temper? And what's the relationship like between this woman you're going to marry and her father? Well, he was abusive.

0: like making a cake, Jim. In one of my books, I talk about daddy attention deficit disorder. And it's like making a cake. If you make it, I'm not much of a cake maker for sure, but if you make a cake and you leave out one major ingredient, I got news for you. The cake is going to fall. It's not going to be a good cake. Now, again, I'm stepping on a lot of toes here because there's a lot of women and men who have grown up in a home where the critical eye reigned and you were put down, you were discouraged, you weren't encouraged, you were just hammered. And in fact, in many cases, you were at least verbally abused, but sometimes physically abused. Think of the kind of husband you need to have. You want to pray for something? Pray for a husband that's near superhuman, because he's got to come around and just love you. He's a guy that needs not ever demand anything from you, and just to accept you so that you have a chance at loving this husband that you've fallen in love with. I mean, we come broken. And when you reach for imperfection and understand how broken you are, and I need this man, I need this woman in my life, that's the point where you have the intimate connection, to realize that this person loves you, whether you have morning breath that could kill a cockroach at 4.5 feet, or whether you have a habit that drives you up the wall. I mean, that's what's great about just being thoroughly married and thoroughly connected.
1: Well, and that's what's so wonderful. We have to, especially again, I would say to the Christian community, we have to celebrate our differences and understand how to deal with the noise and the pain of being different. So Dr. Kevin Lehman, author of the book, The Birth Order Book, we're grateful to have you here. Thank you for being with us.
0: Oh, my pleasure. Thanks.
2: And that was Dr. Kevin Lehman here on Focus on the Family with Jim Daly. And his insights about your birth order and your family of origin really are so fascinating. They can help you as a couple really grow stronger together.
1: Talk about the power of observation. Man, he had that observation, and it is so accurate. It's amazing. You know, it's just finding that thing that God does in our lives, right? And birth order plays a role in how we develop. I know with Jean and me, she's a number 5 out of 6, while I'm number 5 out of 5, but she's the last daughter. But she definitely acts like that middle child, negotiator, peacemaker. Mm-hmm. You know, she's the one that is always trying to bring consensus and peace to the family. It fits. And my spontaneity drives her crazy, man. I learned early, although I still make mistakes at this, but I learned early not to just say, hey, let's go to a concert tonight. Like, she, it blows her mind. Like, how could we do that? I got to do this and I got to do that. Okay, well, let's not do that. But I need to respect that, and I need to honor the fact that she processes those things differently. Mm-hmm. Here at Focus on the Family, we care about you and your marriage. We want your relationship with your spouse to be thriving along with your relationship with Christ. And that is why we do what we do.
2: Indeed. And that's one reason our marriage team created the Marriage Assessment, which is a free online tool for you. It's a little quiz you take, maybe 10 minutes of your time. You'll get immediate results that show where your wins are happening in your marriage and maybe a place or two that needs a little bit of work. Great conversation starter. It's the Marriage Assessment.
1: Another great place to start is to get a copy of The Birth Order Book by Dr. Kevin Lehman. It's packed with solid insights and wisdom, like you heard today. Let me share this message we received from Mindy. She wrote, "My husband and I have supported Focus on the Family for years, but we never imagined God would use one of your broadcasts to help save our marriage. On the day we separated, we heard a program that gave us hope. And 3 months later, we were reunited. Today, God is restoring our relationship, and we're so thankful for the way he worked through your ministry."
2: That is so encouraging.
1: It is, and I'm so proud of the different teams here at Focus on the Family who put out content to help couples and parents with a whole host of situations, and the team that takes the calls and offers direct help, and our counselors, of course. This kind of family ministry takes many hands. And Mindy, none of it would be possible without generous friends just like you. We're so grateful for the support that keeps us going. And I hope Mindy's example will inspire you to join our support team as well. Do ministry through Focus on the Family. It accrues in the kingdom account to you, not to us. And we need 1,200 more monthly partners. We'd love to hit that number. When you commit to that monthly pledge and